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2: First title since 1983. 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Elsewhere in Major League Baseball, kicking off the weekend on Friday night in Pittsburgh, the Pirates hosting the Cubs, tied at one in the top of the sixth inning. Pete Crow Armstrong hitting his 22nd homer of the season for Chicago. Infield single by Henry Davis plating the Pittsburgh run. Jared Jones, 5 2/3, one earned, five Ks. Matthew Boyd, one earned through five with four strikeouts.
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4: I'm Mia O'Brien. The final decision of LeBron James' career is in. He is joining the Philadelphia 76ers on a two-year, $8 million deal. In-depth analysis and what it means for Joel Embiid, Jaylen Brown, and the City of Brotherly Love coming up throughout the hour right here on ESPN Radio. WNBA All-Star Week festivities underway in Chicago. In the last hour, this year's number one overall pick, AZ Fudd, has won this year's three-point contest, draining 30 in the final round and defeating the Portland Fire's Bridget Carlton. Tomorrow's All-Star Game tips off at 8:30 p.m. Eastern Standard Time from the United Center on ABC and Disney+. Full Friday night of baseball in the majors. Cam Schlittler picks up win number 10 on the year. He goes 7 1/3 as the Yankees pick up a 1-0 win over the Phillies. That lone run courtesy of a Paul Goldschmidt solo shot in the fourth. Tarik Skubal struck out 12 in what could be his final start for the Tigers in a 2-1 win over the Royals. The Cubs beat the Pirates in 10, 3-2. A couple other games currently in progress. The Cardinals lead the Reds 2-1. The Rangers and Mariners tied at 3 in the 6th. The Red Sox lead the Blue Jays 4-3 in the top of the 8th. And in the top of the 10th, the Braves in front of the Orioles 4-3. Quick note from the 3M Open. Michael Kim shot the 15th 59 in PGA Tour history. He leads the field by 3 strokes. For more scores and analysis, check out ESPN.com and the all-new ESPN app. Wall-to-wall, coast-to-coast coverage of LeBron James' decision coming your way next on Game Night with Q Myers and yours truly right here on ESPN Radio.
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3: Hey, it's Evan Cohen, Kona Monday. 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

0: including starting offensive lineman Robert Hunt. So I am gifting Dave Canales' squad a first aid kit and a clock because they need to slow down time and they need more time for these players to get healthy.
1: Yeah, you know, I'll tell you this. I always hate to see injuries, especially early in training camp. They lose one guy to an ACL that they had high expectations for, their linebacker second-year guy. So, you know, that stinks, and now another injury. Look, I'll take that health that you're talking about for the Panthers, and I'll raise you and just say health for the entire league,
0: yes.
1: At least in training camp, right? I mean, that's always the biggest issue is you just want these guys to get to the regular season. Yeah, right. And once you get there, okay, all bets are off. But man, I hate to see these guys go down early in camp or in camp in general and end up missing their entire season.
0: Good tidings to all and a happy and healthy
1: season.
0: See,
1: I'm not really a Scrooge.
0: Year.
1: I'm a nice guy after all.
0: You are indeed. And I'm very excited throughout the course of football season to bring my elfdom here to game night on ESPN Radio. We may make a convert out of you yet,
1: no,
0: Q Myers.
1: No. Look, I tell the kids you got options. You can get gifts or you can get a tree. You can't get them both. You make your choice.
0: Well, speaking of treats, I've got two more for you, both from the tri-state area where I originally hail from. For the New York Giants, I have a little knapsack for like a game, little like one of those little like felt things you put toys in.
1: Like a Crown Royal bag.
0: Yes. and it's for all the marbles that John Harbaugh and Cam Scataboo are about to lose.
1: Ooh.
0: One way or another.
1: Ooh, okay.
0: And I'll do you one more. I'll do you for one more. Aaron Glenn, I am gifting.
1: Oh, I was thinking him too.
0: I am gifting you 3 months free of LinkedIn Premium. I keep getting the ad, and I would like to.
1: Wow.
0: You know, just in
1: that,
0: case.
1: Hey,
0: just
1: that
0: case.
1: was cold game right there.
0: Listen, we have fun with these.
1: I was gonna gift him a quarterback so he can keep his job. You're up there making them update his resume.
0: Well, listen, you can use LinkedIn, Q, to not just find a new job yourself. You can also use it to find new coworkers. And we know that he already rearranged his staff, so maybe he wants to use LinkedIn Premium to connect with others.
1: I mean, very well could. I'm interested to see what it looks like in New York with the Jets because there's a good opportunity that they're not a very good team this year. And apparently what we've heard is that this next draft is loaded with quarterbacks. I'd love to see Aaron Glenn with a team that has some talent. This last draft they have was really good. I would just like to see them with a true quarterback, not Geno Smith.
0: Well, I was going to say, if anyone on this program can talk about Geno Smith, it's you, having seen him.
1: And look, and Geno, he wasn't the whole issue last year with the Raiders. He was a big part of the issue, but the whole thing was an issue. Right? So nobody had a chance to succeed there. I mean, Tom Brady came out and said everybody was bad. Guess who else was bad? Tom Brady was bad with the Raiders, and Tom Brady has never been bad. You know what I mean? So nobody did well in that situation. So I don't put it all on Geno, but he's not the long-term answer. They know that there. So that's I would like to see Aaron Glenn get an opportunity with a true quarterback.
0: I like it, Q. See, that's a nice positive to end
1: on. See, I'm a nice guy.
0: You're not giving him coal in a stocking. Again, listen, we're looking out for Aaron Glenn. He's got options.
1: Right.
0: We're going to give him multiple gifts, you know, LinkedIn Premium. Maybe that leads to bringing in someone to succeed Frank Reich after they make it through the year. They're playing 500 ball, but he needs his Sean Mannion. He needs that next great OC.
1: I would like to gift real quick the Cleveland Browns. I'd like to gift them like one of those Uno cards where you give something to somebody else. And let them go on to give Deshaun Watson away.
0: Reverse,
1: right now.
0: Reverse.
1: Yeah, there it is. Reverse. Exactly. I like that, Mia. You knew. You were picking up what I was laying down. That's how we roll when it comes to Christmas in July. Philadelphia, they're feeling pretty cheery these days.
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0: A fun matchup in the final between Portland Fire's Bridget Carlton and the Dallas Wings rookie AZ Fudd.
1: Fudd in the corner. She has been dialed in this entire round and finishes with another. AZ Fudd puts up a 30 spot in the finals.
0: And that was enough as AZ Fudd becomes the first rookie to win the WNBA three-point shootout. She was just the fourth rookie to ever compete. This is SportsCenter All Night. Chris Lewis here on ESPN Radio. Major League Baseball, another headline series. The Dodgers out of the All-Star break. Yankees, then Phillies, then Mets. But they kept the wins coming.
2: Tucker standing tall ahead of the 1-1. Here it is. Tucker hits it hard in the air to deep right field. Going back bench, he will turn. It's gone! Oh, how much did Kyle Tucker need a swing like that? His eighth home run of the year. A two-run shot to give the Dodgers some breathing room in the eighth.
0: AM 570 LA Sports 4-2 final. Dodgers double the Mets. How about with the Brewers? They got upended by the Rockies.
3: Here's the 3-1, and it's driven down the right field line. That's a base hit. It's into the corner. Let's see how fast Mickey can run. He's going to get the go sign at third base. Here's the relay. There won't be a throw. It's an RBI pinch hit double for TJ Rumfield. The Rockies expand their lead. It's 5-2.
0: That call on 850 KOA is the Rockies beat the Brewers 5-2. It was Rumfield who got the big RBI single, but Jake McCarthy in the game had his seventh triple of the season. For the Brewers, it snaps a streak of 12 straight series opening wins at home. That was the largest streak in Major League Baseball. But coming up next, reaction continues to pour in with LeBron James choosing the 76ers. 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
16: A walk-off homer in the bottom of the 14th inning. 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
16: 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Leaping and he caught it. Out of here. Mookie Betts. Shohei Ohtani.
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16: 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Repeat champions for the first time in baseball in 25 years. The Dodgers are World Series champs.
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0: two. It was Rumfield who got the big RBI single, but Jake McCarthy in the game had his seventh triple of the season. For the Brewers, it snaps a streak of 12 straight series opening wins at home. That was the largest streak in Major League Baseball. But coming up next, reaction continues to pour in with LeBron James choosing the 76ers. This is SportsCenter All Night, right here on ESPN Radio.
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0: Monday edition of Unsportsmanlike with Chris Canty, Michelle Smallman, and me, Evan Cohen. 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
11: A walk-off homer in the bottom of the 14th inning. 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
11: 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Mike Trout, how's that to start the season?
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11: Oh, my goodness. 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Giancarlo Stanton and the American League with one swing has tied it up.
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11: 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The Dodgers are World Series champs.
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11: Still going back onto the track. 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
3: 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Who knows, right? Was it Larry's team? In the end, yeah. But on any given night, it could have been anybody else's.
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2: 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Stuff it to 10 feet. 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

0: on now. 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It's 888-729-3776. Bobby Marks, ESPN NBA front office insider, is going to join us in about 45 minutes to talk about LeBron James being a 76er. And how'd that work and all that stuff. And I can't wait to talk to him about it because he actually knows the business of the NBA as opposed to us two jacklegs who just watch the NBA. By the way,
1: are we on?
0: We just came back from, Marty clearly was in the toilet. So they just came back with Rush.
2: Oh, cool.
0: And I said, hey, this is for all you dads headed to get the donuts right now, because Rush is like dad band, like middle-aged dad band, maybe even granddad band. But, dude, just the other day somebody posted a video. So I have a daughter, and she loves going to concerts, and I take her to see, Billie Eilish and the Jonas Brothers. And when you go as a dad to these things, it's awesome, because speaking of the bathroom, there is no line for the men's room. But the line for the women's room is around the concourse, and I think it was Billie Eilish. I took my daughter and I went to the men's room, and the security guard actually said, he said, welcome to your executive washroom, because I was the only dude in there. But somebody posted a video. You always see the videos like the Taylor Swift concerts, and they literally, like, the women cannot go to the bathroom. They're going to miss three songs because the line's so long. And somebody posted a video just the other day. Rush is back on the road. First time they've toured since Neil Peart, the legendary drummer, passed away. And somebody posted a video the other day of, like, the men's room line at a Rush concert. And it was like 3,000 dudes in line. And that's what made me think of it when I heard that music just then. Because that's like, when my daughter was little, she said, Dad, tell me about Rush. And I go, I like Rush. And I told Tara, I said, but here's the thing about Rush. I said, the people who like Rush really, really, really like Rush. Yeah, that's it. There you go.
1: I mean, iconic.
0: Yeah.
1: Intro. Just the iconic, dude.
0: Yeah. And we were talking about being nice earlier. Like, we're talking about these athletes. So everybody says that Rush is like the nicest, most Canadian, like most nicest bunch of dudes of all time. And then they just go out there and rock their old faces off.
1: You know who's an awesome Canadian artist is Bryan Adams.
0: I'm going to see him next week. I'm so fired up. He's coming to Charlotte.
1: So fired up.
0: Yeah, I think.
1: Are you going to sing, I need somebody.
0: I'm going to sing everything.
1: Somebody like you.
0: So you're at the Indianapolis Motor Speedway. You were there for the Brickyard 400. It was just a couple years ago. He played August 8th. I'm going to see him in Charlotte with Pat Benatar. Come on.
1: That's like a Lainey Kakoza mixtape that she made for Martin, in 1996.
0: Yeah, let's go. And
1: all right, what's Pat Benatar's best song? I have a feeling I know what you're going to say.
0: That's a good. Well,
1: can I guess what I think you're going to say?
0: Sure.
1: Love is a battlefield.
0: No, it's the one. I mean,
1: but We Belong is.
0: We Belong is. Well, in Heartbreaker.
1: We Belong is the one.
0: Yeah, in Heartbreaker.
1: Remember the video where she's like a World War II fighter pilot?
0: Yes.
1: Woo, son.
0: I saw her at the House of Blues, and her husband, Neil Gerardo, who's crazy, crazy great guitar player. And I saw her at the House of Blues years ago. But I was going to say Bryan Adams. So Bryan Adams, every year I cover the Indy 500. And every year they have a big infield concert, like on Saturday. Like, we do Marty McGee in the morning, and then I usually have to do SportsCenter or whatever else. And I gotta write a piece for .com. And then by the time I start leaving the track, it's like 1 or 2 o'clock, and there's always a huge concert in the infield, and it's almost always like a throwback show. Like Journey's done it, 38 Special's done it. There's been country artists, but a few years ago it was Bryan Adams, and it was like the week that Tina Turner died.
1: Oh.
0: And so I went out to my car and literally sat on the hood of my rental car and waited for Bryan Adams to come out on stage because I knew he was going to do it. And he, of course, walked right out on stage and opened. And he got very emotional. But he, of course, opened with It's Only Love, his duet with Tina Turner, and it was awesome. Hey, and by the way, I haven't talked to you about this, but the other night we went to dinner with Bones, and we were staying in downtown Tampa, and we got back to the room, and then a friend of mine texted me, and he said, hey, man, I'm at this Lionel Richie concert. I'll send you a ticket if you want to come over here. And so I walked across the street, and I only heard about 30 minutes of Lionel Richie, but, dude, every single song that man played, you went, damn, that was a huge song. Man, that was a huge song. You just forget. But what I was going to say was that I walked in there and sat down, and the first thing that Lionel Richie did was he sang a duet. He and Kenny Rogers were best friends, and he wrote a lot of Kenny Rogers' biggest songs, like Lady. And he sang Lady as a duet with, like, Kenny Rogers up on the video screen, and Lionel Richie couldn't get through it because he started
1: crying. Wow, really?
0: Yeah.
1: The other night?
0: Yeah. Wednesday night.
1: Dang, really?
0: In Tampa. Yeah. But he walked out on stage, and he said, I want to sing a duet with my friend Kenny Rogers. And it was Lady, and he couldn't – and Lionel literally had to stop and compose himself because it was, you know, he was singing with his old buddy. I thought it was really sweet. So,
1: man.
0: And I cried. That's what I do now. I cry at concerts. Like, there'll be a song – when I saw Genesis a few years ago, all of a sudden – When there just was one, every now and then it'd just be a song that would just strike a chord that you weren't expecting to strike, that taps back into your youth. And
1: I love
0: that's
1: that.
0: Who we are now.
1: Yeah, I love it, though. Like, it's fantastic. Well, it's what I want. I want to be moved emotionally in some way, whether that's euphoria, whether that's reflection, whether that's introspection, whether that's sadness. I love it. I love sad songs. A lot of people are like, man, I don't want to hear no damn sad song. I love them. Because
0: well,
1: they make me...
0: Country music was built on sad songs.
1: Yeah, it's awesome. It's just the best. I love them.
0: So, I've never asked you this. So, you go to concerts all the time. Mm-hmm. And you go to sporting events all the time.
1: I got one on the docket as soon as I get home from here.
0: Next
1: Friday night, Morgan Wallen, Brooks and Dunn. Opening for Morgan Wallen at Citizens Bank Park in Philadelphia, Pennsylvania. We're going to turn up, son.
0: Our buddies Brooks and Dunn.
1: Oh, they're the best. I can't wait to see them.
0: Well, like somebody that you see, like, because I think this has a sports tie-in. Because people, for example, if you're a Tennessee football fan, I think it's still impossible, even if you had gone to every home game for 30 years, it's impossible not to be moved when the team runs out for the tee, right?
1: Oh, right. Whether you're a Tennessee fan
0: just
1: or
0: those
1: not.
0: Moments. Yeah, that's just it. There's just those moments that no matter when you see it, you're like, if you grew up hating the Yankees, when you see the monuments out in center field at Yankee Stadium, there's no way you can't be moved by that. And whether, it's just because your eyes can't believe it. And for you who goes to concerts all the time, I mean, every single week you're at a show. For you to still be moved by that just means that you love it, man. I love that.
1: Well, yeah, I mean, it's Lainey and my favorite thing in the world to do. I mean, it's what we love to do together more than anything else. I'm convinced when the road show is over, I'm going to go buy me a Winnebago, and I'm just going to, like, turn into a, groupie. I'm going to follow. We're just going to go to shows.
0: Can I go?
1: Hell yeah.
0: Okay, good.
1: You can stay in that little bed above the cab.
0: Yeah, well, I might have to because I'm not sure if Lainey's going to do that.
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3: 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We're back.
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18: What's going on, everyone? 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I'm your host, Andrew DiCecco, Eagles beat reporter for InsideTheBirds.com. And we are days away from the Eagles returning to the practice field and kicking off, unofficially, the start of the 2026 season. We're going to get a lot of answers to the months-long discourse in many regards. And there are a lot of really interesting storylines to chronicle throughout the summer. But today's not going to be about that. Today is more going to be looking at the roster, because training camp is where rosters are shaped, decisions are made, players emerge. And when I look at this Eagles roster, there doesn't appear to be a lot of job openings, a lot of opportunities for players to claw their way onto the back end of the roster. And so that should promote fierce competition. Still, this is one of the more challenging exercises in terms of putting together a 53-man roster that I can remember in recent memory. So with that, I'm going to today take a final stab at putting together my pre-training camp 53-man roster. We'll start at the quarterback position. It's remained unchanged from the last time that I did this exercise. I kept three quarterbacks. I went with Jalen Hurts, Andy Dalton, and rookie Cole Payton. You'll notice that there is a glaring omission. There's no Tanner McKee on this list. Why? Well, first of all, I don't envision the Eagles being in a position where they can roster four quarterbacks. And I look at Tanner McKee and I look at Andy Dalton. Tanner McKee is the player who's likely to have more value. All it takes is one team in the summer where you're evaluating your quarterback situation and you're not overly enthused with what you've seen, then all of a sudden, maybe you're curious and you want to inquire about Andy Dalton's, Tanner. Maybe you want to inquire about Tanner McKee's availability. But maybe there's a situation where, unfortunately, an injury arises. Naturally, you're going to probably call the Eagles and inquire about Tanner McKee's availability. There's this widespread belief that Tanner McKee can be a starting caliber quarterback. I'm a little bit hesitant on that. I think that's a little strong. I'm intrigued, but I'm not quite there yet. But still, there's a lot of optimism about him around the league, and certainly he's valued in that Eagles building. So they're not just going to part with Tanner McKee for anything less than what the team deems to be appropriate value. But I'm just trying to do a process of elimination here and explore every potential scenario, and that would be the most likely for me. I also don't think it was a mistake that the Eagles were rotating McKee and Andy Dalton in the spring with the second team. So that's kind of the way that I envision that playing out before training camp. Certainly things can change, namely the status of Cole Payton. If Cole Payton doesn't prove that he's NFL ready, kind of like Kyle McCord, where that was very apparent early on, then all of a sudden you have an interesting decision to make there, and maybe you keep Tanner and Andy Dalton. But Cole Payton, when he was drafted in the fifth round, it was understood that he was going to be a work in progress. He offers appealing athleticism, but he also leaves a lot to be desired from a mechanical standpoint. But he is also someone that has, as I've gathered throughout the offseason, a pretty high level football IQ. So he should be a quick study, but then it becomes dialing in the mechanical aspects, the footwork, and all the details that you need to be a adequate quarterback at this level. And so I'm banking on his development. I'm banking on Cole Payton showcasing enough where the Eagles are a little apprehensive about maybe exposing him to the waiver wire, and they want to keep him on as a developmental third arm. Moving on to the running back position, not a lot of suspense here. I went with three. Running back Saquon Barkley, Tank Bigsby, and Will Shipley. While so much has been made about the passing game this offseason, I am of the belief that it's going to solely revolve around, or primarily, I should say, revolve around the running game with Saquon Barkley. And Saquon has been a centerpiece of this offense since arriving ahead of the 2024 season. He's handled quite a bit of volume, and he's the same guy. Even at 29 years old, I'm expecting him to shoulder a pretty hefty workload, both as a runner, but maybe even as a receiver this year. And he's going to have, from week one onward, a really good complement in Tank Bigsby. And Bigsby, to me, is poised to become a training camp star just based on the way that he plays. Every opportunity, every time he touches the football, there's an urgency and a desperation, and he brings juice every time he touches the football. That's going to lend itself to explosive plays. He's a dynamic player, not necessarily a home run hitter in the traditional sense, but someone who creates on his own. If there isn't a hole there, he's going to find one. And I think he's a really ideal change of pace running back to Saquon Barkley. And then that brings us to Will Shipley, the Eagles' third-year running back. He brings something different to the forefront in terms of skill set. He's the Eagles' best pass-catching running back. He has some wiggle in the open field. He doesn't necessarily classify as a power player, but I think he can make a difference as a pass catcher. Then you look at him as a special teamer. He's a core four special teamer, and he's also, one would presume, among the leaders to return kicks for this team this year. So because he provides so much value in other areas beyond his position of trade, one can sort of connect the dots there. And he also doesn't have a lot of competition. He's going to have to fend off Dameon Pierce, who, aside from his rookie season with the Houston Texans when he rushed for 939 yards, he didn't do a whole lot beyond that. Then you get to Elijah Mitchell. Elijah Mitchell, maybe 5 years ago, was a player that really piqued my interest, and he thrived with the San Francisco 49ers in a similar run design, but injuries have really plagued him over the years, and I think he's more of a, not a camp body, but someone who is there to take on reps and give you some, and maybe put some good things on tape to give him an opportunity to catch on maybe someplace else. But other than that, I don't really see a ton of opportunities there for Elijah Mitchell. Then that's going to bring us to Carson Steele. And Carson Steele, again, another long shot who signed in the offseason. He's sort of a running back, fullback, hybrid type of player. So you can see right now that Will Shipley is going to go in as the favorite. And to be honest with you, he should. Wide receiver is a really interesting one, because there are a lot of ways that you can go. How many do they keep? I went with five: Devontae Smith, Mekhi Lemon, Dontavian Wicks, Hollywood Brown, and Johnny Wilson. Devontae Smith headlines this remade receiving core, and he's going to be complemented by Wicks and Lemon. But it's also important to remember that Mekhi Lemon missed the spring and with the hamstring injury, and he's going to have to make up for lost time. But he's going to be a key piece of the Eagles passing game in 2026. Hollywood Brown, at least in theory, adds a different element to this room as a deep threat. And I say in theory because he's never really been utilized in that capacity throughout his career. But I think in Philadelphia, in this situation with Jalen Hurts, who throws a nice deep ball, they may be able to tap into his long speed, and all of a sudden, he's someone that gives you something different and can stretch a defense. I went with Johnny Wilson, the 6'6" Johnny Wilson, over Darius Cooper. Johnny Wilson was coming into his own last summer as a pass catcher, and he's valued for what he provides as a blocker, and he does seem to have developed a nice rapport with Jalen Hurts. And Darius Cooper was a tough omission, but the second-year wide receiver will likely need to differentiate himself from others to increase his roster prospects. And he has demonstrated a willingness, to his credit, to check off whatever box is required, and he could potentially punch his ticket onto the roster with a strong showing on special teams. Elijah Moore is a fascinating case here, because I expect him to flourish as a receiver. But as a fifth or sixth receiver, special teams becomes a critical component. And in 6 years, Elijah Moore has totaled, well, really 5 years, he's entering his sixth year, Elijah Moore has totaled just 19 special team snaps. I'm curious to see what he can offer as a punt returner, because if he can do something there, all of a sudden he increases his chances of sticking around. The Eagles don't have a clear-cut answer at punt return. You have Britton Covey as well, but Elijah Moore gives you more as a receiver. What direction will the Eagles go at tight end? Will they go with three? Will they go with four? Is there an interesting player that isn't being talked about enough who could factor into this conversation? And where might the Eagles land along the offensive line? Which reserves could be the final two players in? We'll talk about that and more coming up when Birds Digest continues on 97.5 The Fanatic.
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18: I couldn't help but think back to the Green Bay Packers offense last season and how they utilized the tight end, and then try to draw parallels to how Sean Mannion may envision this position in his first season in Philadelphia as offensive coordinator. And I welcome everyone back into more Birds Digest. Andrew DiCecco here with you, Eagles beat reporter for InsideTheBirds.com. So at that position, I went with four players: Dallas Goedert, Johnny Munt, Eli Stowers, and Cameron Latu. Going into training camp, Johnny Munt is a blocking-centric veteran, and I am projecting him to slot in as second on the depth chart behind Dallas Goedert. his skill set does better balance out what the Eagles previously had. It was a one-dimensional group. And as for the uber-athletic Eli Stowers, I know that there's many who are clamoring for a large role for him. I'm not sure that that's going to be the case as a rookie. He's going to have a role because he's a second-round pick, and he does give you some matchup options, positional versatility, where you can move him maybe outside a little bit, and he's going to have a role in year one. This is a spot where I can also see the Eagles going heavier, as I mentioned. And this group offers a vast array of talent, and there's different skill sets here that I think indicate varying degrees of optimism. And so the tight end position is expected to be featured under Mannion, and I went with Cameron Latu because he felt like the logical choice. He's a fourth-year pro who's a established blocker. He doubles as a fullback, and he carries untapped potential as a receiver, in my opinion. Latu also functioned prominently last year as a core special teamer, which will probably be the driving force that gets him on the roster if he does, in fact, do so. But out, I have Grant Calcaterra, E.J. Jenkins, Stone Smart, and undrafted free agent Daquan Wright. Daquan Wright, I'm going to call it now, is going to be among the training camp darlings because of what he was able to do last season at Ole Miss as a big play threat. There may be many out there who watch the preseason, and I'm talking about fans, who become infatuated with Daquan Wright. And unless he factors in on special teams or he's just incredibly special in the preseason, chances are he's not likely to get claimed off waivers. And I think if you're trying to put together the best roster, Cameron Latu, who offers multifaceted ability, gives you a little bit more value on game day. Which brings us now to the offensive line. I could have went in a number of directions here, but the first five are pretty clear-cut. You have Jordan Mailata, Landon Dickerson, Cam Jurgens, Tyler Steen, and Lane Johnson. Then you have a couple of locks in Fred Johnson, Drew Kendall, and Markell Bell. Fred Johnson's interesting because he did sign a one-year deal. He didn't have a ton of suitors in free agency, and he returns to the Eagles when I believe that he deserved a chance to start somewhere else, but that didn't happen. He's been the Eagles' swing tackle on game day, which is hugely important. But what happens if Markell Bell progresses at a pretty rapid pace? He's already played left and right tackle, repped at left and right tackle during the spring. That's not always an indication that he did either one well or that he didn't offer signs of a player that might need some more seasoning. But the fact that he's getting opportunities working both sides, I think, should be viewed as encouraging. And he does have a lot of athletic upside. There's room for him to grow. But if he progresses pretty quickly, does he usurp Fred Johnson? And that creates a spot for someone else, another young player that maybe the Eagles might not want to expose to waivers. Right now, I'm going to say no. I have Fred Johnson, Drew Kendall, Markell Bell, and the final two spots, rookie Micah Morris and tackle Cameron Williams. Kendall is going to step into a prominent role as an interior reserve on game day. The challenge for me was establishing those final two slots. It's going to be determined in training camp. There's a lot of interesting players there. And ultimately, the players that I left out were Miles Hinton, veteran Michael Jordan, Howland Pierce, Willie Lampkin, Jake Majors, Jaden Roberts, and John Ojukwu. I decided on Morris and Williams for a reason. Morris is a 2026 sixth-round pick. He represents developmental upside at a thin position. And I gave the nod to Williams over Miles Hinton after some contemplation because I think Williams is the better player. He has more potential. And he projects as the higher upside talent. But at this point anyway, he's only repped exclusively at tackle, whereas Hinton cross-trained at guard during the spring. But he'll need to showcase encouraging steps forward to earn another season. Again, we don't know how Miles Hinton performed as a guard, but it is interesting that the Eagles are cross-training him there to broaden his skill set and perhaps give him the better opportunity to make the roster. But I look at Cameron Williams, who I thought did some encouraging things in the season finale, where he played 51 snaps at tackle in his first and only NFL game to this point. He was drafted as a raw player. It was always going to take some time. That certainly tracked when you got to training camp, because he looked very much like an unpolished product that was learning to how to play the position. He left Texas early, probably would be a higher draft pick if he had left after the 2025 season. But nevertheless, he spent a year on the Eagles roster, a year in the meetings, a year of working with Jeff Stoutland. I like the athleticism. I like the

0: hour like you are in training camp. Major leagues are training camp. That's where the pressure and the intensity ratchets up, and you get a better sense of where certain players are with respect to their standing on the 53-man roster. When we get back, we're going to take a look at the defense. Spoiler alert, I also have 25 players, much like I did on offense, on the defensive side. Which way did I lean on at defensive tackle? Did I keep rookie seventh-round pick Uar Bernard on the 53? And how about edge rusher? There's a case to be made for carrying six. Is that the direction that I went, though? We'll talk about it when Bird's Digest returns on 97.5 The Fanatic.
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1: Jaylen Brown, LeBron James. 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The NBA is on notice. The Larry O'Brien Trophy is within reach. 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
2: 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It's time. The NBA is on notice. The Larry O'Brien Trophy is within reach. Get excited. Get fired up. Throw the ball up. 97.5. LeBron. 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
3: So I went with six defensive tackles. Welcome back in, everyone, to more Birds Digest. 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I went with six defensive tackles. Jalen Carter, Jordan Davis, Moro Jomo, Byron Young, Ty Robinson, and Uar Bernard. There's no doubt about it that this is a big summer for Ty Robinson, because last season he only played 104 defensive snaps as a rookie. Can he leap Byron Young this time for a higher place in the proverbial pecking order? It was clear last summer that Byron Young was ahead of Robinson, and Robinson was never able to make up ground. But how does he look entering year two of the system? For what it's worth, Ty Robinson looks like he added some weight, some muscle to his frame, which is going to be vital to him being able to undertake a larger role. But he hasn't done it yet, and it was very clear that last summer he was swimming a little bit. And that's okay, because every player progresses at a different rate. There's no handbook here as to how quickly a player can get up to speed. But with Ty Robinson, it was pretty clear. And then you see him in the regular season, and he really wasn't able to do all that much. Doesn't generate a lot of push. And who knows? Maybe this summer you see a different version of the player. Personally, I had never been asked more about a player than I was about Ty Robinson last summer. Emails, questions, text messages. But it's a big summer for him, because both Byron Young and Moro Jomo are entering the final year of their rookie deal. And all of a sudden, Ty Robinson could become a key piece in terms of depth moving forward. So the Eagles would certainly love nothing more than for Ty to take the big step in year two. I wanted to stash Uar Bernard on injured reserve. He is a work in progress, and he's probably a couple years away from being able to make an impact, if that does in fact happen. But if he remains on the 53-man roster, he'll be afforded valuable reps to build on. So I went with Uar Bernard there. And Jordan Mailata made the team last season he made the team in 2018 as a developmental prospect, a seventh-round pick. It was understood that it was going to take some time to grow and develop, and the Eagles understood that. They were supportive. They had a patient approach, and I kind of anticipate a similar approach, a similar thought process here with Uar Bernard, because what does he need most right now? One, he needs to learn the technique, but he needs reps. How do you get reps? You get them throughout the season when you're not contributing on the field, and I think that will be especially critical to his development. When it comes to edge rusher, I thought that that's a position that you can make an argument the Eagles are deepest. I went with five. Jonathan Grenard, Jalux Hunt, Nolan Smith, Arnold Ebiketie, and AJ Epenesa. Grenard, Hunt, and Smith give the Eagles a strong three-headed pass rush. There's no disputing that. Grenard, I think, is going to prove quickly to be an upgrade over Jalen Phillips as a pass rusher. He's still the same player that he was If you look at the pressure rates last season, they were there. There is nothing out of the ordinary. He just needs to be able to finish the play, bring the quarterback down, and maximize those opportunities. But with Grenard being there and being the headliner, he's going to command double teams. He's going to take a little bit of pressure off of Nolan Smith and Jaylux Hunt. Jaylux Hunt, by the way, is my breakout pick on the defensive side of the ball. 5.5 sacks, 6.5 sacks last year, 3 interceptions, 24 quarterback hits, a number of pressures. This is someone who has turned a corner each year. He's made leaps from year one to year two. He played 693 snaps last year. And I think now, knowing that he's beginning the season playing opposite Grenard, he should have a better opportunity to make some plays. Then you get to Arnold Ebiketie, who, as far as fourth edge rushers go, he may be one of the best in the NFL. That's not hyperbole. He's flashed in sample sizes, and you like the explosiveness and his ability to maneuver offensive tackles. Well, I have to see how he handles the run support aspect of his job, but as a pass rusher, I think a change of scenery will help him. But keep in mind that Josh Uche last year, as the Eagles' fourth edge rusher, only played 240 snaps. Vic Fangio doesn't traditionally rotate a lot of these guys. He whittles it down to a three-player rotation, so I wouldn't expect all of a sudden the fourth edge rusher to be taking on a larger workload. Maybe things change, but based off of previous history, that wouldn't appear to be the case. The fifth player on this list is A.J. Epenesa. And that's a new addition relative to my way too early 53 that I did in May, because Epenesa was signed after mandatory minicamp. He's 27 years old. He's appeared 91 games, started in 19, and he's regarded as a strong run defender, which is a different type of skill set than what the Eagles have at that group. They have players like Nolan Smith who can do both. Jaylux Hunt can do both, but Epenesa has really been a run defender in his career. He's had 24 career sacks as a 2020 second-round pick of the Buffalo Bills, and there aren't going to be many snaps available for him, but the experience and versatility is appealing. Keep an eye on the injuries, though, folks, because that took a deal from the Cleveland Browns off the table back in March. We'll see how he fares there. I am curious to learn more about the rookie Keyshawn James Newbie, who's an athletic, albeit relatively thin, pass rusher. He's a fluid mover with good speed and has traits that could translate into a Patrick Johnson-like special teams role. So out, I have Keyshawn James Newbie, Jose Ramirez, and Joshua Wiru, the other IPP player that the Eagles signed. They drafted Bernard, but they signed Wiru as a undrafted free agent. He is from Kenya, but I imagine that he will be on the practice squad. Off-ball linebacker is a position where the Eagles last season went with four players: Zach Bond, Jihad Campbell, Jeremiah Trotter Jr., and Smile Mondon. And they were fine there. Remember, they also got N'Kobe Dean back, but they went with four on the 53 to start. And then they had five when N'Kobe joined. Well, I could see them going with five to start the season this year. And those players are the four that I mentioned, but also Chance Campbell. And Campbell could potentially force an interesting decision here for the Eagles. Ultimately, I decided to include him because I'm looking at special teams upside, and that's going to factor heavily into my thought process. And remember, the Eagles lost two major third-phase contributors this offseason in safety Sidney Brown and tight end Kylan Granson. And Chance Campbell, at 26 years old, he spent the entire 2025 season on the Eagles practice squad. So he should enter camp with a pretty firm grasp of the defense. He had an active spring, and I suspect he'll approach each snap as if his hair is on fire. His background with Eagles linebackers coach Bobby King, who coached Campbell with the Titans, was also taken into account. I don't think that should be forgotten about here, because that's that chemistry and that familiarity is something that when you go back to last summer and the Eagles signed Chance Campbell a couple days before the season finale, and you probably thought to yourself, well, that's strange. That screams camp body, just to help the Eagles get through the final preseason game and not expose players that you're going to be dependent upon in the regular season to unnecessary injury. Well, as it turned out, they signed him to the practice squad. So it wasn't that he just proved enough in one game where other players were there all summer long. It's that they probably had a pretty good idea of who the player was. Chance Campbell, the previous August, had torn his ACL. So maybe that was simply when he was healthy again and the Eagles brought him in. But I get the sense that there's a little bit of intrigue there when it comes to him. And that's going to be all about special teams. So that's kind of the thought process behind the Chance Campbell addition here on the roster. The secondary may be the hardest position to forecast on the Eagles roster. I did my best at cornerback. And what are some of the different scenarios that could take place at safety when it comes to that fourth and final spot? And when it comes to the specialist, do I go with a long snapper this time? Or do I continue to go with the or do I continue to approach it the way that I did in my other prediction where I went lighter there? We'll talk about it when Bird's Digest continues on 97.5 The Fanatic.
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16: And we are coming down the home stretch here with this episode of Bird's Digest. 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The cornerback position is one that is a little bit top-heavy, but there's a case to be made for carrying six. However, while we went with six in the previous exercise, that sixth player, Brandon Johnson, is no longer on the Eagles. And I didn't just want to put someone on there just for the sake of doing so. I had to really, really feel it and be, you know, and be confident that they had a realistic opportunity. I went with five. Quinyon Mitchell, Cooper DeJean, Reek Woolen, Jonathan Jones, and Kelee Ringo. But with Kelee Ringo being a special team stalwart, and he kind of registers more as a specialist than a true position player at this stage, I really wanted to go heavier here for depth purposes. The top three names are etched in stone, with DeJean being the nickelback, and he's also, let's not forget, going to moonlight at safety when the Eagles are in base. Jonathan Jones, as I've mentioned on this show various times this offseason, could be one of the Eagles' most underrated offseason additions. And the veteran does bring versatility to essentially align anywhere in the secondary, and he gives the Eagles an experienced reserve option. Ringo is one of the game's top gunners, and he's recognized as such. He's going to stick due to his third phase impact. But should the Eagles prefer additional depth at the position, Jacorian Bennett and Mack McWilliams could potentially elbow their way into the conversation. But as things stand right now, out. Jacorian Bennett, Mack McWilliams, Ambry Thomas, Tariq Castro Fields, Kapina Gushikin, and Sean Wade. Two players that, if you're looking for some under-the-radar prospects to watch, Ambry Thomas, who was drafted by the Niners in the third round a number of years back, and Kapina Gushikin, an undrafted free agent, who at 5'9", 189 pounds, can play nickelback or safety. I don't read too much into the fact that Vic Fangio referred to him as Goosh when he was reading off the names. I think it was easier to say, but I'll be curious to learn more about him in training camp. Safety, I went with four players. Drew Makuba, Marcus Epps, Michael Carter II, and rookie Cole Wisniewski. And I understand that on paper, this group probably doesn't inspire a ton of confidence. But what I would also say to that is that time will tell. And as things currently stand, veteran Marcus Epps enters as the favorite to start opposite Drew Makuba. And Makuba, let's get to him first. He's going to come in with questions because he just started 10 games last year. He played in 11. Early on, there was a little bit of turbulence. He settled in. He learned the role. and he became more comfortable. You saw him play more freely, and he was charging on the football, and he just looked more like the player that he was at Texas. So I feel pretty good about Drew Macuba personally. Yes, he is a little bit undersized at 186 pounds. He plays the game in a very physical manner, so you worry about availability and durability down the road. But in terms of taking that top spot as the number one safety in that room and being the headliner, I think he's equipped to do it. Marcus Epps is someone that I thought it was notable that he received an endorsement over the spring from Vic Fangio. And he does boast a resume that includes 94 career appearances, which is 49 starts included in that. And Marcus Epps is a steady, consistent player. He's instinctual, not overly athletic, doesn't have the range that you probably would like, but he's assignment sound. He knows how to play the position, and he's always going to find himself in the right place more often than not. There's something to be said for that. Michael Carter II, though, seems to be flying a little bit under the radar. He's a nickelback by trade, but Carter is going to wear an additional hat this season. His combination of range, instincts, and versatility, I think, makes him an intriguing wild card, and he might surprise. And as for the final slot, I should also add that I think that the way the safety position is trending in the modern era, you need players like a Michael Carter, whereas those days of the downhill thumpers are almost becoming a little bit more extinct than they have. And so you look at someone like Michael Carter, who has good short area quickness. He's rangy. He's intelligent. You can align him in multiple spots, and he allows you to be multiple. And as far as the final slot, well, I was torn between third-year pro Andre Sam, rookie Maximus Pulley, and Wisniewski. I could make a case for any of those three. Andre Sam is someone who I've talked about, I've gotten to know just from talking to him over the past couple years. Great story, hard worker, pushes himself in practice, spent the bulk of his first two seasons on the Eagles practice squad. But when they called his number and elevated him on game day, I thought that he checked off all the boxes that he could with the role that he was given. And last year, really, I thought that he was going to make the roster. He's really shown well the past two summers. There's not a whole lot more that he can do, but he is 27 years old, and that may work against him a little bit relative to Pulley and Wisniewski. Pulley's interesting. Had 5 interceptions last season at Wofford, 7 over there in his career. Played in 34 games. That was his second school that he stopped at, but I like him because he kind of reminds me a little bit of Quentin Michael, that he was around the ball a lot in the spring and seemed to be in the right place more often than not, and it didn't seem like the moment was too big for him. He's someone that when the pads come on, he might be able to create some fireworks there. But I went with Wisniewski. But he's a 2026 seventh-round pick. He is smart. He's a little bit more athletic than he's given credit for, and I think he profiles as a big-time special teams contributor in year one. Maybe he can be the gunner that you need because Sidney Brown is no longer here. Out, JT Gray, a 3-time All-Pro special teamer, really only a safety by title, Andre Sam and Maximus Pulley. Specialist, I went with 3. Kicker Jake Elliott, and the Eagles are banking on a bounce-back season from the veteran kicker. His field goal percentage last season was 74.1. That was the second lowest output of his career. He was 4 of 8 from 50 and converted 7 of 10 attempts from 40 to 49 yards. That's going to have to improve this year. Punter Braden Mann averaged a career high in punting average, 49.9 yards, and he was super key supporting a lackluster offense. He signed a 4-year, $14 million contract extension with the Eagles in March. And Rocco Underwood, I'm keeping on as the long snapper. The previous edition of my Way Too Early 53, I went without a long snapper to buy an extra spot. this, of course, was a method used by the Eagles just last season, and veteran Charlie Hewlett rejoined the team ahead of week one. That could still happen, but for this exercise, I tailored my approach. Underwood is an undrafted rookie. He has no competition, and I have him earning the nod by default. Circumstances can always change, but I elected to go chalk this time. The beauty of training camp is that we're going to learn more about some of these players on the roster fringes. And a lot of these roster battles, they tend to work themselves out. That's just one of my favorite parts of the summer, as you see a team come together. But this was my final attempt before training camp at piecing together the Eagles 53-man roster. But that's all the time that I have for today. That is going to do it for this edition of Birds Digest. I'm your host, Andrew DiCecco from Eagles, from InsideTheBirds.com. Have a good weekend, and I'll catch you all on the next one.
17: LeBron James is a Philadelphia 76er. King James is on the 76ers. LeBron James plays basketball in Philadelphia for the Philadelphia 76ers.
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17: 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It doesn't seem real, but it is. Welcome to Philly, LeBron James. You're gonna love it here.
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30: 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And when I finished, I was like, I'm done. I did it. The moment I will never forget is when this drill instructor that I admire so much comes up to me straight in front of me, put her arm on my shoulder and said, good morning, Marine.
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2: But, whoa!
3: What do you got?
2: Whoa, whoa, whoa, whoa. Give me breaking news here. Holy. This is Shams Charania. LeBron James is signing with the Philadelphia 76ers on a 2-year, $8 million deal with a player option. Clutch Sports has put this one out. This has just come across the timeline. LeBron James is a 76er. We got the news on a Friday, which we did not anticipate. We got the news that he's coming to Philadelphia after we had lost our belief that it was going to happen. Breaking. This is Shams Charania again, just coming down on Twitter. LeBron James is signing with the Philadelphia 76ers on a 2-year, $8 million deal with a player option. Clutch Sports and Clutch CEO and Game Over show host Rich Paul tells ESPN. Holy smokes.
3: So here's where we're at. Bottom line is this, as it continued to take time, there were many people out there that were starting to believe that, you know what, this is a better picture for the 76ers. The fact that it just was under the radar and nobody knew anything. Windhorst, your favorite insider, constantly telling us that nobody knows anything. Well, here we are. Nobody knew a damn thing. LeBron James is coming to the 76ers to compete for a fifth title because number one on that list, Ray, number one on that list, LeBron James is not here for fun. He's not here for golf. He wants to compete for a championship. This is a monster get by, again, Mike Gansey, Bob Myers, Josh Harris, everybody involved, Nick Nurse, everybody stepped up to the plate and got this done. This team was on life support just 2 months ago. Daryl Morey out, Gansey in, Bob Myers in, flipped the page and then some with Jaylen Brown. And because of that, that opened the door for LeBron James. And now he is coming to the 76ers. And the expectations are now through the roof. And I love when we have expectations. I got goosebumps. I'm ready to run through a wall. LeBron James is with the 76ers. I can't believe it has happened.
2: I can't believe we got it through Shams on a Friday. That's really where I can't believe. But yeah, obviously I can't believe he's a 76er. Throughout this entire process, we have been very clear about one thing. If he was serious about cementing his legacy, if he was serious about winning, if he was serious about going and getting that title at the end of his career, hello, this was the place to be. Jaylen Brown, the trade for him, opened up this world of possibility for the 76ers. Mike Gansey, Bob Myers, take a bow for what you've done over the last few weeks. Like you said, it was an organization that we had sat here and you, even the night of Jaylen Brown's trade, they were doing Fanatic Rewind at night. And it was the rewind of you saying, I can't believe they're running it back. And you know what they did? They didn't run it back. They turned Paul George and four draft picks into Jaylen Brown. And in doing so, opened up a window to go out there and try and pursue LeBron James. Steve Gansey, take a bow. Because you put that picture up that night they trade for Jaylen Brown of LeBron James and Mike Gansey. And sure enough, here he is, a Philadelphia 76er. This team, you will show your respect to the New York Knicks for being the reigning champions. But this team has just elevated itself to the top of the Eastern Conference.
3: Oh.
2: We were talking about, hey... You know, that starting five, you put Dean Wade, it looks nice. Dean Wade, you're going to be a great piece to come off the bench. Anthony Simons, nice piece to come off the bench. You now have a starting five that features LeBron James, arguably one of the two greatest players of all time. I'm not going to get into that while we're sitting here celebrating the fact he's a Sixer. LeBron James, one of the greatest that's ever played. A guy who was amongst the top six in MVP voting a year ago in Jaylen Brown. An all-NBA level talent in Tyrese Maxey. One of the more promising young players in all the National Basketball Association in VJ Edgecombe. And oh, by the way, a guy that was MVP just a couple years ago in Joel Embiid.
3: The phone is just absolutely doing somersaults right now. We're going to have anybody and everybody on to discuss this at length. LeBron James is a Philadelphia 76er. This is unbelievable to have that starting five. And look, when it comes down to it, he really didn't know. He really didn't know. And I will also say this, credit to Adam Schefter, because he came out, and if you do the math, there is some realistic ties behind this. A couple weeks ago, he hops on the morning show in his regular spot, tells the boys, Kincaid, Andrew, and Connor, he believes that LeBron is going to Miami. He was one of the very few that was saying Miami at that time. I think at that time it was more about Golden State and Cleveland more than anything. Then, all of a sudden, after he said that, Jaylen Brown was now flipped to the 76ers. That move triggered everything. That move, that's the difference. Jaylen Brown, LeBron James, VJ Edgecombe, who, oh, by the way, look out, Tyrese Maxey, and Joel Embiid, my friend. This is such a monster opportunity for you because you can go and close off your career with a championship and shut everybody up. Come on, baby. This is what it's all about. LeBron, at number one on his list, it was always about winning another title. Whether we want to get into the Jordan debate as far as getting six, it doesn't matter. It's not about golf. It's not about having fun. It's not about, oh, well, you know, I'm sure there's a little bit of family into it as well. But him coming to the 76ers put the most pressure on him. Right now, the expectations are through the roof. This is a huge opportunity for LeBron to go and compete for a championship yet again because those Laker years kind of got lost.
2: Yeah, I mean, the end of the Laker tenure is marked by Luka getting there, the two of them not accomplishing what they wanted to by the end of it, and him clearly being on a different page with the Lakers by the end of it. But that doesn't matter at this point. He's moved on from there. And what the 76ers did, because it's not just, again, it's not just the fact they've landed LeBron James. It's the fact they put themselves into this sweepstakes. If that tweet just came up and we were sitting here saying, hey, he actually went to Cleveland or he went to Miami, the Warriors, the cope that we would have had would have been, hey, 2 weeks ago, well, 2 weeks ago, that'd be understating how long this took. But a couple weeks ago, this was not an organization in the place to land a LeBron James. This was an organization where we were talking about, well, what does it look like with the guy in their 30s on these contracts that don't look movable? You move, make the move for Jaylen Brown, and it goes back to the biggest thing for me is what a godsend Mike Gansey, Bob Myers, the brain trust they've put together at the top have been for this organization so far. Because you look at the depth they've been able to build in bringing in Wade Simons, they obviously made the deal to bring Jaylen Brown, which was the headline of this offseason until they got into the LeBron sweepstakes, and now you put all five of them together, if Maxey, VJ, Jaylen Brown, LeBron James, and Joel Embiid. And man, hello, welcome into title contention in Philadelphia.
3: Well, on that note, DraftKings Sportsbook constantly flipping right now. Sixers were 11-1 coming into today, as low as plus 750, back up past the Knicks now at 10-1, plus 1,000 for the people out there that don't speak that language. At the end of the day, this changes everything for this franchise. This is now, like I said, expectations are for a championship.
2: Yep.
3: We are back in the championship conversation, and it's been a few seasons since we can really look each other in the eye and believe when we say that.
2: So we have to go back through everything we said we would do if LeBron James came to Philadelphia, because I am now signed up for an hour-long program every weekend praising the glory of LeBron James.
3: I have to get a tattoo.
2: You have to get a tattoo. You have to get the witness tattoo.
3: I got to get a witness tattoo.
2: Wow. Oh, man. I was just thinking about all the work I had to do. We got to get a tattoo artist up in here. Sean Brace has to get a tattoo. Witness, baby. He's the GOAT.
3: LeBron James is a 76er.
2: He's the GOAT.
3: Let's go.
2: Oh, where's the witness tattoo going, Sean Brace? Where's it going?
3: Wow. This ain't about me. This is about us, the Sixer fans that have been fighting for this team to do something, to be something different that they haven't been over the past few seasons. Can't get out of the second round. Who's playing? All that. We have LeBron now. LeBron is a part of the equation. Insanity, Ray. Please tell me we're not taking any breaks right now. We are
2: rolling. Oh, no, absolutely
3: right
2: not. We're rolling.
3: Well, I see Sam's on the line because I know he's going to be able to give us a little insight, because that's honestly what it comes down to now, Ray, is like, okay, there's a lot of mouths to feed. I know people are a little concerned about everything, but at the end of the day, we're talking about a guy who's been there and done that. And you just think about what that's going to do for somebody like Vijay. For somebody like Tyrese Maxey, who have so many years left in their career. Vijay's a freaking second, was a rookie this past season.
2: Yeah.
3: Like, just think about what they're going to get from playing beside LeBron James.
2: And we have heard from LeBron James. LeBron James has tweeted. This is in the last 10 minutes, LeBron at King James on the old Bird app. I thought I was done when the season ended. I wasn't ready to announce it, and I knew I needed some time to really decide, but I was pretty sure I played my last game. I was honest at that last press conference when I said I needed to look at myself and decide if I still love this game. I still truly love this game, and I have more to give. The last few weeks have been really special. I've never been able to have no clue what to do and take real time to just think. I have an incredible few months with all the people I love trying to figure it all out. This is my last decision. I'm not going for money. I'm not going for family. What am I really playing for at this point? I still want to sacrifice. I still want to work. I still want to grind. I still want to compete, to win, and to have a chance at feeling of winning another championship. I believe I can help make the Philadelphia 76ers a championship team, and I am so excited to energize a new fan base and start this incredible journey one last time. Thank you, L.A., Miami, I'll forever love, and Northeast Ohio will always be home.
4: 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LeBron James is a Philadelphia 76er. King James is on the 76ers. LeBron James plays basketball in Philadelphia for the Philadelphia 76ers.
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4: 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It doesn't seem real, but it is. Welcome to Philly, LeBron James. 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
3: LeBron pushed the Lakers hat to the side, the Miami Heat hat to the side, the Cavs hat to the side, the Nuggets and the T-Wolves hat to the side, and he picked up the Philadelphia 76ers cap and popped it on the head. I'm coming to Philly.
2: I feel like this is an out-of-body experience right now.
3: It really
2: is. I don't even feel like I'm living in this moment. I can't believe that LeBron James, we are going to all be able to rock, and they better bring back the Iverson-era jerseys for another season. I don't care. 26th anniversary, be damned. Give me the LeBron James 01 throwback uniform. You know how insane that's going to sell in the next 24 hours? And if you're out there bootlegging them, probably someone's going to be selling them already. Like, holy smokes.
3: I'm so happy that LeBron came out with that comment. So this way we can start to connect the dots a little bit more. He was thinking about retiring.
2: He wanted to be convinced. This is where I started this process. This is where I will continue to be for this process. LeBron James wanted to be convinced not to go back to Cleveland and not wrap it with the storybook ending. The Miami Heat make the move. They land Giannis. They wanted to land one more plane. The 76ers got in on this business with the Jaylen Brown deal. LeBron James wanted to win one more championship. He wanted to see where the best place was. Otherwise, he might say that he's convinced that he was going to retire, that he was ready to go call it. I feel like he wanted to make the swan song, wanted to make one last stop. And this might not be his last stop, but this is his last best chance at competing. And he realized it was Philadelphia. I said it when I was in with Unfiltered the day that you guys were breaking down, like when we thought LeBron really might be here. 8 years ago, I was disappointed in the Sixers for not being in on LeBron, not being able to land LeBron. I would have been disappointed in LeBron if he made another decision. This decision, I'm obviously not disappointed in because he's going to the place where he has the best chance to win a championship.
3: It's been a long time, Ray. It's been a long time since this team has been in consideration for a championship, right? Like, we've always been trying to connect and put the pieces together, and maybe Joel can lead us and into the playoffs. 43-year championship drought for the 76ers. And look, the big thing is this. We know the type of player that LeBron is, but everything else that comes with him, as he said in that statement, this is so exciting on so many levels. This team is going to be one of the better teams in the league, bar none. We know that, but just the growth and the experience that these guys are going to get when you hand over the baton years to come to guys like VJ and Tyrese. Unbelievable get. I can't say it loud enough for guys like Bob Myers and Mike Gansey. Like, those are the two guys that were able to convince him to say, you know what? The place you need to come is where you're going to get the most pressure. This is going to be tough, LeBron. We're a tough fan base. We're going to expect greatness from day one. But, man, this is going to be incredible. What a ride we are about to be on. It just starts now.
2: Oh, what a world.
3: Like, just think about this. Yeah, it's always Eagles football season, understood.
2: It's a forget football Friday right now, Sean Brace. Take the show sheet. Rip it.
3: There it is.
2: We appreciate all you that were supposed to join us today.
3: That's it.
2: Now it's you and the phone lines at 610-632-0975. LeBron James is a 76er.
3: Woo!
2: That is a real statement. That is the truth. I can't believe it, and we're going to continue to react with you. I want to go to our guy on the line, Sam Ostry, from Front Office Sports, who's been with us through this entire journey, breaking it down. And if you remember, we did the live show after the Jaylen Brown trade, and we were sitting there, and at the end of the show, you said, you have one more thing for me, and it's the best age thing I'll ever have in my life, because I was like, yeah, one more, LeBron. Before we got the Tony Jones story, before that, I was just pining for LeBron, because I was like, yeah, why not? Throw
3: you
2: it
3: did.
2: Out. Man.
3: We went live last night, and Sam, to his credit, said, hold up. Like, nothing's changed. Again, we need to remember what everybody says. Nobody knows nothing.
2: Now we know. Now we know. Sam Ostry joining us right now. Sam, you're on now. Ooh, there we go. Love the phones to work in this moment. Sam Ostry, you were supposed to be on 97.5 The Fanatic. But if I can get some help from anyone behind the scenes on actually getting him potted up onto the air, that would be fantastic. Because LeBron James is a 76er. And we're looking to react and make something happen here because LeBron James is a 76er. We've got the news within the last 15 minutes here. Shams Charania putting out, I'm surprised it was Shams that was able to break that one, to be honest with you. I thought we would get more control from LeBron James on the actual statement. He did get a tweet afterwards, but
3: You know, one hand washes the other, scratch each other's back, that type deal. Or you got to give credit where credit is due, and Shams being able to do to work his resources and his connections to get the information. And oh, by the way, we were wondering, we were taking odds on how and who was going to break this news, and Shams gets the credit there.
2: Shams gets it done. Sam Ostry, join us on the line right now to react to the news. LeBron James, a 76er. Sam, your first thoughts?
16: Unbelievable. I mean, it's hard to even imagine LeBron James walking the streets of Philadelphia every single day. He is now the greatest athlete who has ever played and will ever play in Philadelphia. And maybe not at this point of his career, but in terms of the totality of his career, it's unbelievable. You know, we thought and we knew the Sixers were in the mix, but I think all of us in the back of our minds didn't really believe it. But we went live on the Fanatics YouTube last night, and one thing I was telling Brace is the longer this decision drags out, it actually makes me think that's a better thing for the Sixers because of the fact that that's a hard decision. I mean, you read the tweet, Ray. His tweet is, this isn't about my family. Like, his family is probably not moving to Philadelphia with him. This isn't about the money. He's going to be on a veteran's minimum signing. This is about winning a fifth ring. And this is the Sixers are the best chance to do that. So just, it's hard to even process right now the fact that LeBron James is a 76er. But it's true, and it's a two-year deal. It's not a one-year deal. He's not just playing for one more season. It's a two-year deal.
2: This is the greatest bargain in NBA history. LeBron James on a veteran minimum. You're paying $4 million for LeBron James. I feel like I'm taking crazy pills right now.
3: We are. This is something we've never seen before. And I know that people are going to bring up the Moses move and, of course, Pete Rose and then getting over the top. We could even bring it to modern day, whether it's A.J. Brown making that move. Like, this is on another level.
2: There has never been the star power level that you just watched happen right here.
3: That's correct.
2: You've never had a star enter town at this height of just popularity. Obviously, he's not LeBron James from 2012, but the star that has just walked in here, you've never seen it before.
16: It's hard to really fathom, but we really have to give credit to the top of the Sixers organization. And believe it or not, that starts with Josh Harris. And as much as people don't love to give Josh Harris any credit, you have to hire the people of the best relationships in this league. It's not about the analytics and all that stuff that Daryl Morey was known as a wizard for. That's how the Knicks just built a championship, by hiring Leon Rose, who has incredible relationships. By bringing in Bob Myers, and then Bob Myers bringing in Mike Gansey, who a lot of people call a Bob Myers clone, you have to hire the people of the best relationships in the league. And that's what got this done. Bob Myers has an incredible relationship with Rich Paul, who was courtside for a ton of Sixers games watching his client Tyrese Maxey, who has a great relationship with LeBron James. Mike Gansey goes back years and years to Ohio basketball with LeBron James. Relationships are everything, and the top of this organization just brought in one of the greatest players in the history of basketball because of all the relationships they've built up over decades.
2: It's amazing, Sam. And I'm sure you guys are going to have some sort of breakdown coming on this weekend. You, Sean Bray, Sean Bernard, doing a great job.
3: Tonight.
2: All right. You guys are going live tonight. Look forward to that. Thanks for popping on with us real quick as we continue to react to LeBron signing with the 76ers.
16: Thanks, guys. I'll talk to you.
3: You the man.
2: Sam Ostry, Front Office Sports. I mean, come on. I'm surprised.

0: Time to remind the people that, yeah, your team, your town, your 76ers are contenders for an NBA championship. It's as simple as that. And oh, by the way, we are the flagship station right here in 97.5, the Fanatic. LeBron James coming to Philadelphia. Let's go.
1: Oh, we're reacting with you all day. The news at noon, to hell with it. It's not happening in next. We're not going to have that.
2: All gone.
1: We will talk to Sixers Adam coming up at 12:30, get a little reaction from him on the deal going down and what's next for the 76ers. I mean, contention. That's what it is.
0: This is for the people right now, Ray.
1: Oh, next segment's all about you guys at 610-632-0975. You've heard our reaction.

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0: the Golden State Warriors and the Minnesota Timberwolves, as well as every other NBA team that's not the 76ers.
1: Nightmare. It's a nightmare for everybody except us here in this city. Everybody. They wanted to see him go back to Miami. Who cares? They wanted to see him go back to Cleveland. Nobody wanted to see him come to Philadelphia to compete with this roster, this team. Don't sleep on Joel Embiid. Do not do that. Don't disrespect the big man, how great he is. Every single time he would take the floor healthy, you know darn well he's one of the best players on that floor.
0: And while we're talking about the other guys of this team, Tyrese Maxey, the connection through Clutch Sports that has very much been evident throughout

0: this entire process. Shout out to him and the leadership he's displayed this offseason. And hey, when Jaylen Brown got here, who's on the phone? Who's talking with him when they drafted Filan? Who's talking with him? And oh, by the way, for the last couple weeks, while this entire process has been happening, LeBron James' little brother, as he calls him, has been reaching out and trying to make this happen. Shout out Tyrese.
1: Shout out all of them, right? We'll find out who was really able to get through to him. I believe the fact that Philly fans were really loud in the timeline had to help. The conversations, floating it out there, Fanatics Fest, everybody going nuts when he said, trust the process. Wink, wink.
0: Year 76, baby.
1: In one offseason, not even one offseason, in a matter of 2 months, Gansey and Bob Myers were able to get Jaylen Brown and LeBron James. What world are we in right now for the 70s? What? Where am I, Ray? I honestly don't know what is happening right now. I'm floating.
0: We're living in, all of a sudden, the brightest possible timeline. What a world.
1: How exciting is this? These fans are going absolutely crazy right now, and rightfully so. We've been there and done it with this team, with this franchise for years. It's a new day.
0: Hey, Matt Cord, I want to hear the intro. I want to hear the intro. No pressure, buddy.
1: Yeah.
0: No pressure. But, man, that starting five, and we're going to get to all your phone calls here at 610-632-0975. Reaction, Davis on the text line, watch your voice memos, name, location, occupation. Tell us how you're feeling about LeBron James. We will play a compilation of those coming up later on in the show. We are reacting with you. We are attempting to find one Johnny Marks right now. We are attempting to find John Marks. It's the final day of his vacation. We thought he was going to slip through and be able to be back to break down the news. We're going to try and get Johnny Marks on Zoom, hopefully from some beach. We'll find a way to get Johnny Marks on the air to react to it with you. LeBron James is a 76er. Let's get ourselves to the phone lines. Let's go out to Northeast Philly and talk with Floyd. Floyd, you're on 97.5 The Fanatic.
2: 1, 2, 3, 4, 5, 6ers. 10, 9, 8, 7, 6ers. Listen, as I told the guy, right? I wore my Sixers gear today. I'm in a Sixers hat. I'm in a Sixers shirt. I just woke up today feeling it. You know what I mean? One of my employees is a Heat fan, and I was running his mouth all week, and I'm like, he's not going to Miami. So, like, right now, all I need to know is what number jerseys he's going to rock, because I need to get online and buy that, because this is legendary. The only Sixers jersey I have is Aaron McKee, Mr. Philadelphia, North Philly, grass owned. And now this is going to be my second purchase. I got to get a LeBron jersey. And we got the Eagles on top. The Flyers are doing their thing. They're coming out positive. The only blight we got right now is the darn Phillies. But even that can't stop the mood right now. If you're in Philly right now, you need to turn up. I don't care where you are. I've been pulled over on the road. I'm screaming at people. I'm showing my Sixers hat to people as I drive down the street. And listen, this is like Christmas. You know what I mean?
1: This is Christmas. This is Christmas.
2: I got three boys, and this is like my, I got three sons and a wife, and this is like, almost like my wedding day and having my three boys. Like,
0: let's rank them. Floyd, we won't tell the missus on this one. Rank the days of your life.
2: No,
0: wedding day, birth of your sons, LeBron James signs.
1: Unbelievable.
2: Right there. You know what I mean? All in the same category right there.
0: All right. Well, if you had to make a Mount Rushmore, because those are 5 days, which day are you leaving off?
2: Ooh. The baby, because he's a brat.
1: There you go. Look, man, you're talking about a guy in LeBron James who played at such a high level for the Lakers last year. Do not sleep on that. Missed some games to start the season. We talked a little bit about it last night. Myself, Sean Bedard, and Sam Ostry on the live video. It's still hitting because those guys were trying to instill the belief that, hey, look, as this drags on, Sam told us just now that he feels like that's a positive for the Sixers. I was unable to get there just because of the exhaustion. I felt like we reached that, the expiration of like, hey, let's go, the enthusiasm. But in the back of my mind, it was never, I don't want LeBron.
0: Right.
1: It was like, I just want this decision. Pen to paper, give it to us so we can go ahead and move on. I want to talk about the X's. I want to talk about, you know, jerseys and schedules and all that. Let's get into the brass taxes of it. But all in all, it comes back to the fact of this caliber of player at this time of his career. He averaged last year, think about this productivity for the Lakers, 20.9 points, 7.2 assists, 6.1 rebounds, steal plus blocks, still doing it at a high level. Yes, he's 41, but this is a different cat, Ray. This is a different dude.
0: And you're not asking him to be a 30-point guy. You're not even asking him to be a 25-point guy. Look at all the options you have. The one thing when you look at this Sixers roster right now, the one thing I still had a lot of questions about when you have Maxey, when you have Jaylen Brown, Embiid, it's like, all right, who's going to be the decision maker on the floor? Who's the playmaker here? All these guys can make plays. All these guys can score. They can get theirs. But who's the guy that's opening things up? Who's the guy that's distributing the basketball for this team? That was the biggest question mark for me. Because as much as Tyrese Maxey's made strides in that, I don't see him as a pure point guard. B.J. Edgecombe's a second-year guy. Are we asking on a championship-contending team for him to step in, be point B.J., and be the guy distributing here? Jaylen Brown, one of the big knocks on his game. The reason we've had the conversation about, oh, well, analytically, he's not valued for this. He creates for himself. Never been a guy that really creates a ton for his teammates. Okay, what you brought in now is a guy that has maybe the highest basketball IQ we have ever seen, and he's going to be able to distribute, run the show for you. That's the biggest thing for me. When you look at the basketball fit here, his ability to run the show with so many different premier options, it's almost sickening to think about, okay, who are you going to try and stop night in and night out? That's the fit that you have with LeBron James. That's the reason why I was so excited to get this guy at 41, because no, you're not getting Heedles LeBron. No, you're not getting I came back from down 3-1 LeBron. But you're getting LeBron James that still thinks the game at an elite level and can still distribute the basketball at an elite level.
1: You nailed it. And exactly what was going through his mind, this whole process of like, wait a minute, if I'm coming back, yeah, the fact that people were trying to sell us on golf and he wanted to be happy.
0: Aronim Inc. rocks, man.
1: I get it. But at the end of the day, he's only about championships. So it's LeBron James. Come on. It was death taxes in the NBA Finals for him for how many years with the Cleveland Cavaliers? Yep. And, of course, the Lakers, or not the Lakers, the Miami Heat. And even with the Lakers getting back to the championship, getting back to the promised land bubble, albeit. But still, we know what this guy is capable of. Also, let me just fast forward and hit this to you, too, as well. We know the history of Joel Embiid. Like, we know that he's not going to play 70 games. Mm-hmm. That's fine. He doesn't have to. He doesn't have to now. Now, if you look at the record of Joel Embiid, when he doesn't play for the Sixers, we're going to lose, what, 7 out of 10 times? Just look at the history of that, right? Mm-hmm. When he's in the lineup versus when he's not in the lineup. Now, without him in the lineup, you still got Jaylen. You still got Tyrese. You got VJ growing into his own.
0: Yep.
1: And LeBron James. Oh, by the way, the depth, as you already pointed out. Wade to the bench. Filon to the bench. Like, there is some really good depth all of a sudden, snapping of fingers, with LeBron James coming to the Sixers.
0: Yeah, because Dean Wade, who you thought was going to be your starting four, guess what? He's now off the bench. Like that is what you're setting yourself up for. Oh, I see a special guy walking through the hallways here. I saw him when I was getting coffee this morning. Give us the mic for Matt Cord.
3: Go!
0: Matt Cord walking into the building right now.
1: Right there, Matt, please. Yeah, Mike 3.
0: Yeah, let's get Mike 3 up for Matt Cord. Matt Cord in the building. Are we going to get the LeBron James intro right here? If you win opening night, LeBron James, a 76er.
4: Well, great to see you guys.
0: Oh, it's great to see you. How's you feeling?
4: Ray and I were chatting about an hour ago.
0: I can't believe it, dude.
4: Yeah.
0: I can't believe it.
4: So, I got a text from Billy King. So I'm friends with Billy, right?
1: Sure.
4: He texted me like an hour ago. He goes, I was wrong. I'm like, about what? He goes, LeBron. Because he told me that he thought LeBron was going to go to a city where he could golf in December and January. And that would either be Golden State or Miami. He goes, he loves to golf. That's his thing now. He would love to come to Philly, but you can't golf here. And then he texted me. I was wrong. I'm like, he goes, wait, you'll find out.
1: Wow.
4: Yeah, and then the phone just blew up.
1: Yep. It's basically how we found out as well, right? Hit the timeline. Ray's face just turned red.
0: I couldn't believe it.
1: And it wasn't something that I said.
4: What are the particulars? A two-year deal?
0: $8 million.
4: $8 million a year or $8 million for 2 years?
0: For 2 years.
4: That's crazy.
1: Unbelievable.
0: That man.
1: It's the craziest value in the NBA that's ever seen before.
4: Yeah.
0: So but, naturally.
1: And with all love and respect to Billy, that's the big thing. And Matt, like he's not the only one that was saying that. But this is LeBron James. He is about championships, winning a title. And all of a sudden, snap of the fingers, Matt, and in literally 2 months, the 76ers are now contenders for a championship. Unbelievable.
4: Well, I was just telling Casey Boy, like, when we go on the road now, we're the biggest draw in the NBA on the road. Like, every city is going to be Sixer fans. Yep. Take that, Knicks.
1: Yeah. No, yeah. You ain't coming down here now getting those tickets.
4: No.
1: New sheriff in town.
0: Last season tickets just became a lot more valuable.
1: Yes, they did.
4: The biggest signing in the history of Philadelphia sports?
0: Star power-wise.
1: Absolutely.
4: Not even close,
0: like,
4: right?
0: In the moment.
4: Who would be second? T.O.?
1: Yeah, T.O. has got to be up there. Of course, we talked.
4: Maybe Moses, if you go way back.
0: Right, Moses was the one we threw out there earlier in the week.
1: Pete Rose and oh, by the way, those turned into championships.
4: Right.
1: So here we are now. Right. The base has been set. Now we know what's next. And that's another thing, another element to this, because the most pressure, bar none, out of all the options that LeBron had to choose from, it's right here in Philly.
4: Yeah.
1: And he's staring it right down the barrel, and he's saying, you know what? I want that. At 41 years of age, he's saying, I want to play for Philadelphia. It's no secret how we operate here. Every time somebody has an opportunity to say something about us, they do. They do. And now LeBron James says, I want that. Now, unbelievable.
0: I have to sit here and talk for Sixer fans here, because after this happened, I got a lot of texts. I saw the YouTube comments, especially now that you're sitting there, Matt Cord. They're saying there's one more recruiting job that needs to be done by the 76ers. They're saying, hey, listen, you convinced LeBron. He was saying he might be done. He tweeted that he might have retired, but he's decided he's going to continue his career. What's the recruiting job now for Matt Cord to try and get him back on the mic?
4: Well, not to compare myself, but didn't Tom Brady retire and come back?
1: That's right.
0: I mean, that's what I'm saying. We're throwing that out there
4: now. Michael Jordan retire and come back, or go to baseball and come back?
1: That's right. Yes, he did.
4: All right.
1: Do it. You can do it.
4: I actually have to go back to my other job.
0: Yeah, that's true.
4: I'm playing a nice long block of Billy Idol right now.
1: Okay.
0: All right.
1: Can we get one?
4: At 6'9", from St. Vincent, St. Mary's, number 23, LeBron James! James! James!
0: Yeah! Oh, man. Now it's real.
4: Love you guys.
0: Now it's real. Love you, Maddie. Oh, woo! That was what I needed. Oh, man. Great to talk to you, Matt Cord. We're going to continue that recruiting pitch. We're going to continue. We're going to get it back. That's the plan. That's the plan for the rest of the way.
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0: LeBron James, the 76er. Let's go back to the phone lines.
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0: Oh, let's go talk to our buddy James out in Northeast Philly. 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
16: Gentlemen, LeBron James is a 76er. I don't think I could be more happy as a Sixers fan after beating Boston in the first round. We're going to look back and laugh at that moment when we're walking down Broad Street with red and blue. This come, I guess that would be in May. I am so excited. LeBron James has been one of my favorite players for a long time. Obviously, there's the flopping, allegations, whatever. Everybody does that, you know? Even Jaylen Brown does that sometimes. But he is a model citizen. LeBron James has never had a scandal. He's never had a huge career-altering injury. He's a great father, married his high school sweetheart. Mm. He is exactly what the team needed this year. We look back at that first round, you know, the Flyers too, and they lose after this in the second round, and it's like, okay, that was fine, you know, it'll be good next year. If we don't win a championship, it is a failure of a season. That is how Philadelphia sports should be. That's how LeBron James feels. This man is meant for Philadelphia, and I could not be more excited.
1: Well said. Well said, and I've already put out there the expectations, so James, you're not wrong. But I'm not in any mood to be talking about what is a disappointment or anything like that. There is zero of that today. Right here, right now, it is just, it's Christmas in July, Ray. It really is.
0: I mean, Christmas in July, the gift of Matt Cord coming in, giving us the introduction. What he was saying there about contention, he's right about the contention. He's right about adding LeBron James to this team, what James in Northeast Philly just said to us there. And yes, we're going to get to, all right, well, now the expectation is this. But he mentioned that first round series. Think about this. You know, the fun that we had with you having the rat tail, you guys coming in blue and all that. The 76ers got down 3-1. And game four was so devastatingly ugly. It was a horrible, hororrible basketball game. They're down 3-1. They're going back to Boston. In that moment, Jaylen Brown and Jason Tatum are about to beat the 76ers again. Move on to playoffs. They'll get the Knicks in the next round. The 76ers dug down and won 3 games. And as much as we hate what happened against the Knicks, they don't win those 3 games. Do they break up Brown and Tatum?
1: It's a good question.
0: Do they, like, at that point, is there that breakup of those two of them? Because they might not. Them coming back and winning that series made it very obvious that the end of this was going to come. Brown goes on the stream. There was all that dialogue in the media between of what the relationship was like between the two guys, how the organization viewed Brown at that point. If that doesn't happen, if the 76ers don't find a way to come back and win that series, think about the downturn effect that it's had on us. That 3-1 comeback, ultimately, it led to nothing with them losing to the Knicks, but it did lead to something in the way this offseason's played out.
1: Oh, the butterfly effect is right. Just, it. Yeah, we can even go down the path of even farther, right? Like, literally, LeBron James is coming right now to complete the process. Think about that for a second, right? You think about, and oh, by the way,
0: Rich Paul told us it was negative.
1: And you revisit the process and you say, okay, the process was when you get these star players to come in and then you're going to attract other star players to come in. Joel Embiid's still here. Like, everything is starting to connect. And yes, like, put the tinfoil hat away because this is the reality of the situation right now. LeBron James is a 76er. He is coming here to compete for a fifth ring, a championship. Yeah, that last caller brought it up. He was right. I don't want to hear it today, but
0: yeah, Monday.
1: We could talk about
0: the show sheet.
1: There you go.
0: Back to show sheet. Now they have to go win a title. You know what they have right now? They did it a couple hours ago.
1: LeBron James.
0: LeBron freaking James.
1: All I'm going to say is this, and it's what I've been saying behind the scenes. It's an automatic trip to the NBA Finals, and I won't back off that. It's an automatic trip. So June 3rd, get ready, 2027.
0: Well, I just looked at next summer, and I'm like, all right, well, I'm slotted out. I cannot take a vacation until this. Because this year, I remember I was going to Jamaica during the finals. I felt pretty comfortable about making those reservations.
1: There is no off nights for anybody here at this radio station. Being the flagship station of the 76ers, things have just changed drastically for everybody involved. We are going to be all over this. LeBron James is now in Philly.
0: Oh, man. All right, let's keep it rolling on the phone lines here. Somebody that I know is thrilled right now. This man is there through thick and thin for this team. Karate Mark on the line. Karate Mark, how are you doing today?
17: Go! Woo! Ray, Sean, I'm glad I was on hold for a while because I've been shaking. My wife and I were hugging, jumping, crying together.
1: I believe
17: just an hour ago.
1: I believe it.
17: This is, last we spoke, I said this happens. We are in Mecca. Welcome to Mecca, gentlemen. We are the centerpiece of the sports world. There is no bigger place in the world right now than Philadelphia. Say it for me, everybody. We are number one. We're going to the finals. Oh my God. Do me just one more favor, please. Do me one favor. Play my song. Play my song! Let's go!
0: Oh, Karate Mark. Cannot wait to see you down there at the arena this year. That's a man that's been through it, too.
1: You know, the majority of Sixer fans that I know, we all have been there.
0: Yeah.
1: You know, and maybe the process tanking years were tough for some, and maybe we were able to put it behind us in the rear view. Some weren't, whatever. But at the end of the day, you had guys like Joel Embiid. You had some winning seasons. Oh, by the way, they were number one as far as the seed is concerned. Like, there were winning seasons. So there were times that you believed, but maybe needed a little convincing. This roster currently constructed, there's no convincing. You just got to believe that this is where we're at right now. The vision of Gansey and Bob Myers putting all the pieces together with the championship coach and Nick Nurse. Let's not lose sight of that. This is the
0: happy birthday, Nick Nurse, by the way. You ever got a better birthday gift than
1: this?
0: Are
1: you kidding me?
18: I was just about to say that.
1: It's his birthday
0: Nick's
1: today?
0: It's Nick Nurse's birthday today. Happy birthday, coach.
1: Dude, it's
0: time to get in the lab.
1: I got goosebumps. It's divine intervention. Like, this is just... And from, I want to put this out there. Some of the things you did hear behind the scenes that weren't reported was that Nick Nurse was questioning whether or not LeBron James would be a good fit. Believe it or not, that was said.
0: He's going to make it a good fit.
1: Oh, it's a fit. Like a glove, Ray.
0: Oh, man. All right, real quick, I want to get, because he's our guy, and I'm assuming he's going to be live with you tonight at 8 o'clock.
1: Yeah, we're figuring it out. I don't think we're doing tonight. I think we're doing right after the show. We're going to figure this out like 4 o'clock.
0: Whatever. All right, sounds good. Well, Sean Bernard, our guy, been hanging out with us, Crossing Broad. You know him. Loving Sixers coverage. Sean, give me 60 seconds on what you just witnessed happen.
19: Yeah, start planning those parade routes, fella, and Bray, start planning that tattoo, because LeBron James is a member of the Sixers, man. The utmost respect for him hopping in the pressure cooker, wanting to win one more, taking on everything that comes with Philadelphia, and this is the best damn team in the NBA, man. Look at this roster 1-5. Look at the bench unit compared. I'm fired up. This Sixers team is back on. Trust the process forever.
0: Oh, man. I just can't believe, from the conversations we were having, you know, when you were hopping on to the live stream the night that Jaylen Brown got traded on your honeymoon, to where we're at right now about LeBron James, the fact that we are talking about him as a 76er, you said it, best team in the NBA, the fit that he is on this roster, what do you love about that?
19: Yeah, he just fits every hole that they have. That rebounding was still a major concern to me. He's going to be the de facto power forward for this team. He can be the small ball center in the opportunities where Joel Embiid can't play games or needs to rest and Adembona and Huck Porty aren't reliable enough. And then offensively, he's going to be the best playmaker on the team. I see the clear vision of Tyrese Maxey running off pin downs, BJ Edgecombe going up for lobs on backdoor cuts with LeBron at the helm of all that, making entry passes to Joel Embiid, which has been an impossible task for this team for the large part of his career. So he's going to be pulling the strings for a lot of the way this team functions, and I do think that every weakness that was there, he's capable of covering up.
0: All right, your wedding night or today? Best highlight of your summer.
19: New comment, fellas.
1: He just got married. You can't do that to him, Ray.
0: She's not listening right now, right?
1: Oh, I'm sure she is.
19: Yeah, no comment, fellas.
1: That's it.
0: No comment, I'll take that. That's telling in itself. Sean Bernard, we appreciate you.
1: Way to paint that vision, though,
0: we'll
1: Sean.
0: We'll be checking in with you plenty. We're also going to check in with Adam Aronson of Philly Voice coming up after we get back here. We got to get to all your phone calls. We see you on hold right now, 610-632-0975. Adam Aronson of Philly Voice. You know him as Sixers. Adam will join us in the next segment. Plus, your phone calls, your texts. We're compiling voice memos. Name, location, occupation. We'll play them back for you coming up later on in the program. We want your reaction to the big news of the day. LeBron James is a Philadelphia 76er. Doesn't feel real to say, but it is oh so real right now, and it is fantastic.
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13: Oh, welcome into Point Blank with Brendan Gunn. Got my guy Nate Tennyson behind the glass today. And I wake up this morning still living in a dream. My alarm went off and I didn't even care it was going off early in the morning on a Saturday morning because I woke up today. I look up. I can't believe this is my life. I can't believe this is our life, Philadelphia. LeBron frickin' James is a Philadelphia 76er. Not even 24 hours ago, we got the news 11:30 yesterday morning, and it sent shockwaves through the great city here, through the entire sports world, as a matter of fact. We're talking about the GOAT, and if he's not your GOAT, he's surely top two, coming to Philadelphia to join the Sixers to hopefully complete the process. And to me, this just means so much. We're talking about a guy that I was down the shore in that summer of 2003 with my cousin Ryan. Couple years older. LeBron got drafted a couple weeks before. I had no idea who he was. I was a 10-year-old third grader getting ready for fourth grade, and my cousin's telling me, this guy is going to change the game. And he got a poster, and he hung that poster up, and I followed his lead. I got LeBron shoes that basketball season in third grade. I got him the following season and the following season and the following season, all the way until I was a senior. He is my favorite player of all time. My heartbeat is still racing from that news yesterday. It does not seem real. And we'll get into it, how he fits here, how it's going to go for the Sixers in a little bit. But today, it's all going to be about the general reaction to LeBron James coming to our great city to join our basketball team. And if you guys want to join the conversation, you can text in on the Davis Honda text line. You can call in as well. Would love to hear from you until 1 o'clock today. And we got a special weekend phone number, by the way, 610-632-0975. We got a special Fanatic weekend going all weekend long. I'm taking you till 1. Sean Brace is coming in 1 to 4. We got Connor Thomas 4 to 6. And then tomorrow, we got Andrew Souchunas popping up for a special weekend show as well. And it's all because King James is a Philadelphia 76er. We're talking about a guy that is generational. The one and only guy that went head-to-head, toe-to-toe with Father Time, 15-round matchup headshots, dome pieces, and LeBron James came out on top. We're talking about a guy that's going into year 24. and hopefully year 25 here in Philadelphia as well, as he signed that two-year deal, $8 million this year, of course, and then a player option for year number two. And he came here because it is his best chance to win. It's the best basketball fit, and that's got to make you feel good. Because 6 weeks ago, 57 days ago, when Mike Gansey took the job, we thought the Sixers team was cooked in the water. It was over. Joel Embiid came back in that Boston series, and he put on one hell of a performance. But after that, his body fell off a cliff, and the Sixers got swept. And we thought we were trapped with the Paul George contract and the remnant, whatever remained of Joel Embiid when he could go out there. A lot of people say he has the worst contract in the NBA. We thought we were hamstrung. And then Mike Gansey, the God, the one and only, all praise to the Most High, comes in and trades Paul George to the Boston Celtics for Jaylen Brown. And that changed the course of our basketball team here in this city forever. Because that changed the way LeBron viewed the Sixers. Without that move, none of this happens. And all credit to Mike Gansey on this one. You go out there, you acquire Jaylen Brown for Paul George and some picks, when reportedly we were going to give Paul George away. And now you look at it in 2020 hindsight, you kind of gave away Paul George and some picks for Jaylen Brown and LeBron James. And now you got Kentavious Caldwell-Pope coming on board as well. That's the other part of the coin with LeBron James coming here. Everybody knows the Sixers are at the top of the list when it comes to contenders. And if you've been paying attention to basketball for the past 20 years with LeBron, great players follow him, and that's what I continue to expect. I cannot believe this. I'm pinching myself in this studio right now. LeBron James is ours. And his jerseys sold out in the matter of minutes yesterday on Fanatics. They had LeBron James Sixers jerseys already ready to go, and they sold out in four different colorways. I got to get me one of those. I probably got to get me four of those. I got to have one. I got to hang it on my wall. We're talking about a player. I got a Cleveland Cavaliers jersey, and I'm anti any other team jerseys. But LeBron has been my guy from day one, and I cannot believe he is now a Sixer. I want to hear your guys' thoughts on it, your initial reaction. Where were you when you got the news? I'll tell my story on the other side. It's a bit unfortunate. It involves my car. Nate Tennyson, we're going to hear from him as well. But like I said, I got to hear from the people today. 610-632-0975. And today, we don't have to react to the Phillies bats going cold. We don't have to conjure up some storyline talking about the birds. Hell, we don't even have to talk about where the Flyers are going, even though I'm excited about where they're going. Today, it's all about the Philadelphia 76ers, and it's all about LeBron James. This is Point Blank with Brendan Gunn, Nate Tennyson behind the glass today. This is the home of the King, 97.5 LeBron.
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13: Welcome back into 97.5 LeBron, Point Blank with Brendan Gunn. Got my guy Nate Tennyson behind the glass producing today. We'll hear from him throughout the show as well. Unless you're living under a rock, you know what we're talking about today. The one, the only, the king, the chosen one, LeBron James, coming to your Philadelphia 76ers. It does not feel like a real statement. I feel like I'm Leonardo DiCaprio, Inception, jumping from dream to dream. No nightmares involved. All I can think about is LeBron James, Joel Embiid, Tyrese Maxey, VJ Edgecombe, Jaylen Brown. Now you got Dean Wade coming off the bench. You got Kentavious Caldwell-Pope, who is expected to sign in a couple of hours off the bench as well. You got LeBaron Filon off the bench. Anfernee Simons off the bench. Come on now. And I didn't even get to guys like Justin Edwards, who's now your ninth guy. Dominic Barlow, who showed signs of life last year, coming off the bench as well. Your roster depth is so much better than it was, I don't know, a couple of weeks ago. I would have loved Dean Wade coming off, you know, being a starter. Now we're talking about a guy that played some pretty damn good defense on Jalen Brunson, mind you, coming off the bench. Anfernee Simons is a great three-point shooter. He shot about 39% last year. Not the best defender. Now you can mix and match a Dean Wade if you're going for a defensive matchup, being the sixth man. If you need lethal scoring right there, you got Simons. LeBron James fits right in here. And this has to be the most talented top five from top to bottom that he'll probably play with. Now, don't get me wrong. I remember the Heatles. They had Chris Bosh. They had Dwayne Wade. The top of that, probably better. Obviously, we're talking about Hall of Famers there. But one through five? Come on, man. Anybody can get it on any given night. Any given night. And we don't need Embiid to go out there and put the team on his back anymore. Hell, he can be the fifth option for all I care. And I believe these guys are going to gel together. I cannot wait for October. I cannot wait. And in case you missed it yesterday, LeBron James, when he put out his official statement, it read, quote, "I thought I was done when the season ended. I wasn't ready to announce it, and I knew I needed some time to really decide, but I was pretty sure I played my last game. I was honest at that last press conference when I said I needed to look at myself and decide if I still love this game. And I still truly love this game, and I have more to give. The last few weeks have really been special. I've never been able to have no clue what to do and take real time to just think. I've had an incredible few months with all the people I love trying to figure this all out. This is my last decision. I'm not going for money. I'm not going for family. What am I really playing for at this point? I still want to sacrifice. I still want to work. I still want to grind. I still want to compete and to win and to have a chance at feeling of winning another championship. And I believe I can help the Philadelphia 76ers make them a championship team. And I am so excited to energize a new fan base and start this incredible journey one last time. Thank you to LA, Miami, I'll forever love you. Northeast Ohio, you'll always be home. LeBron James said this is his last decision. The GOAT, in my mind, is going to play his final season or seasons in Philadelphia. He's not doing it for money. He came here on the veteran minimum deal. He's not going for family. Philadelphia. LeBron James picked ball. Basketball. Here in our great city. Over family. Of course, he's still going to love his family, but this guy is on a mission. He can become the first player of all time to win a championship with four different teams. And I'm not talking about some bench scrub guy that's joining team to team, a journeyman. I'm talking about a guy that redefines entire franchises. And I don't expect him to come in here and be the guy, but I expect him to come in here and be the guy that sets the tone for how to go about your business to win a championship. We desperately need that. Hell yeah, Nate. Hell yeah. And when I got the news yesterday, I'm sitting at my other job in my cubicle. And I get the alert. And I just bust out a holy, I guess I can say crap on the airwaves, but you know what word I'm talking about. And I get up. And I just see people doing the same thing. It felt like heaven on earth. People coming out and about. It felt like there was a big war or something, and people are finally coming out of their cubicles. I guess that's what work is, going to war every day. But it felt like people were in joy, a blissful moment of LeBron James coming to the Sixers. And then I was set to come here, join my guy Bill Colarulo on Unfiltered. And I could not wait to get here. I get in my car. I'm driving. And obviously my other job's at the airport, so I'm going down the departures side. And if you've been to PHL, you know, it can be pretty chaotic. And some moron accidentally pulls out from the side. And he sideswipes my car. And I had no... I had no time for it. Usually, that's my reaction. I can't do it. I told him, bro, I don't have time for this. It looks like a little bit of paint. I'm going. Give me your number just in case, but I'm going. I'm not doing insurance. I'm not doing this. I got to go talk about LeBron freaking James joining the Sixers. Are you kidding me? Anything could have happened. My worst enemy could have had the best day of his life yesterday. It wouldn't have mattered because I was having the best day of my life too, because LeBron James is a Philadelphia 76er. Nate Tennyson. Were you here yesterday when it all went down?
3: Yeah, I was here for middays.
13: How'd it go?
3: Dude, I heard Vito and Dylan freaking out around the corner and screaming. I was like, oh, dude, I know what just happened. I didn't get the Shams update yet because somehow people get theirs way before I do. So I don't know if what's happening with my phone. But then I got the update and, dude, I haven't seen like that many people in this station react like that since I've been here for over a year now.
13: Dude, that's incredible.
3: Crazy.
13: It's incredible. What were your initial feelings on it? Like, bliss? Joy?
3: Sat there. Like, I was like in shock. I mean, like, dude, my last 48 hours have been like unreal in my life too. But like, dude, that was crazy. Like, that was like almost like the cherry on top of it all. Like, of this week, I was just like,
13: what do you got going on there as a person?
3: I was just sitting there, man. I can't dive into it, but it's been a good week, though.
13: Hell yeah, dude. Good for you, man. Good for you. And I know it was all capped off with LeBron James joining the Sixers yesterday. And if you guys want to join the conversation, I would love to hear where you guys were when you got the news. 610-632-0975. You can call in. You can text in on the Davis Honda text line as well. Coming up on the other side, my guy, Colin Newby of 97.5, thefanatic.com, is going to be calling in to discuss all things LeBron James. I'm sure he was probably in the building yesterday, but I want to hear his initial thoughts. I want to break down how LeBron James is going to fit in. Who deserves credit for LeBron coming here? Because apparently he didn't really talk to front offices all that much. Is it Tyrese Maxey that deserves the credit? Is it maybe Nick Nurse? Is it Mike Gansey? Is it Bob Myers? We'll talk to Colin Newby about it all. On the other side, this is Point Blank with Brendan Gunn on your home for the King, 97.5 LeBron.
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3: King has found a new throne. I'm Nate Tennyson. If you missed it yesterday, and you most certainly didn't, LeBron James has signed a two-year, $8 million veteran minimum contract with the Philadelphia 76ers. The King is taking his talents to South Philly for one last ride. In a Twitter post yesterday, LeBron expressed his belief in making the 76ers a championship contender team in what will be his final journey and decision. Adam Aronson joined Middays yesterday and mentioned that LeBron is up to the pressure of his final decision and playing in Philly.
20: If there's any player in my time as a sports fan, not just basketball, as a sports fan, that is well equipped to handle that at this juncture, it's LeBron James. LeBron James has faced enormous amounts of pressure since he was 16 years old before he was even in the NBA.
3: Phillies fell to the Yankees last night, 1-0. Game 2 of the series is tonight at 6:05 at the Bank. The Union are back in action tonight against the Seattle Sounders with a kickoff at 7:30 at Subaru Park. The Union are looking for back-to-back wins for the first time this season. I'm Nate Tennyson here on 97.5 LeBron, the home of King James.
18: LeBron James is a Philadelphia 76er.
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21: 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Another big play by the King.
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8: 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Tyrese Maxey. Joel Embiid. Vijay Edgecombe. Jaylen Brown. LeBron James. It's time. The NBA is on notice. The Larry O'Brien Trophy is within reach. Get excited. Get fired up. 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

0: Colin, what were your initial thoughts to LeBron James joining the Sixers?
1: Well, I was driving in the car and my wife pulled something up on her phone, which is funny because she knows nothing about sports, and said, "Did you know about this breaking news?" I thought it was fake while I'm driving, like some kind of AI. But hey, how can you not be excited? This is one of the biggest stories that we've ever had to talk about in our time at 97.5 The Fanatic.
0: I know.
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0: 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Now, he comes in here. He joins a team with Jaylen Brown, Joel Embiid, Tyrese Maxey, VJ Edgecombe. How does he fit into this starting five?
1: It looks good from a basketball standpoint. I mean, you're basically going to put him at the four. A lot of things he can do can offset the shortcomings of Joel Embiid later in his career. But the thing that stuck out most to me, LeBron, I mean, he's not a traditional forward, never really has been. He can play any position on the floor. Like the point forward thing that you heard from his days in Miami and Cleveland, that could apply here to maybe give Tyrese Maxey a rest. He's a good ball handler, but there were times last year we got exhausted from playing too many minutes, a few too many turnovers, that sort of thing. With the ball handling capabilities, you're in great shape with the addition of LeBron James.
0: Yeah, exactly. And that's on the court. And obviously acquiring Jaylen Brown brings that championship kind of caliber mindset. But LeBron James takes that to a whole nother level. How can he teach the guys what it takes to win? Obviously, Tyrese Maxey is in the right state of mind. I love Joel, but sometimes, you know, the work ethic comes into question. What does adding a LeBron James do from that standpoint?
1: I'm a believer in a big picture sense in basketball and any other sport that as these guys get older, as these great players maybe lose a step of speed by the end of their careers, what they lose, a lot of times they make up for it in the IQ that they've gained. LeBron's basketball IQ may be as good as anybody. He's as experienced as anybody. I do believe he's the greatest player in basketball history, but I'm sure we're going to talk about that forever. But the basketball IQ adds that missing element to this lineup that's a little inexperienced, and obviously we've pounded to death the availability concerns of Embiid, and you just added that element too.
0: Now, who gets credit for this? Obviously, you heard the reports LeBron James is not talking to any front office members. And then it slowly comes out maybe he's talking to some. Hell, yesterday it came out Nick Nurse was the only coach he talked to. You heard all throughout the process how much he loves Tyrese. Who are you giving the credit to? Obviously, probably a little bit each. But if you had to finger point one guy, who gets the most credit for this?
1: At the top of the list, I guess I would say Mike Gansey. You have the connection from back in Cleveland. I thought it was great when he called into Unfiltered. He was talking about how they were both stud high school players in Ohio back in the day. So this connection does run pretty deep. He's the first name that comes to mind, but it's really a collective effort. I know The Athletic reported that the recruiting efforts of Jaylen Brown, Joel Embiid, and Tyrese Maxey being the big one with Clutch Sports. This all played a part, and if you want to throw Nick Nurse in there, sure, the guy's got a great reputation in the NBA, so more of a collective effort in addition to Mike Gansey was the first name that stuck out to me.
0: Yeah, exactly, and obviously Mike Gansey's job is probably going to get a little easier because as LeBron goes, a lot of the buyout market goes, a lot of the veteran ring chasers, if you will, go as well, and hell, I'll welcome them in. We see Kentavious Caldwell-Pope reportedly joining the Sixers as well. Do you expect the Sixers to continue to round out their roster with guys that just want to come and maybe chase a championship?
1: Well, it's difficult to see the roster shuffle beyond what has already happened. I woke up this morning to the news about Kentavious Caldwell-Pope, but that's another good addition. Those Denver teams won a ring with Jokic a couple of years ago. So another sense of basketball IQ there you're adding. But they do already have Dean Wade. They already added Simons. So you don't know.

0: how much roster flexibility is left. You also didn't know how much roster flexibility there was when Mike Anzi took over when Paul George was still here. So they could have some tricks up their sleeves. Yeah, we know that certain guys followed LeBron from Cleveland to Miami and all over the place. So the options there, maybe in-season trades, you get guys that want to come here. It can only be a good thing that LeBron James, the highest profile athlete of the 21st century, just joined your team.
1: When you put it like that, man, it still does not feel real. But coming up in about 3 months, it's going to be real when the season kicks off. What are reasonable expectations? Because you think back to the Heatles era when LeBron and Chris Bosh joined Dwayne Wade down there in Miami. They went to the finals, but they did not get over the hump. Is there going to be a learning curve here, or is talent going to outweigh that?
0: Well, you hope that things can mesh as quickly as possible. The issue of player availability has just been so central to the Sixers in the last couple of years that Nick Nurse is going to have to maybe mix and match through the regular season. And you saw that with the Heat that first year that you're talking about. Everyone was saying they were going to fire Eric Spoelstra. So there has to be a little bit of a learning curve. It sounds funny to think of it now. But they jumped instantly in the title odds. They're not number one. I think I jumped the gun a little bit thinking that they were going to be number one. But yes, this is championship or bust because LeBron's on a two-year deal, but you have that player option. So you just don't know what the future's going to hold. Now is the time. You also don't know what the situation with Embiid's future is. So this is a championship window immediately, even if you aren't that number one favorite right off the bat.
1: Exactly. And we're talking to Colin Newby of 97.5, thefanatic.com. You got to check out his stuff. He does work for every single team. I'm sure you were down there at the Phils last night, unfortunately. But we're not getting into them today. No sourness today on this great Saturday. Now, you talk about a coach in Eric Spoelstra, and I brought up how Nick Nurse was the only coach LeBron James talked to during this whole process. Last year, a lot of people wanted Nick Nurse to go, and I don't necessarily blame them, I guess, because it's been up and down with the Sixers in his tenure. But it sounds like LeBron James respects him. What kind of coach is Nick Nurse? Should people start to appreciate him a little bit more?
0: Yes, and I'm going to think back to the playoff run when we were doing the pregame and postgame down at the arena, UND, and you and I are watching some of these games together. We had said, well, after the Celtics series, it feels like the Sixers turned the corner. You just start to think of things differently. That idea kind of went down the drain with just how badly they lost to the Knicks. One thing that did not go down the drain for me, I trust Nick Nurse way more than I did before that Boston series. You saw when these guys are available what he can do, and you're thinking about the questionable decisions Joe Mazzulla made on the other side. Well, I remember one point in Game 7, that was up in Boston, so we weren't at the game, but the TV cameras flashed to Nick Nurse, and he's pounding his chest on the sideline, firing the guys up, and I think you do see him in a different light. That was big for him, even if the organization didn't necessarily turn that corner that we were talking about. That's one thing that, yes, it did change my level of optimism when I look at Nurse as a coach.
1: Yeah, and how could it not? He got us to that second round. Unfortunately, it all, you know, fell apart at that point. Now, Colin, I expect you to be down there at Xfinity Mobile Arena pretty much as you can be this coming season. You ready for the traffic now? I expect those seats to be filled an hour before the game. You ready for that?
0: The traffic? Yeah, I mean, I just went through the MLB All-Star game and those festivities. I love it. I relish in the national media and all the hype around because there's so much exposure in our business. Obviously, yep. We like it. It's amazing to think it's going to be the same type of thing for basically every Sixers game. But, hey, that's our business. And the bigger the storylines, the more we should be excited to talk about all this stuff.
1: Yeah, and always excited to talk to you, my brother. That's Colin Newby of 97.5thefanatic.com. Colin, thanks for coming on today.
0: Thanks, Gunner. I'll see you later.
1: Talk to you soon. Great stuff. 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Covers the Sixers, the Phils, the Birds, the Flyers, everything in between. And we're going to continue this LeBron train all show long. If you guys just want to share your initial thoughts, where were you when you got the news? You can join the conversation at 610-632-0975 on the phone lines or on the text lines as well. The Davis Honda text line, as a matter of fact. Coming up on the other side, Airport Johnny, Johnny Clark, my Strathaven High School brethren, joined Bill Colarulo yesterday on Unfiltered to share his initial thoughts. Airport Johnny was down the shore. He talked about guys and girls, I guess, screaming off their balconies, off their porches. LeBron James is a Sixer. We'll play about 5 minutes of that conversation on the other side and give our reactions as well. And then a little bit later on in the 11 o'clock hour, we lost a legend. He's not gone. He's just gone from the Sixers. Matt Cord, after 28 years, hung him up, hung the mic up. Do we got to convince him to come back? We'll play his, practice, if you will, LeBron James intro that he gave on our station yesterday. You're not going to want to miss it. This is Point Blank with Brendan Gunn, Nate Tennyson behind the glass on your home for the King. 97.
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8: 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VJ Edgecombe. Jaylen Brown. LeBron James. It's time. The NBA is on notice. The Larry O'Brien Trophy is within reach. Get excited. Get fired up. 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
9: 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Welcome back into Point Blank with Brendan Gunn, Nate Tennyson behind the glass. And of course, we're reacting to the one, the only, King James choosing your Philadelphia 76ers. Not even 24 hours ago, 11:30, give or take, yesterday morning, he chose the city of brotherly love, and he is a Philadelphia 76er now, at least for this year, hopefully next year as well, and hopefully we're talking about not one, but two Larry O'Brien trophies coming down Broad Street. And it's funny. It doesn't feel real to me. I know it doesn't feel real to a lot of people. And to the Sixers, it might not have felt real either. And Tyrese Maxey might have been the biggest cog in the machine in getting LeBron here. His relationship with Rich Paul, with Clutch Sports. LeBron said last year Tyrese Maxey is his favorite player to watch. And Brian Windhorst yesterday on First Take, he kind of echoed a similar sentiment. Take a listen.
10: This is a decision, as Shams was saying, that I think is really based in winning the 2027 NBA championship. This is the team that he believes that him joining can do that. The 76ers had two enormous things going for them in this situation. Number one, they had Tyrese Maxey, a clutch client who is a star player. I can't say that enough. LeBron's comfort level and connection with Tyrese Maxey going back to when he was in college to when he joined, that is a factor here. Cleveland did not have that. Miami did not have that. Plus, LeBron trusted the management. He trusts, I'm sure, Bob Myers. Immense respect there. He trusts Mike Gansey, somebody he's known since high school.
9: Coming to win a championship in 2027. It's music to my ears. And shout out to Tyrese Maxey. He did his best Coach Cal impersonation as he went to Instagram and set himself in the recruitment of LeBron James to this great organization. For so long, it felt like the Sixers were so down on their luck. 25 years it's been since they got out of the second round, let alone a finals appearance. And now it feels like the tides are turning. Things are going in the right direction for the first time in my lifetime, give or take. I was in first grade in 2001. What does that make me? 7, 8? Whatever it is. I remember it. Was I living and dying Philadelphia sports back then? I guess as much as I could for a kid. I liked the team. I knew the players. I wasn't crying like I was in 2019 when Kawhi hit the shot. I wasn't freaking out and screaming like I was last year when they were getting out-rebounded by the Knicks time after time after time. And now it feels like it's all been worth it. Because LeBron James is a Sixer. And if you guys want to join the conversation, of course, 610-632-0975. Somebody who joined the conversation yesterday with Bill Colarulo on Unfiltered, John Clark of NBC Sports Philadelphia and NBC. He joined the show yesterday for a quick conversation, and he offered some valid points, a firsthand account of when the news broke down the Jersey Shore. You guys got to take a listen. We'll react to it on the other side as well. But here's John Clark yesterday with Bill.
11: We're going to go to phones now from NBC 10 and NBC Sports Philadelphia, the one and only John Clark. Yo, John, how fired up are you, my man?
12: Wow, what a day. And I got to tell you, I was down the shore about to go for a bike ride with my wife, and then all of a sudden you get the alert on your phone, and you're like, is this real? Is this real? And then I start hearing, like, from the decks, the Shore House decks across the street, we got LeBron! LeBron's coming to Philly! Then down the street, you start to hear somebody's playing the Sixers song. And then I start to see some Sixers jerseys on the boardwalk. I mean, this is one of those monumental days for Philly sports.
11: Yeah, John, I'm glad you said that, because you've been covering Philly sports for an extremely long time. I mean, is there anything as far as a free agent acquisition that you can remember coming close to this?
12: You know, I was thinking about that. I mean, I do remember exactly where I was when Bryce Harper, biggest contract in the game, decided to come to Philly and come here for 13 years. Then I remember exactly where I was when Cliff Lee chose the Phillies, because remember, the Yankees offered more money and Cliff was thought to go to New York. But LeBron is going to be the most decorated, most accomplished pro athlete, most famous pro athlete to ever play here. Am I right?
11: Without a doubt. Yeah, without a doubt. I mean, we're talking about, depending on who you speak to, the number one, number two, number three greatest basketball player of all time, John. It's insane.
12: Yeah. Yeah. And I know, like, okay, he's 41 years old, but man, I mean, you watch him with the Lakers last year, and he doesn't need to score all the points all the time. That was Luka Doncic, obviously. But you watch him, and he is still an amazing basketball player. He can do anything he needs to do to win a game. Like, I remember Wilt Chamberlain, they were telling stories about how, oh, you don't think I can, okay, I led the league in scoring. Oh, well, you know what? Next year I'm going to show you I can lead the league in assists. Oh, next year I'm going to lead the league in rebounding. Whatever it takes for LeBron to do, that's what he knows how to do. He makes the winning plays, sets guys up, passes the ball, gets the rebounds, block shots. I mean, he's going to do it all, whatever it takes, every night for the team.
11: Yeah, I'm excited about it. This team, the starting five right now on paper, get it? I get it's on paper, but it's the best starting five in the NBA. Now, you said you were down the shore when you got the news. I'm assuming you jumped right in your car and came back up this way?
12: Yeah, we're live outside the Sixers practice facility for NBC 10 in our news. So I haven't seen any LeBron yet. No helicopter landing, but, you know, he's probably still going to spend time with the family and then come in eventually. But you just mentioned the starting five. And look, I think it's a really great fit, because I think Joel Embiid is at that point in his career where he can either be the opener for a game, like you talk about baseball terms. Like, he can come out in the first quarter and score 15 points, 20 points, whatever, and just take over the game. And then let the young guys take over, whether it's Tyrese, VJ Edgecombe, and, of course, Jaylen Brown, notably. But I think Joel can be that guy who starts off the game in the post, getting that presence in the paint. And then you've got Tyrese and LeBron. I saw the stat that they led the NBA in fast break points. LeBron can still get up and down the court. So, you know, you're going to have a fun mix of talent here. And Tyrese and LeBron could be flying up and down the court and passing the ball to each other. And then you've got the skills of Jaylen Brown. So I think it's a great situation because Jaylen Brown and Tyrese can be your main scorers. And then LeBron, when he needs to, can do it. And Joel, I think the same. I think Joel's in the same spot as LeBron. They just want to win a championship. That's it. And so they'll do whatever it takes and maybe take a back seat later in the game.
11: Yeah, it's a great point. It really is a great point. And we've been getting fan reaction all day. I can't remember the fan base being this excited for the regular season of the Sixers in my entire lifetime, John. Like, even 2001, as great as the start of that season was, I don't remember the anticipation being as high as the anticipation is going to be for this basketball team to take the court.
12: Oh, man. I mean, it is the most fun starting five in the NBA. It's like showtime. That's coming to Philly. I mean, you're talking about worldwide superstar LeBron James coming to Philly. And I asked our Sports Radar stat company, I said, okay, this starting five, give me an idea, because you look at what they averaged last year. Give me an idea. Has there ever been a team in NBA history based on last year's stats of those players that are going to throw a starting five out there on the floor? And no, the Sixers, 120 combined points a game by this starting five. No one has ever started a season with that starting five and put that starting five on the court. Now, you might say, okay, that's a lot of points. So how are they going to – there's only one basketball. Well, I think, as I said, each of these guys, they don't need to be the man. Joel, he wants to win. I'm convinced of that. And same thing with LeBron. LeBron's making $4 million coming to Philly after making $56 million last year. That, to me, says it all.
11: Yeah, he definitely wants to win. Now, listen, speaking of winning, we're going to be disappointed if Johnny Airports isn't the first one getting LeBron coming off the plane. You going to make that happen? A lot of pressure on you.
12: I mean, I'm telling you, it may not be a plane. It may be a helicopter. LeBron's got – he might come in on a yacht. I was over on my honeymoon in Italy, and right before I got to what the heck was it? Capri, the island of Capri, or one of those islands – they were like, oh, my God, LeBron's yacht was out there 2 days ago, and he has a basketball court on his yacht. So maybe he'll come in Delaware River yeah. on his yacht, in the back of the yacht, the basketball court yacht. This is unlike anything I've ever seen before as far as Philly getting a global superstar.
11: Yeah, John. Well, we appreciate the time, man. We'll be following you along on NBC 10 and NBC Sports Philadelphia. Keep doing your thing, brother. And congrats on the wedding, man. Pictures were beautiful.
12: Thanks so much. Keep up the good work. And Showtime in Philly, it's coming.
6: Showtime in Philly is coming. All right. Okay. That was John Clark with Bill Colarulo yesterday on Unfiltered. And John Clark made a good point. LeBron is the most accomplished athlete ever coming to Philadelphia. Now, there's been some guys that were big and marquee that came here, and some paid off, some didn't. And we're going to head out to Cherry Hill and talk to Jim on the phone lines. Jim, you're on 97.5 LeBron. What's going on?
13: Hey, Brandon, how you doing, buddy? This is Jim Bob.
6: Oh, Jim Bob, what's going on?
13: I love the show, man.
6: I appreciate
13: it. If you guys weren't the channel before, you sure are now.
6: All day, every day. Oh, Jim Bob, I appreciate the call, man. What were your initial thoughts yesterday getting the news?
13: You know what I thought of right away? The party we had in the office. I was right out of college. I'm starting in the office. We go out to lunch and celebrate Pete Rose, 1978. As a kid right out of college. Guess what? That lunch lasted 4 hours. We had a great time. We were so excited.
6: I bet.
13: And, you know, it didn't happen right away. We still had to get over the hump with the Dodgers. But, of course, you know, 79 happened, and then 80 we won.
6: Yep.
13: Then you got Eric Lindros. You got Moses. When we got Moses, that was exciting. Lee and Holiday, when they were teamed up, we had an unbelievable pitching staff. We had like four or five aces. And then the Phillies, you got Bryce Harper. So it's that kind of excitement. It's really but Pete Rose is the closest thing to this. I got to say LeBron's bigger, of course, but man, oh, man, when we got Pete Rose. The other thing I haven't heard mentioned is we don't have to play against this son of a gun now.
6: Exactly. You bring up a good point, though, with Pete Rose, Jim.
13: We hated Pete Rose. but we really hated to play against him. So it was wonderful to have him on our team. And of course, everybody says he was the difference maker.
9: Exactly. But, exactly. That's what LeBron could be. Like, the Phils were so close and they could never get over the hump. They had Michael Jack Schmidt. He was one of the best players in baseball, but they needed that championship kind of caliber player. And that's what Pete Rose was. And he delivered. And the Phils obviously go out there and win it all. Can LeBron do the same thing for the Sixers team? They got the talent. They just need that championship pedigree. Do you think he could be that guy?
13: Yeah, I mean, if he just whispers in the ears of guys like Maxey and Embiid and, you know, BJ, just whisper in their ear like Pete Rose did to Mike Schmidt and say, hey, you're the best, man. Just be you.
9: Exactly.
13: That's what he did.
9: That's what they need.
13: So anyhow, great show, buddy. Love the show.
9: Appreciate it. I'll talk to you soon. That's Jim Bob right there in Cherry Hill. Appreciate the call. It's my fiance's uncle. He's the freaking man. I appreciate him listening, first and foremost. Shout out to everybody out there listening. Thanks for calling in, of course. Coming up on the other side, Matty Cord, after 28 years, hung up the microphone as the Sixers PA announcer. Please tell me it ain't so. Now we got LeBron here. He's got to come back. He has to. And he gave a sneak peek of what he would do for his intro for LeBron James yesterday on Middays with Marks with Sean Brace and Ray Dunn. We'll play Matt Cord's announcement. 6'9" out of St. Vincent, St. Mary's. I can't do it as good, but we'll play that for you on the other side. We'll also check in on the Davis Honda text line. This is Point Blank with Brendan Gunn, Nate Tennyson behind the glass, 97.5 LeBron.
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14: Taking his talents to South Philly, I'm Nate Tennyson. In the news that you didn't miss yesterday, LeBron James signed a two-year, $8 million veteran minimum contract with the Philadelphia 76ers. In a Twitter post yesterday, LeBron expressed his belief in making the Sixers a championship-contending team in what will be his final journey and decision of his career. Adam Aronson joined Middays yesterday and mentioned that LeBron is up to the pressure of his final decision and playing in Philadelphia.
15: If there's any player in my time as a sports fan, not just basketball, as a sports fan, that is well equipped to handle that at this juncture, it's LeBron James. LeBron James has faced enormous amounts of pressure since he was 16 years old, before he was even in the NBA.
14: The Phillies fell to the Yankees last night, 1-0, and game two of the series is tonight at 6:05 at the Bank. The Union are back in action tonight at 7:30. Against the Seattle Sounders at Subaru Park. They're looking for back-to-back wins for the first time this season. I'm Nate Tennyson here on 97.5 LeBron, the home of King James.
8: The Philadelphia 76ers. Tyrese Maxey. 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
8: Jaylen Brown, LeBron James. It's time. The NBA is on notice. The Larry O'Brien Trophy is within reach. 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Get fired up. 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
26: 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It doesn't matter. 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
9: Smiling through it all, I cannot believe this is my life, in the words of LeBron James. Welcome back into Point Blank with Brendan Gunn on 97.5 LeBron for the weekend. Nate Tennyson behind the glass. And of course, we're doing one thing, and that's reacting to LeBron James joining the Philadelphia 76ers coming up on one day. And I got to pinch myself. I got to pinch myself again. I cannot believe this is still real. We're talking about a guy that's been in the league going on 24 years. And he's been my favorite player ever since. Was down the shore with my cousin weeks after he got drafted in 2003. My cousin tells me about this guy who's going to be the next phenom. I proceed to get his shoes every single year for my birthday. From then on until a senior for the basketball season. Senior in high school, that is. And man, he's a Sixer now. I get to go out there and buy a LeBron James Sixers jersey. Why not have 10 of them? I got to get the white one, the red one, the blue one. Hopefully they bring back the 2001 black jerseys again. LeBron James and that? Come on now. I need it. But enough about me. I want to hear from the people as well. And we're going to check in on the Davis Honda text line. And if you want to get in on it, 610-632-0975. Nate Tennyson, what do we got?
27: Yeah, Jeff the mailman here, first one. When I heard the news yesterday, I was working. I felt like leaving early and going right to the bar, and I almost crashed my mail truck.
9: Hopefully, you didn't crash the mail truck after the bar. That might be a federal crime. But, I mean, I felt the same way. I couldn't work anymore yesterday when I got the news. I was at my job at the airport, and I get up. I let out a holy bleep, you know what, sweet mother, sweet baby. I could not believe it. And I'm sure everybody out there felt the same way. How am I supposed to focus on work now? How am I supposed to be a big boy and do big boy stuff when the kid in me's coming out? LeBron James is a Sixer. What else we got?
27: Yeah, Tom from Lansdale here. I've been a 76ers fan for 55 years now. This is the best team I've seen on paper. Hype for LeBron. And I have no better strong feeling chance for them to win a title this next year than what it was in 1983.
9: I mean, that's saying something. Obviously, I wasn't even a thought in 1983. I was born 10 years after that. Some people, that makes me unk. to a lot of other people that old. It makes me a kid. You can't win. But, man, it is the best five I've ever seen. I mean, I think back to 2019. You had Joel. You had Tobias. You had Jimmy. A young Tyrese. No, not even Tyrese yet, because he was drafted during COVID. That's the best team I can think of. And now it's just like infinitely better. You're talking about a starting five where all guys could be considered all-star level. Obviously, it's a little bit of a stretch to put that on VJ. But there's some people out there, I think it was either Sam Ostrey or Sean Bernard, was comparing VJ Edgecombe to a young Anthony Edwards. Anthony Edwards might be the face of the league if not for Victor Wembanyama. And we're talking about a guy with that caliber, with Joel, with LeBron, with Jaylen Brown, with Tyrese. This is obviously the most talented Sixers team I've ever seen in my life. And then you're talking about a guy in Dean Wade coming off the bench. Anfernee Simons coming off the bench. LeBaron Filon coming off the bench. Kentavious Caldwell-Pope coming off the bench. And obviously, if they're going to have to make that roster move, I think they got to waive two players. Probably be like Dalen Terry. Probably like Jabari Walker. Someone like that. But then you got Dominic Barlow still coming off the bench. Justin Edwards coming off the bench. And that's not to mention all the guys that want to win a ring. And I know right now it seems like their roster's, capped. But as Colin Newby of 97.5thefanatic.com brought up, it felt like the roster was, strapped and that you were trapped after the season ended. It felt like you couldn't get out from Paul George. And now you trade Paul George to the Celtics for Jaylen Brown. And, by de facto, you get LeBron James. Brad Stevens is probably up there kicking himself. Probably can't even look at himself in the mirror. He's probably sick to his stomach. You mean to tell me, as I'm Brad Stevens, that I traded away Jaylen Brown because I thought he was a malcontent here in Boston? And all I got back was a measly Paul George, a couple of picks. And by doing so, that made LeBron freaking James go to the Sixers? Come on now, he's got to be sick. And I love it. Something that I love the thought of is Matty Cord, our brother down here at the Fanatic, works down there, of course, at WMMR still. But he hung up the microphone after 28 years as Sixers PA announcer. And the first message I get yesterday is from my fiance, her cousin, Joseph. Joseph Bruno, funniest 21-year-old I know. And he DMs me right away on Instagram. Bro, you got to tell Matt Cord to not retire. And I'm right there with him. I can't imagine anybody else on God's green earth introducing LeBron James to the crowd at Xfinity Mobile Arena for the first time. And if I don't get that, at least I got a pretend version yesterday on Middays with Marks. They had to go down there, down the hall, grab Matt Cord to come out here and give his announcement of how he would do it with LeBron James coming out. So without further ado, take a listen.
0: At 6'9", from St. Vincent, St. Mary's, number 23, LeBron James! James! James!
9: And he's so good, he's doing his echo effect by himself. It is freaking incredible. I cannot believe it. Matt Cord, if you're listening, or if you're riding your bike somewhere, or you're out there on a walk, you got to come back, man. You have to come back. One last ride, one last dance. We need you. We need you in that building, night in, night out. You deserve it, because what I think's about to unfold with this Sixers team, it's going to be special stuff. It's going to be something that hasn't happened in 43 years, and by the time it rolls around in June next year, 44 years. We're talking about a finals. And Matt Cord has to be part of it. Please come out of retirement. Coming up on the other side, Rich Paul sat down on his podcast yesterday with Max Kellerman, and he spoke about what went into the decision. We'll play a couple minutes of that as well. And one guy in all of sports that can, go toe-to-toe with LeBron James' storyline, being a high school phenom, living up to it in the pros, is Bryce Harper. And now they have something else in common, coming to the great city of Philadelphia. And yesterday, before the game, reporters caught up with Bryce Harper in the clubhouse,
1: And they asked him about LeBron James' decision to come here to Philadelphia. We'll play that for you as well. This is Point Blank with Brendan Gunn. Nate Tennyson behind the glass producing today's show. 97.5.
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1: Well, welcome back into WPN and WPN HD1 Burlington, Philadelphia, a Beasley Media Group station. This is Point Blank with Brendan Gunn. And of course, we're doing nothing all day long but reacting to the news of King James, LeBron James, joining the Philadelphia 76ers. And man, the celebration is going to continue. I just saw the cover of the Philadelphia Inquirer this morning, and it looks incredible. I texted my fiance. I was like, I need to frame this. I need to put this up on my wall. It's just a picture of LeBron in his suit, and it says, "It's a Philly King." And it's got his quote about wanting to win a championship here in Philadelphia. And it just does not feel one bit real, but it is. This is as good as it gets, at least until we're hoisting, the Larry O'Brien Trophy. And we're coming for the New York Knicks. We're coming for the San Antonio Spurs. We're coming for the OKC Thunder. And it just does not feel real to me, because the Sixers' luck my whole entire life, when things feel like they're going right, they're actually going 10 times in the wrong direction. It's always been terrible. But now,
5: It feels different. Shout out to Mike Gansey. Shout out to Jaylen Brown, Tyrese Maxey, and now LeBron James. And shout out to Rich Paul, his agent. For weeks now, he was dropping little breadcrumbs for us, putting that little star next to Tyrese's name, talking about how Mike Gansey and LeBron have a relationship going way back in the day. Well, yesterday, he was on his podcast with Max Kellerman, and he spoke a little bit about how LeBron came to his decision. And here's about 2 minutes of it. Take a listen.
6: Sorry, Max. I had to take care of some business.
8: Yes. What was the business?
6: LeBron announced he's going to the Sixers, which I was the reason why I was telling you that all that stuff was false.
8: Right.
6: You know, all this speculation. And again, these guys are just trying to do their job. So I'm not. But ultimately, you know, we wanted to be very, very, very tight to the vest.
8: Of course.
6: Because, you know, it was a tough decision for him.
8: And did he just make the decision? How long has he known about the Sixers?
6: He just really decided on it, like
8: 100%.
6: Bang, bang, yeah.
8: Was it down to the Sixers and Golden State at the end?
6: It was pretty layered across the board.
8: Okay.
6: Yeah.
8: Yeah. Well, that's huge news. The Sixers have now acquired Jaylen Brown and LeBron James in this offseason.
6: Yeah.
8: To go with Embiid, if he's healthy, Maxey, and the guy no one talks about is Edgecombe, by the way, who's not only explosive athletically, like really a dynamic player and had an excellent rookie season, but played very well in the playoffs. Like, you got to see how a young player like that performs when the lights get brighter and the stakes get higher and you play better teams. He's going to be like, he's already good, but he has a chance to be much better than good.
6: Yeah, and I think, you know, adding someone like LJ to that fold, I think it's, you know, when you have a mix of young and old, you need young to compete in today's game.
8: Sure.
6: You really do. But when you have the experience as well in that locker room, in that training camp, every day on the road, fighting through adversity, someone that's been there before. Nick Nurse now has a guy along with his coaching staff that sometimes is, you know, you kind of let the team police itself because sometimes you don't want to continue to have conversations with the players. That way they don't turn off.
5: Yeah, it's funny hearing that because I brought it up with Colin. Like, this team has had talent before. They've had like a Jimmy who at the time did not have championship caliber stuff. James Harden was here. Obviously, he does not have what it takes to get to a championship. Paul George, we're talking about all-pro, all-NBA type players. But they lacked that, I don't know, attribute of how to win a championship. And you got that with Jaylen Brown. And now you got it in the ultimate form with LeBron James. And you hear Rich Paul there saying, sometimes you can only tell a player so much as a coach. You need the players to let them know as well. And Tyrese has been good at this. And I think I can read between the lines of that dog whistle right there. It sounds like they're talking about Joel. And I love the big fella. But there's been reports for years now, as recent as April 1st to this year. He doesn't show up to practice. He shows up late. He doesn't work that hard. And we know what it's like. I guess we've known what it's like for 25 plus years. Because Allen Iverson was kind of the same way. The difference between AI and Joel. AI was out there every single game, all 82, laying it on the line. So you couldn't really shove in his face that maybe he didn't work the hardest in practice because it ultimately didn't matter. With Joel, you never know. Maybe if the conditioning's a little bit better, maybe he doesn't get hurt. Now, that doesn't stop an elbow to a face. Doesn't stop a Bell's palsy. But some other things, you never know. One thing I know is LeBron James has been a phenom since his high school days. St. Vincent, St. Mary's. He took a little school in Cleveland. I don't know, I'm a Delco guy. Say it's like a Bonner or an O'Hara. Something like that, like a small little Catholic school. He took the equivalent to that in Cleveland, or Akron, I should say. And he put them on a national level. Playing the likes of Oak Hill Academy, which is just a proving grounds for national talent. They get guys from all over. They had LeBron James and St. Vincent St. Mary playing in Oak Hill, play in these crazy tiny schools. You know what I mean? And man, one guy that can relate to him is Bryce Harper. Bryce Harper was the same kind of guy. They were both on the cover of Sports Illustrated as high schoolers. And they've, you know, proven their worth in the professional ranks. And now they got something else in common. They both joined the city of Philadelphia as free agents. And yesterday, before the Yankees and Phillies game, and man, thank God I don't have to talk about that today. Thank God. Yes, exactly. I'm so excited. That might be the best part about the LeBron news. We don't have to talk about the Phils right now. But before the game yesterday, reporters caught up with Bryce Harper in the clubhouse, and they asked him about LeBron James. Take a listen.
12: Bryce, it started with you as superstar athletes coming to this city, and then Saquon, and now him. Do you feel like you played a little bit of a role in making Philadelphia a destination?
13: Probably on the baseball side. I don't know about any other sports. But, you know, obviously, you know, they had their runs, you know, through the late or early 2000s, and then, you know, went into a little dark path there for a little bit. And then, you know, I signed here in 2019, and then obviously we get, you know, a lot of other free agents and trades and, you know, make things happen. And, yeah, I mean, just obviously a great city to come play in, fan base wise, sports wise. I feel like the city's, you know, in a really good spot. With all the teams right now, from us to the Sixers to the Eagles to the Flyers, you know, making it to the postseason this year as well. So just a, you know, really good spot to be in.
14: You know what this fan base is like. What do you think going to the next Sixers game will be like with this kind of fan base?
13: Yeah, it should probably be a lot of fun. I think, you know, Matt Gale's probably really excited. you know, so I think, you know, obviously should be, you know, really exciting for everybody.
14: And what's your advice as a guy that came here in free agency and, you know, like you were saying, you know, Saquon came here. What's your advice to a big-time athlete coming to Philadelphia and playing here in this city for these fans?
13: Oh, man, he's played in big markets before. I mean, he knows exactly what he needs to do. There's no advice I can give him. You know, like I said, he's one of the greatest to do it. So, you know, obviously he's going to have a, you know, great, you know, couple of years here. And obviously everyone's going to expect him to win a championship, you know, here and everywhere else. So, nothing new for him. I mean, he's had all the pressure since he was in high school, younger than that. So, obviously, I hope him the best. And, you know, he's an incredible competitor, and, you know, he wants to win. So, it's pretty cool.
5: And Bryce Harper says there's no advice he can offer him. I disagree, but we'll see what happens. I believe they'll probably have a conversation at some point. And I see the picture floating out from 1983, I believe, of all the star athletes in the city. It was like Michael Jack Schmidt, Dr. J, forgetting the other couple, Ron Jaworski. Who was the Flyers guy?
27: That was Pelly Lindbergh.
5: R.I.P. R.I.P. Pelly. But yeah, it feels like we can maybe recreate that picture now. It would be, obviously, LeBron as the Sixer, Jalen Hurts as the Eagle. We'd have Bryce Harper out there as the Phil. And Connor McDavid, if you're tuned in to 97.5 LeBron today, all the way out there in that, you know, rinky-dink city of Edmonton, probably freezing your ass off in July.
15: Sexy is out.
5: Come to Philadelphia. You can complete the picture. You see what we offered Leo Carlson? People want to come here. Connor McDavid, we got LeBron. I love you. You don't hold a candle to him
17: matters,
5: yet.
17: Man. I think it's all about the stroke.
5: It's all about the stroke, Connor McDavid, and you got to come here, and you got to make that stroke game complete. You can finish off this picture, man. You got to come here. We got LeBron. We got Bryce. We got Jalen Hurts. You got to finish that picture. Come on, man. There's my pitch. Coming up on the other side, Amy Fadul of 97.5 LeBron and NBC Sports Philadelphia. She joined Bill Colarulo on Unfiltered for a quick 5-minute conversation, just sharing her initial thoughts. We're going to play that conversation for you on the other side, and then we got to react. You just got to love Amy Fadul and what she's going to offer on this point of view as well. So this is 97.5 LeBron Point Blank with Brendan Gunn. Nate Tennyson up next with an update right here.
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27: The final decision. I'm Nate Tennyson. LeBron James signed a 2-year, $8 million contract with the Philadelphia 76ers yesterday afternoon, marking his final decision of his NBA career. In a Twitter post yesterday, LeBron expressed his belief in making the Sixers a championship-contending team. He's not coming to Philly for money or family. He's coming to win. Adam Aronson joined Middays with Marks yesterday and mentioned that LeBron is up to the pressure of his final decision and also playing in Philadelphia.
0: If there's any player in my time as a sports fan, not just basketball, as a sports fan, that is well equipped to handle that at this juncture, it's LeBron James. LeBron James has faced enormous amounts of pressure since he was 16 years old before he was even in the NBA.
27: The Phillies fell to the Yankees last night, 1-0 in Game 2 of their weekend series is tonight at 6:05 at Citizens Bank Park. The Union are back in action tonight against the Seattle Sounders with kickoff at 7:30 p.m. at Subaru Park. The Union are looking for back-to-back wins for the first time this year, and you can hear that game right here on 97.5. I'm Nate Tennyson here on 97.5 LeBron, the home of King James.
26: LeBron James is a Philadelphia 76er. King James is on the 76ers. LeBron James plays basketball in Philadelphia for the Philadelphia 76ers.
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26: 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It doesn't seem real, but it is. Welcome to Philly, LeBron James. 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
6: What a fitting intro back into the show, Kids by MGMT, because I feel like a kid today. The inner kid in me is coming out. This is my favorite player of all time, LeBron James, coming to the Sixers. Are you kidding me? Are you kidding me? I'm going home. I'm whipping out my jersey from, I don't know, 2007. Still got it. My fiance is like, why you got this jersey? Why you got all these clothes from 20 years ago? For days like this. And I know the excitement's real out there. I just saw a video down the Jersey Shore in Ocean City, as a matter of fact. They got those boats down there now that have billboards on them and all that. And they have a LeBron James welcome to the city of Philadelphia billboard out there on the ocean, the Atlantic Ocean. It's incredible. And I just want to hear from the people. So we're going to go back out to the phone lines. We're going to go out to Bethlehem and talk to one of the best Sixers fans that calls the station, as a matter of fact. Dantes, you're on 97.5 LeBron. What's going on?
7: Brandon, thank you so much for having me on. Literally, I have goosebumps right now. Yesterday when the news dropped, I'm at a Wawa getting myself a tuna fish sandwich. Worcester tuna fish sandwich is actually really dang good. My nephew calls me up. He says, Uncle Mike, we got LeBron. I go, stop messing with me. Stop messing with me. And then I look down at my text messages. I had about 30 texts. We got LeBron. We got LeBron. I don't know who this Mike Gansey guy is, but to be honest with you, what's he been on the job for, 50-plus days?
6: 57
7: he
6: today.
7: He should have a statue already made for himself, because this offseason has been electric. First we get Jaylen Brown, now we get LeBron.
6: If
7: I could say one more thing, Brendan.
6: Yeah.
7: I just want to thank Daryl Morey. He was fired for cause, but he's the one that drafted Tyrese.
6: Yep.
7: And I know that was a big reason that LeBron wanted to come to Philadelphia. So,
6: correct.
7: Daryl Morey, even though he got canned, thank you for drafting Tyrese and VJ.
6: There you go. And Dantes, I got to ask you, because you've been with this team ever since I started working here, probably longer as well. You've been calling in for years, the ups and the downs. Is this as good as you felt in years since 2001 as a Sixers fan?
7: I will say this, Brendan. When I was in my 20s, my buddies and I went to a playoff series when the Sixers were making that playoff run with AI. The year they went to the finals.
6: Yep.
7: All right, and we're in the arena, and we're all painted up. One of the guys had a 7, the other guy had a 6 on his chest. I had the ERS, and we had a paper mache trophy.
6: I love it.
7: Since then, this is the most excited I've been about the Sixers, even more.
6: We need you and your buddies to recreate that this June when the Sixers are in the finals. We need the 76ers in the paint. We need the paper mache trophy. We need all that.
7: Yeah, I might have to hit the gym a little bit before we do that again. But I'll pull it out, man. I'm going to start doing push-ups right now.
6: There you go, Dantes. I appreciate the call, man. And I want to hear from everybody out there today, whether it's on the phone lines or the Davis Honda text line. I know we got a bunch we're going to hit in the next segment. 610-632-0975. And yeah, man, it's just excitement throughout the Delaware Valley, from the Jersey Shore to the great city here to the Pocono.

0: Bros, Bethlehem, Lehigh Valley, all that. We're reacting today and all weekend long. Sean Brace is going to follow me up from 1 to 4 today on the Fanatic or 97.5 LeBron. We got Connor Thomas coming in to from 4 to 6 as well. And man, we're just hammering this stuff out all day long, all weekend long as well. Now, earlier this week, yesterday as a matter of fact, Amy Fadul joined Bill Colarulo on Unfiltered and shared her initial thoughts. And man, it gets you fired up. Take a listen.
1: And there's somebody over at NBC Sports Philadelphia who I am sure, when she heard the news, lost her mind. And she's going to be joining us right now. The one and only Amy Fadul. How you doing, Amy?
2: It's a good day. It's officially LeBron James Day. The governor has declared it so. And I think everybody in Philadelphia, judging from the screams in and outside of the city, have also declared it LeBron James Day.
1: That's right. I saw that. Governor Shapiro has officially named it LeBron Day. And then we renamed the station. Like Paul Blake is sending out a press release and everything else. It's 97.5 LeBron. Where were you when you heard the news, Amy?
2: It's funny. I was sitting in my car. I had just gotten back in my car. I was picking up my son from a pitching clinic. Him and several other 11 and 12 year olds were hanging out, and I didn't want to like hover around. So I sat back down and I looked down at my phone. I was getting a call from one of our esteemed producers here, a supervising producer, Mike Gatti, and Mike Gatti calling me and told me the news. And first thing I did was probably what everybody did. And I said, are you sure? Did we double check that this is actually Shams and it's not Chans or anything like that? So he said, no, it's confirmed. LeBron James to Philadelphia, 2-year deal. And the second sentence he said was, how quickly can you get in? And I said, I can be there in an hour and a half. And I got to break the news to a bunch of 11 and 12-year-old kids. And they were very excited. They screamed just like the rest of the Delaware Valley.
1: Oh, man.
2: It was brilliant.
1: Yeah. I mean, look, you've been following this just like we have. I mean, where were you coming into today? Did you think this was going to happen? Or were
2: honestly,
1: you leaning?
2: It's funny, Bill, because I really did think there was a chance. I thought there was maybe a slightly less than 50-50 chance, maybe 55-45. I thought when I really looked at it, and I thought it makes too much basketball sense. That's why he's considering it. Maybe that's why it took so long, because it's a place that he doesn't have connections, right? He has never played here like he's played in Miami or Cleveland. There isn't any kind of familial relationship there. There's no ties beyond what we all know about, obviously, Mike Gansey and then Tyrese Maxey and Joel Embiid being on Team USA with the Olympics with him. So there's some relationships there, but as far as it was definitely the dark horse. But I thought, you know, I said, you know, there's a little bit better than a 40% chance, because it did make a lot of basketball sense. LeBron had long said that it was going to be something that he was going to choose for a championship. I think that was a realistic thing. He wasn't going to go to play just the string out. There's a guy that still was playing at a very high level, averaged 21 points last year, 33 minutes, 7 assists a game, over 6 rebounds a game, even better numbers in the playoffs. So he still had a lot in the tank. And I thought when you saw his statement that he put out on social media, that really expressed that. His excitement to want to play in a new city, I think, is really telling. He looks at this place and says, I can help that team win a championship. I think it's a viable possibility that he can win here. And so when I really was thinking about it, I thought, and people would ask me that, and I know I was on with radio in the morning with Andrew and John, and then I've been on and talking to people out there, and they would always ask me, do you think it's their chance? And I honestly did. And people were like, are you sure? It's just because you're a LeBron fan, which is true. But I really did think there was a chance. And I think it was like a really good chance? No, but I thought there was a chance. I was not all doom and gloom. I thought there was a possibility, just because it made so much basketball sense.
1: Yeah, it did. And I think your Sixers pregame and postgame coverage is going to be a little better this year.
2: It's certainly going to get a little bit more exciting when it comes to just that random game in February on a Tuesday. People might not be as jazzed, you know, oh, you're going to play, you know, Utah out there at all. But now, who are we talking about? We're talking about LeBron James and Jaylen Brown and Tyrese Maxey and VJ Edgecombe and Joel Embiid. That starting lineup right there, those five guys, if they put up their average numbers from last year, the game would have 121 points in it.
1: So yeah, that'd be pretty good, huh?
2: Pretty good day.
1: That would be pretty good. The other thing I threw out to our listeners today, and I'll throw out to you, have you ever seen a better first 60 days for an executive than what Mike Gansey just did? 56 days, Amy.
2: Listen, I gave him the Executive of the Year award when he pulled off the Paul George for Jaylen Brown trade. Now it's in perpetuity. He's going to be the Executive of the Year forever. Like, it went to Sam Presti for the longest time with the Thunder because of everything that they've done. Now it's been renamed the Mike Gansey Executive of the Year award. You just don't make the trade for Jaylen Brown and moving off Paul George's contract and then bring in one of the greatest players, if not the greatest player of all time, and think you're not going to get that award. So you can go ahead, and all the other executives, thanks for participating this year. Maybe you can try again in 2 years. But for the next 2 years, Mike Gainsey is your executive of the year. It's been a tremendous turnaround. And I've said this before. Philadelphia has had such a renaissance this summer. It started with the PGA Championship, and everybody got to see how everybody in Philadelphia supported that. And then it moved on to the World Cup. On a huge stage, people from all over the world praising Philadelphia. And then the 250, everybody's so excited about celebrating that here in Philadelphia, the birthplace of our country. And then the All-Star festivities, starting with the Home Run Derby and the All-Star game. We looked so good. I just thought, wow, we needed just one more cool thing for Philadelphia. And we just got the coolest thing of them all.
1: Yeah, you're not kidding, Amy. You just put it perfectly. I mean, really, what the city of Philadelphia has been through in like the last year, we've declared ourselves, as we should have been, the best damn sports city in America.
2: We're the best.
1: We're the best. You're the best. I know you got a lot going on. You guys had a special leading into our show. Anything else going on with NBC Sports?
2: So we were live from 1 to 2. We had just like kind of just some talking points, and then we've got a special coming up at 6:30 on NBC Sports Philadelphia. So shortly after you guys are done, people can tune into NBC Sports Philadelphia. Mark Jackson will join me, and we're going to talk a little bit more about this. And by a little bit, I mean a lot more about this, what it means basketball-wise, and get some of the reactions from around, because there have been some great reactions, not just in-house Sixers players, but really from all over. Dawn Staley, and you're seeing, obviously we mentioned the governor, but there's just a lot of really great reactions. All eyes on Philly, and everybody knows how great this place is. Even Pat Bev saying that Philly deserves it. Even Pat Bev.
1: That is awesome. Well, we'll be tuned in. We appreciate the time. And let's enjoy it, Amy. I know
2: yes,
1: you will.
2: Absolutely. Absolutely.
1: We'll talk to you down the road. There she is.
0: That was Amy Fedole yesterday with Bill Colarulo on Unfiltered, and how she talked about the Sixers got the coolest thing. And I can only think of one thing that would be cooler than that, and that's getting a Larry O'Brien trophy back to the city of Philadelphia for the first time since 1983. And I know that's on Bill's mind out there in Hatfield. We're going to go back to the phones. Bill, you're on 97.5 LeBron. What's going on, man?
3: Let me tell you something. This is a special, special day. Here's my deal. So I've been blessed. I have been able to be to the first Flyers parade, very young. I got to go to the Phillies parade, still young. Got to go to the Phillies and the Eagles and the Sixers, right? I get by all four of them.
0: That's
3: right?
0: Incredible.
3: Very, very lucky.
0: Not many people can say
3: and
0: that.
3: And I know there's people out there. I know there's people out there that are probably my age and they know what's up. But let me tell you something. I am feeling the energy, baby. I'm feeling the energy big time. Here's my message right now. Give me 1 second.
0: You got it.
3: New York, you on life support. We coming, baby. Sixers!
0: Oh, Bill, yeah. You got me fired up, Bill. Let's go, man. Yo, man, he's putting the New York Knicks on life support. My guy, Bill, out there in Hatfield. Come on, man, you got me fired up. The Knicks get the attention of the basketball world. They want it all. We got to do that still, but we ripped it away from them. Everybody's eyes are now here in Philadelphia. What can this big five do? LeBron, Jaylen Brown, Tyrese Maxey, Joel Embiid, VJ Edgecombe. Come on, man. It's like the basketball Avengers. There's no doomsday. It's the doomsday for the New York Knicks. We're coming for that ass. Come on, coming up on the other side, we're going to continue to hear from the people. We're going to check out the Davis Honda text line. Man, Bill got me fired the frick up. This is Point Blank with Brendan Gunn, Nate Tennyson, producing behind the glass, 97.5 LeBron.
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4: 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This guy's going to tell it like it is. 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
0: Welcome back into 97.5 LeBron, the home of the king. Brendan Gunn here with you, Point Blank with Brendan Gunn, of course. Got my guy Nate Tennyson behind the glass producing today's show. And man, dude, Nate, does it feel real? 24 hours has now gone past. Is it feeling real to you?
24: No, not yet. But what felt real is that Bears playoff from Taker Mitchell.
0: Now I feel like I'm living in the dream. It feels like the simulation. Bears playoff update in July. They lost to the San Francisco 49ers, in case you guys did not know. They lost. A.J. Brown dropped a couple of balls. You know, he's gone. There's your Birds playoff update right there. Nothing more to talk about the Birds right now, though. Yeah, but it is Christmas in July. July 25th, it's Christmas. I feel like a little freaking kid all over again. LeBron, the king, is here in Philadelphia. And man, this just means so much to me. One of my best friends in the world, Logan, he named his dog LeBron back in the day. Little Puggle running around. LeBron, little chunkster, little fatty. And now he's here. Now it paid off.
24: The puppy.
0: The puppy, exactly. He's a big dog. He does big dog things. Nate Tennyson, what do we got on the Davis Honda text line?
24: Yeah, we got some text coming in now. B-Gun, as a fellow Notre Dame fan, this LeBron signing reminds me of when Manti Te'o flipped and signed with the Irish. Both great days.
0: Yes. Shout out to him, man. Go Irish first and foremost. They're going to win it all this year. But yeah, Manti Te'o flipped. I believe he was going to go to USC back in the day, coming over from Hawaii, the great state. And that paid off. Should have won a Heisman. Johnny Manziel had to come out and, you know, steal Manti Te'o's Heisman. And then somebody had to go and steal his girlfriend. Boyfriend, whatever. Yeah, I'm not going there. Whatever happened there. What else we got on the Davis Honda text line?
24: No name here from Jersey. Le Parade on Broad Street. This is the best free agency signing in Philly history. Let's complete the process.
0: Oh, dude, I truly believe in my heart of hearts we're getting a parade. And it does feel like the best signing in Philly history. Just from a stature point of view. Like, he is up there with, like, Cristiano Ronaldo. With Lionel Messi. Guys of that stature. It feels like LeBron James, you know, is so much bigger than the sport. Like, he's a global icon. And I love Saquon. He delivered on the championship. I don't remember devoting an entire weekend to Saquon Barkley coming here. A lot of segments, yes. Not complete entire shows. Obviously, I wasn't around for Pete Rose coming here, as Jim Bob pointed out, and my dad pointed out to me yesterday, as a matter of fact, and my Uncle Kev as well. He came here, big deal. I'm trying to think. You traded for Roy Halladay. You signed Paul George. I mean, I don't think he holds a candle to LeBron's, you know, doo-doo. So shout out to Paul George. Playoff PDP. I wouldn't say that's the biggest signing. Who else, man? Like, Bryce Harper's up there. Hasn't quite delivered yet, and that's a story for another day. Right now we're celebrating. LeBron has to come through. He has to go deliver on this, or else he can't be looked back on like a Moses Malone, like a Saquon. But that's a story for another day. What else we got on the Davis Honda text line?
24: No name on this one, but Sixers fans deserve this after decades of bad basketball and incompetence. They're one of the favorites among contenders in the whole East and NBA right now.
0: Yeah, I mean, we deserve this. I'm so much happier for the city of Philadelphia and Sixers fans today than I've ever been in pretty much my entire life. Like I said, I was 8 in 2001. So, I mean, I remember not that well. I don't think my brain had the capacity to be like, I'm happy for the city of Philadelphia that the Sixers are going to the finals. I think I probably just wanted a popsicle in June. Like, I was a little ass kid.
24: Yeah, I was two. Yeah.
0: tell me what you remember.
24: I don't know.
0: Finals back then.
24: But I'll be 27 in a couple of weeks, August 14th.
0: There you go. So happy early birthday to Nate Tennyson.
24: I'm almost unk.
0: You're getting there, dude. You're getting there for sure. But we're sitting here. We get to talk about LeBron freaking James. You getting a jersey?
24: Oh, yeah, definitely. Le Jersey.
0: Le Jersey? LeBron? Getting a Le Beer after this? Getting a Le Shot?
24: I gotta get the black one, because I have the black AI one from 01.
0: I know, dude.
24: That I got from Mitchell and Ness a couple years ago.
0: Yeah, it's fire, and we need it. You got to get it before Shukri gets it. You know, he's going to get it right now, dude.
24: He's camping out outside of Mitchell and Ness.
0: He's going to get it right now, bro. I got to get it before my guy Shukri writes. You can catch him next weekend, maybe, I think. This is Point Blank with Brendan Gunn. We'll be right back. And on the other side, we're going to talk to, we're going to actually play some clips from Adam Arison of the Philly Voice. He offered a couple questions that I want to build off of yesterday. Who gets credit for this, the signing that is? And how does LeBron fit into the Sixers? We'll discuss that on the other side. Point Blank with Brendan Gunn. Nate Tennyson up next with an update. 97.5 LeBron.
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24: The King comes to Philly. I'm Nate Tennyson. In case you somehow missed it yesterday, LeBron James signed a 2-year, $8 million contract with the 76ers. In a Twitter post from yesterday as well, LeBron expressed his belief in making the Sixers a championship-contending team. And he's not coming to Philly for money or family, he says. He's coming to win. Adam Arison joined Middays yesterday and mentioned that LeBron is up to the pressure of his final decision and also playing in Philadelphia.
2: If there's any player in my time as a sports fan, not just basketball, as a sports fan, that is well equipped to handle that at this juncture, it's LeBron James. LeBron James has faced enormous amounts of pressure since he was 16 years old, before he was even in the NBA.
24: Back to the Phillies. They lost last night to the Yankees 1-0, and game two of the series is tonight at 6:05 at Citizens Bank Park. The Union are back in action tonight against the Seattle Sounders with kickoff at 7:30 at Subaru Park. The Union are looking for their first back-to-back win slate for the first time this season, and you can hear that game right here on 97.5. I'm Nate Tennyson here on 97.5 LeBron, the home of King James.
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8: Welcome back into 97.5 LeBron. Brendan Gunn here with you, Nate Tennyson behind the glass. And I teased Adam Aronson of the Philly Voice a couple of things he said yesterday on with Ray Dunn and Sean Brace. And we're going to get to that. But I just had a special guest call me during the break. And she sounds excited to get on. We're going to the phone lines. We're going to talk to D. Lynam. D, you're on 97.5 LeBron. What's going on?
9: Home of King James. Let's don't forget
8: the tagline,
9: buddy.
8: I can't forget it. What's going on?
9: All right, so you know how you and I last night were on the show, and we were trying to figure out how they would determine the introductions.
8: Oh, my gosh. You got it?
9: I do. And I said, I got to give it to Brendan. I got to give it to him.
8: I need it.
9: So I had to call my guy, Matty Cord.
8: Legend.
9: Which, by the way, we can start a petition to bring him out of retirement, which I think that would be easy to get as many signatures as possible.
8: The whole city would sign it.
9: I did not realize that Joel Embiid has been the last name said since he has been a Philadelphia 76er.
8: Has he really?
9: So he is old now when he's not in the lineup.
8: It goes somewhere else.
9: So Tyrese has been first, and Joel was last. And when Joel is out of the lineup, Tyrese becomes the last. Huh. So here's how he thinks it will go. Tyrese stays first.
8: Got it.
9: Then you go VJ.
8: Yep.
9: Then you go Jalen. Then you go LeBron. And then you go Joel.
8: I guess you can't bump the big fella off of it.
9: You're not bumping. And he thinks, like, LeBron doesn't want to come in and disrupt that anyhow.
8: Yeah.
9: So the first and the last stay in place of Tyrese and Joel.
8: It's funny because we talked about it yesterday. Like, Tyrese is first, the crowd gets electric. And then I'm not dismissing any of the guys in between, whether it was like an Oubre or whatever have you. They got their ovation as well. But now it feels like it's just going to be nonstop chaos from the first starter until the fifth starter. Everyone's going to be the star. It's unreal. Like,
9: yeah, but I had to tell you that I couldn't get it done last night, but I did get to the bottom of it today, and there we have it.
8: I love it. Do you out there on the golf course today?
9: I'm headed that way, yes. Remember, I have clients.
8: You do, and you got to get that big money for those lady explorers down there at LaSalle. Now,
9: that's right. We need some NIL.
8: Yes, you got it. People, donate. Anybody, but D, for the people out there right now who didn't hear your story yesterday, remind them, where were you when you got the news that LeBron joined the Sixers?
9: So I have the ESPN alert on my phone. And it really, really bothers my husband when we're playing golf that it's the one noise that I don't turn off. And it goes, da-da-da, da-da-da. So it did that on the 12th tee, and I turned to my caddy, Matt,
8: and I said,
9: sorry, I keep that on because of the LeBron situation. I said, we'll check it after I putt. So we're walking down the fairway, and one of the crew of the greenskeeper, in his John Deere, by the way, comes like speeding at a rate he should not be, flying down the fairway. His name is Dan. Dan is a huge Sixer fan, and he's been saying that LeBron's coming, and I kept saying, no, he isn't. Like, there's my alert. You hear it? anyhow, Dan said, I had to make sure you knew. I know you're on the court. He always knows where I am on the court. It's hysterical.
8: That's awesome.
9: And anyhow, Dan told me.
8: That's an incredible story. I mean, because everybody knows you go to D-Line for the Sixers news. But you wake up today, it still does not feel real to me. It feels like literally Christmas in July as we sit here on July 25th. Has it hit you that LeBron James is a Philadelphia 76er and you get to cover this guy for the next year at least?
9: Two. I mean, I think it's two. The only thing I hope for is good health, because that changes everything if there is not good health. And we saw that 2 years ago, whether we talk about, I mean, Embiid has had bad health for his entire career here. But, you know, the Paul George didn't work out because of health situations that year as well. Maxie had to get shut down. You know, health is a huge part of this. But good health is also a huge part of this.
8: Yes.
9: You know, I mean, you roll that starting five out, it's a scary starting five. Yeah. And the crazy part, Brendan, it isn't just about the starting five. Like, they have good depth. I was just, when I was talking to Matty Korda, I was saying, you know, Anthony Simons now becomes huge. That guy shot better than 40% from three also, right around 39, I think, last year.
8: Something they lacked.
9: Right. So, but can you imagine if you drive and kick? And as I said to Matty Korda, I'm like, Matt, if you dare them, you see the guys who can finish at the rim now, Jaylen, LeBron, CJ, Maxi, are you kidding me?
8: Everybody.
9: Like, it's a dangerous group that can penetrate.
8: Exactly.
9: For sure. And if you're going to penetrate and kick, now you just have to make sure, you know, that these guys can knock down some outside shots.
8: Exactly. And if you need a defensive guy off the bench now, you got Dean Wade coming out there, and he played some pretty damn good defense against Jalen Brunson.
9: I got to tell you that I like his role too. Because now you have a weapon coming off your bench that most people feared that was going to be in your starting lineup, and now he's now your sixth man. I mean,
8: God. Now, somebody that I know you love to do your pregame walks with, as we did the pregame show a couple of times down there at Xfinity Mobile Arena, you walked around the arena, and so did Nick Nurse. The news came out yesterday that Nick Nurse was the only coach out of the contending teams trying to sign LeBron that he talked to. What does that say about our head coach?
9: One that obviously, you know, let's give kudos to Nick that he has a championship. He was in a similar, I'm going to say similar because the Kawhi situation was like, where's Kawhi going to go, right? And he ends up in Toronto. That ends up being a trade. It was, for most people, it was going to be a one and done, which it was. But he took him to the promised land. So I think that it says he's an intriguing mind that basketball people want to talk to. And a guy like LeBron, you know, understands. He wanted to, you know, what do you think? What do you see? How are we going to do this? See, I don't believe the people who are the naysayers who say there's only one basketball and too many people who want it. I don't see this group like that.
10: No.
9: I see this as an unselfish group who want to move the ball.
8: No, 100%. That's how I see it as well. And I think it's going to play out that way as well. I think Embiid, he wants a championship. Tyrese Maxey wants a championship. Jaylen Brown knows what it takes to get a championship, and so does LeBron. What is adding those two guys to this team that was on the rise with the young guys and Tyrese and VJ? Now they have guys with championship pedigree to them. What does that add?
9: That? Yeah. Well, and you know what? I hope that people don't forget the way that the Sixers were able to land LeBron really did hinge on Mike Gansey being able to make the trade for Jaylen Brown. Don't kid ourselves that if Jaylen Brown weren't here, I don't think we have LeBron.
8: Not at all. It changed everything.
9: It changed the whole landscape. This became a championship possible roster when they made that move for Jaylen Brown. 100%
8: caliber roster. I was sitting there with you on Mother's Day, as a matter of fact, after the Sixers got swept, and it felt like they were in peril as an organization. Like, we didn't know which way they could go. And
9: well, they couldn't go anywhere. I thought they were stuck.
8: Yeah, that was the worst part. They were stuck in the mud with the contracts.
9: That's what you thought. And somehow Gansey moves a Paul George contract. And with all due respect, Paul George actually had a good postseason after being suspended for those 25 games, which probably rested his body. But he is not Jaylen Brown.
8: No.
9: I mean, we're not kidding. He was not Jaylen Brown at his best day.
8: No, and he was an all-star, but he was never in the MVP conversation as Jaylen Brown was last season. It's funny, and you talk about that good postseason. You can look back on how this all started, obviously Tyrese's relationship with Clutch Sports and all that, but if Paul George doesn't have the series he has against the Celtics, which turned some heads up there in Boston, then maybe they're not interested in trading for him, and it got the whole ball rolling on. You got Jaylen Brown, and now you got LeBron frickin' James. D, you're on the airwaves tomorrow, correct?
9: I am. 1-4.
8: 1-4. You can hear D-Line him tomorrow. I know she's going to have a great show lined up.
9: I had to share the great wisdom.
8: I know. I was sitting here all day and last night.
9: Like, for sure, but he laid it out for me that this is how it should go.
8: Yep, it should go that way. Tyrese has to say first, and Joel Embiid, he's been last since the day he got here. He's got to stay there. Yep. LeBron doesn't want to shake things up besides just the NBA and winning a championship here. The best surprise all day. I appreciate you calling in with the news.
9: And I hope you took the stairs and not the elevator yesterday.
8: I did. Oh, my God. I got your voicemail just in time. I was hitting the button. I was like, not today, Satan.
9: Oh, my God.
8: I am not getting trapped in this hellhole.
9: I was trapped, and I was like, oh, my God, what am I going to do? Oh, my God. And then I'm like, well, and once I was able to pry my way out of there, I'm like, I have to warn Brendan. He can't get in here.
8: Oh, I would have been so ticked off if I got trapped in that elevator. I was hungry. All I had was half a bag of Doritos that you gave me. I needed dinner. Oh, man.
9: All right, buddy. I just wanted to call in and say hi and have a great rest of your show.
8: Appreciate it, D. Hit him straight. I'll talk to you later on.
9: Thank you.
8: Yep, see ya. That's D Lineham joining us. Man, what a great surprise. I thought we were going to play some Adam Aronson clips, which we will on the other side, but what a great surprise. We talked last night. How do they do the starting lineups? How do they do this? LeBron's probably been the last guy in the introductions forever. And it feels like it's just nonstop superstar after superstar. It's like Dave Chappelle said, Dylon, Dylon, Dylon. Everybody is a fire hot spitter in the Sixers lineup. And we're going to go to the phone lines real quick. We're going to head out to Pottstown and talk to Matt. Matt, you're on 97.5 LeBron. What's going on?
10: Hey, how's it going?
8: I'm fired up, man. What were your initial thoughts to LeBron coming through?
10: I honestly thought that the moment we had gotten Jaylen Brown, I felt that this is a real possibility, because when you look on paper, and there's a couple things that I want to get to, but when you look at it on paper, and obviously, you know, it's only on paper right now, we have the best, the most athletic, the youngest, the most exciting lineup in all the NBA, in my opinion, not just because I'm a Sixers fan. Even when you look at LeBron when he went to Miami, you had Hall of Famers there, right? You had Wade and you had Bosh. They were in the mid part of their career at the peak of it, right?
8: Yep.
10: LeBron has come in a full veteran, a full basketball IQ LeBron James at this point, with the youngest, most athletic, dynamic three guys that he's ever had, and quite literally the only true post player in the NBA right now in JoJo, when he's healthy.
8: Correct.
10: He has come into a situation that just, there's nothing but championship written on it. The thing that I wanted to kind of really stress in the phone call is, obviously, I'm from a different point. So Michael Jordan is the greatest ever in basketball, in my opinion, always will be.
8: Yep.
10: LeBron is right there with Kobe and everything else. And if we had longer time, I could tell you how that works. But anyway, when you look at LeBron James right now, the impact he has on this city and across all sports, the minute he walks out to that first Eagles game wearing a Slim Reaper jersey, the place goes insane. He shows up at the Phillies game tonight, let's just say, or sometime at a home stretch and throws the first pitch or sings High Hopes. It's going to be bedlam like it was before. Like,
8: giving me goosebumps.
10: Impact, goosebumps. I got him right now saying it, because his impact, the guy is a class act across the board. Has never had anything shady in his entire 24-year NBA career. He is a stand-up guy. He is great for the city. The thing about him right now is, again, when you look at Mike Gainsey, like this storyline, you can't write it. Them in high school in that, you know, the Best of Ohio picture, and he becomes
8: incredible,
10: the GM,
8: dude.
10: And he gets him here, and you have Jaylen Brown. And again, I agree. If Jaylen Brown does come here, we don't get LeBron James. And when you look at Gainsey, he took over the Sixers and made an impact like bigger than when Pat Croce took over the Sixers. And the signing of him, I kind of relate this back to, and we've had huge ones in Harper and a lot of the other ones you say, but the first one that came to my mind was when the Flyers won arbitration and we were able to get Eric Lindros.
8: Yep.
10: It changed the face of the NHL. LeBron James coming here at this point of his career and what the potential of what we might do as a franchise, it's going to change the face of the NBA. And the last part, and this isn't the Martin Luther King, I had a dream kind of thing, but obviously with this on my mind so much yesterday, right, the thing that I kind of had a piece of a dream, because, you know, you dream a little bit in segments throughout the night.
8: Of course.
10: I literally had, like, a vision while I was sleeping, a dream of it, is I'm in the city, it's chaos, it's obviously a parade, and I see Maxi on the top of a bus catching, like, a beer. That's what I had in my head, that little bit of a dream, and I woke up on that, like, whoa. It was Maxi summertime tank top on top of a bus driving through the city in a parade, baby.
8: It's magical.
10: Let's go.
8: Matt, I appreciate the call, man. That was a great call from Matt from Pottstown there. That vision, I need it. I need it in my soul, in my heart. I need that. I've been to a couple of parades. Obviously, October 31st, back in 2008, the Phils parade, Pat Burrell leading the parade with his dog, Elvis, I believe. Incredible. It was like 60 degrees, a gorgeous October day. Eagles parades the past couple of years. Oh, it still feels surreal to say. Awesome. Probably can never be duplicated. But it was 27 degrees. A Sixers parade down Broad, down the Parkway, when it's 85, sunny, not a cloud in sky. As Matt says, Tyrese Maxey catching a beer. We're wearing our Sixers jerseys. It would be incredible. How would they kick us off the streets? I ain't freaking leaving. I feel like Jordan Belfort. I ain't leaving. I'm partying all day. And we're partying all day here on 97.5 LeBron. Sean Brace and Austin Jones coming up next. I just saw my guy Austin Jones coming through, batting on the glass. He's fired up. Cannot wait to talk to him during the break. Coming up on the other side, Adam Aronson of the Philly Voice joined Middays with Marks yesterday with Sean Brace and Ray Dunn. He offered a couple of point of views on LeBron's fit with the Sixers and also who gets credit for the signing. I cannot wait to play those clips for you on the other side. This is Point Blank with Brendan Gunn, Nate Tennyson behind the glass producing, 97.5 LeBron.
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7: 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VJ Edgecombe. Jaylen Brown. LeBron James. It's time. The NBA is on notice. The Larry O'Brien Trophy is within reach. Get excited. 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

0: phone's broke. Sorry, people. Welcome back into Point Blank with Brendan Gunn on 97.5. LeBron and Adam Aronson joined middays with Marks yesterday, with Ray Dunn, with Sean Brace, and he offered his perspective on how LeBron James fits in to this Sixers lineup. Take a listen.
1: Well, I think he adds another ball handler, a guy that probably more than any other player in the history of the NBA makes his teammates better. Every single member of the Sixers is going to benefit from playing alongside LeBron James. Positionally, he slides into a starting spot at the four with Maxi, Edgecombe, Jaylen Brown, and Embiid. That is obviously a very strong positional fit. And then when I think about this, I think about, you know, the primary concern with the Sixers winning at the highest level for years, especially recently, has been how are you going to keep Joel Embiid upright? How are you going to keep him healthy and rested and capable of playing deep into the playoffs? They're going to be able to pace Joel more than they ever have before by so much, just because not only do they have LeBron, they have Maxi, who nearly averaged 30 points a game last year. They have Jaylen Brown, who nearly averaged 30 points a game last year. I think everybody believes that VJ Edgecombe is a special young player who can assume more responsibility if needed, though clearly it probably won't be needed at this point. You get to a place where all of the basketball of it makes sense just as far as how he fits into this team. But I think you also get some high quality returns of this that aren't even necessarily on paper, in that for LeBron, who's 41 right now and is going to turn 42 about halfway through the season, he can pace himself as much as he wants. The Sixers can be as cautious as they want with Joel, and when he is playing, do not have to be entirely reliant on him and the way that he plays, because they now are just, they have a five-headed monster of dynamic offensive players. They have four guys with experience being engines of NBA offenses, and another one in VJ, who some people think is going to get there one day. That is just remarkable. And then there are the, you know, all the downstream benefits of the young players on this team who are going to learn from, in my opinion, the smartest player in the history of the NBA. This stamps the Sixers as a real destination in a way that I have never felt they were in the NBA, even when they were getting players like Jimmy Butler and James Harden. To me, it never felt like this. This is just a completely different magnitude of somebody betting on the Sixers and stamping the Sixers as like, this is a place I want to be. This is a place where I can win. And I think he's a smart guy. He probably looks at the roster. He's probably thought about his ability to pace himself, especially if he is interested in playing more than just one more season. He knows that, you know, all these issues with Joel are potentially a little bit less ominous if he's there. And I think he saw that, and that's part of what made it an intriguing picture for him.
0: Yeah, and I agree with Adam there, man. Like, this is the perfect fit for LeBron James, and he obviously fits in anywhere. But he slots into a team that probably gives him the best shot to win an NBA Finals next year, and fingers crossed, the year after that. Back-to-back. It'll probably have its ups and downs at some points. It takes a little bit, at least, for players to gel together, to learn how to play together. But we're talking about a group of LeBron, Jaylen Brown, Tyrese Maxey, VJ Edgecombe, Joel Embiid. With the guys coming off the bench now, this team has no excuses. But that's not what we're talking about today. I don't want to get into the expectations for the season and all that. I just want to live in the glory of it right now. And Adam Aronson also talked about the credit. Who gets the flower for getting LeBron James to join the Sixers? Take a listen.
1: Well, if you're talking about a person, I think it has to go to Mike Gansey, because he's the one who made the Jaylen Brown trade. And that trade, by Rich Paul's own admission on his podcast shortly after, said that changed everything. That put the Sixers firmly in the mix. Now, could you make an argument that even with Paul George, this might have happened? Like, maybe. I don't know. And I don't think we'll ever know the answer to that question. But clearly, this was somewhat of a needle mover for LeBron. And even if that's just, you know, what got the pieces in motion and then all these other things coalesced and became more appealing to him, I think that the hire of Mike Gansey is what kickstarted this. Mike Gansey knows LeBron. They obviously, first of all, they were both high school basketball players in Ohio in the early 2000s. Mike Gansey, up until a couple months ago, had spent his entire career in the Cleveland Cavaliers organization as an executive. And he was there in 2016 when LeBron led them to a championship and snapped that drought. It's really hard to process everything that's happening here. But I think you just have to look at this as just an absolute masterpiece of a debut offseason for Mike Gansey. I focus on, you know, front offices around the league very closely. I cannot remember a new front office leader having this sort of first summer to, you know, get kickstarted on the job. It's just unbelievable what has transpired here. I know I've said it a bunch of times and I'm sounding like a broken record, but I'm going to keep saying it. It's hard to fathom that this is really happening.
0: All praise to the Most High, the God, Mike Gansey. What he's done in 57 days, I could argue it's better than what the Lord and Savior, the Father himself, did in the 7 days, according to the Bible. I'm following the Bible of Mike Gansey. To hell with Adam and Eve and the oceans and the trees. I got Jaylen Brown and LeBron James. I don't need people.
2: I just got here.
0: Yeah, God made a billion people, 9 billion, however many there are. But Mike Gansey got the two most important ones in my life right now. Jaylen Brown, LeBron James, get me fired up. Nate, what do you think about the job Mike Gansey has done in his first 57 days as the Pobo?
3: I don't think anybody expected him to come in and just like slam, you know what, on the table and sign these dudes. It's crazy. I mean, who would like, because everyone thought you'd have to trade Paul George and include picks to get rid of him.
0: To get nothing.
3: Get nothing back. But then you trade Paul George for Jaylen Brown, and then you go out and sign LeBron a couple weeks later.
0: Yeah.
3: And he hinted at that because he said on Unfiltered a couple weeks ago like that they're waiting for one more big piece.
0: Yeah, a little wink, wink. Yeah. One more piece. And like you said, Mike Gansey threw his big piece on the table for the people to see. Coming up on the other side, I was producing last night as D-Lineham did the LeBron James special. She was joined by Bob Cooney of Vaughn Patterson. We're going to replay that for you. A lot of good stuff from Bobby Cooney in that one, so you're not going to want to miss that. This is Point Blank with Brendan Gunn on 97.5 LeBron.
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3: The King chooses Philly. I'm Nate Tennyson. In case you somehow missed it yesterday, LeBron James signed a 2-year, $8 million deal with the Philadelphia 76ers. In a Twitter post he made as well, LeBron expressed his belief in making the Sixers a championship-contending team next year. He's not coming to Philly for money or his family, he says. He's coming just to win. Adam Aronson joined Midday's remarks yesterday and mentioned that LeBron is up to the pressure of his final decision of his career and also playing in Philadelphia.
1: If there's any player in my time as a sports fan, not just basketball, as a sports fan, that is well equipped to handle that at this juncture, it's LeBron James. LeBron James has faced enormous amounts of pressure since he was 16 years old before he was even in the NBA.
3: The Phillies fell to the Yankees last night 1-0 and are back in Game 2 of the weekend series tonight at 6:05. First pitch is at the bank. The Union are back in action tonight against the Seattle Sounders with kickoff at 7:30 at Subaru Park. They're looking for back-to-back wins for the first time this season. You can hear that game right here on 97.5. I'm Nate Tennyson here on 97.5 LeBron, the home of King James.
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7: 97.5 LeBron never gets old. Welcome back into Point Blank with Brendan Gunn. Nate Tennyson behind the glass. 12:30 on the dot. 25 hours after LeBron made his final decision, he didn't do it for money, he didn't do it for family, he did it for the love of the game and bringing a ring to the great city of Philadelphia for the first time since 1983. And last night, I was behind the glass producing for D-Lineham on the LeBron James special, and Bobby Cooney, Yvonne Patterson, joined her for a great conversation. We're going to replay that for you. So without further ado, take a listen.
8: Bob Cooney, how are you today?
9: I'm doing well. How are you guys doing?
8: We're doing great, actually. We're having fun. So I asked Brendan. Brendan asked me, where were you when the news broke? So now we ask you.
9: I was in the car driving to the zoo.
8: Driving to the zoo?
9: My wife and I were taking our son, Tommy, to the zoo today. We call it Tommy Day. We give him one of those every once in a while, and he wanted to go to the zoo today.
8: Nice.
9: So we're driving there, and my phone starts going nuts. Finally, I pick it up, and I look at it, and I say, uh-oh. So
8: did you leave Donna and Tommy at the zoo and go have to write something?
9: No.
8: All right, good.
9: So what happened was... you know, being the journalist that I am, we already had a story in the bag.
8: Oh, yeah.
9: If LeBron came here and a story in the bag if he decided to go
8: somewhere else.
9: So that story carried us for a little bit. And then I came home and wrote, I think, three more stories, and I'll do another one tonight. So, yeah, interesting day for Philadelphia.
8: Oh, my God, to say the least. My phone blew up just like yours. By the way, before I move on and talk more about LeBron, did you guys see that huge tiger that walks along that thing over? Cecily Tynan was at the zoo last night, and I was just mesmerized by this tiger.
9: It didn't walk over the catwalk. No, we didn't. We did not see it walk that way, but we did see the tiger. Yes.
8: Oh, you saw him,
9: but you didn't see it over the Tynan.
8: Well, she doesn't live at the zoo, Bob. She was just doing her weather reports from there yesterday.
9: Yeah. Well, she only has a couple of them.
8: I know.
9: She announced her retirement.
8: That's craziness.
9: Yeah.
8: All right. So LeBron has made his decision. How do you see his role on this team, given his skill set, and he has a lot of skills that he can still put forth at a very high level?
9: He does, and it's something.

0: not something, some things that the Sixers need, right? I mean, they're a little bit short on the ball handling point guard kind of area. He can do that.
1: Yep.
0: We all know the Sixers were not a good rebounding team at all last year.
1: Nope.
0: He can help with that. I think Nick Nurse wants to run, as he's told us. He likes to fast break. He likes to have guys attack the basket. Well, this allows you to do that when you have a little bit better rebounding. And a guy in LeBron James that can not only grab a rebound and get an outlet pass and get the team going, but take it himself also. And a very good pass. You know, when people, before this happened, and, you know, people were waiting to see what was going to happen, and people that were against it, I said, okay, if I were to tell you that the Sixers are going to sign somebody that's going to, that could be their leading rebounder and leading assist guy.
1: That's what I said.
0: And that problem, wouldn't you want that? And that's what he could be. He just fills so many gaps that they had, even after Jaylen Brown got here. They were just thin at some places, and he fills them immediately.
1: Why do you think they were so poor at rebounding the ball? I know everybody wants to put it just on Joel. I said in a game where, you know, it's a three-point shooting volume, three-point shooting league now, that I cannot just put it on the big man. So why do you think they were so poor at rebounding?
0: Well, and the big man who only played 38 games,
1: true,
0: right? So
1: yes,
0: you're right.
1: So
0: you can't put it on. You cannot put it on him. There was a couple of things. I think that, like I said, fast breaking is what Nick Nurse likes to do. I think that guys were leaking out a little bit
1: too soon
0: before
1: secured
0: the basketball.
1: Yep.
0: I also think that when LeBron's not on the floor, I just think when Joel Embiid wasn't on the floor, you know, you had backups in there like a Dembona and stuff like, well, a Dembona wants to try to block every shot that he can and gets himself out of position for rebounding, quite frankly, an awful lot, and gives up putbacks and easy dunks because he leaves his man too often and leaves the area too often to go and try to block shots that he shouldn't. So I just think it was a fundamental non-rebounding team that they really have to work on that. And it's something that should come about better, obviously, now that you have a LeBron James, but also – after Nick Nurse has seen it for a year, I think those mistakes are kind of correctable.
1: I said, you know, you and I saw the process at its lowest and a long stretch. And I said, this move finally puts an end. If there was ever a doubt to the process being over, this to me says no longer, it is done. And now the arrival is here and you have a legitimate chance to be a contender, to come out of the East. You will certainly get, you know, pushback from the Knicks would be my first. I don't know what Boston will look like. And obviously Cleveland is certainly a team that you would think about as well. But they have to be considered right there as a favorite to represent the East next year in the finals.
0: Absolutely. Absolutely. No question in my mind. And, you know, you look at the not only this starting five, which is just, you know, you have to go back into the early 80s to when, you know, we were kids watching the Sixers team and that won a championship in 83 to come up probably with a better starting five.
1: Yeah.
0: And they're putting on the floor right now. Like it's that.
1: There's
0: good.
1: No weak link in that starting five.
0: No. And Anthony Simons coming off the bench. I love him. I love that kid coming off the bench. I love that pickup.
1: Bob, he's a legitimate three-point shooter too, isn't he?
0: Oh, absolutely.
1: Yeah
0: like 39%. Yeah, he is a legit bring off the bench. He'll play 20 minutes, get off 12 shots, and score you 15, 18 points a game. Like, that's how good he is, and I thought that was a need that they really had. So that's good. Now, Dean Wade probably gets pushed out of the starting lineup and comes off the bench. Well,
1: but that's okay.
0: Anthony Simons. It is, because Anthony Simons is not a very good defender. Dean Wade is a very good defender. So now you can maybe bring those two in, maybe together or whatever, with the second unit, and you can tell Dean Wade, who covered Jalen Brunson in the NBA playoffs last year, you can tell him, all right, you got to cover the best guy in the second unit, and maybe you try to hide Anthony Simons a little bit, and you're still going to have, like, Maxey and Jaylen Brown on the floor with the second unit also. So it's a really interesting dynamic that they have going on here. The biggest hole right now on this team, I believe, is the backup center spot.
1: Yep.
0: And when I say backup center, it's also slash starting center for when Joel Embiid isn't going to be in games.
1: I took a bet today I said Joel would play 60 games. Person thought I was crazy.
0: 60's not a bad number, I think. I really think that's the number they're shooting for. And, you know, since we've been around Mike Gansey and Bob Myers, at least my thinking has been, and Jameer Nelson, not my thinking, my read off of them is that I think they're going to push Joel to, like, look, you're going to play games. Like, here we go. They're not going to put him out there if he's hurt, but I think there's going to be more of a push of, you know, you say your knees are better. We're going to do whatever we can to make sure they stay good, and you're going to get out on the floor. And they admit it. Possibility of back-to-backs is definitely there. So I think 60 is a good number to throw out there, and it's one that I've also had in my mind.
1: Bob, because you were at the zoo, and obviously there are people, and I heard people, like, behind me, and I was on the golf course, talking about, like, you could hear everybody talking about, LeBron James is coming, LeBron James is coming. Could you feel an excitement just being out and about amongst the people today?
0: Yeah, it was funny how many teenagers there were, groups of teenagers on their phones and talking. Well, what do you do with Maxi now? And, you know, all the talk I had to do. I was actually, while I was at the zoo, I did a Zoom with a TV station. And while I was doing it, I had like three people come walk by me, go Sixers. So, yeah, I mean, it was all over. It really was. And I saw some video from down the shore. People started screaming and hollering and, you know, it is amazing. It is amazing what something like this does. I'm going to write something tonight for tomorrow of the biggest transactions in my lifetime in Philadelphia sports. And this one's certainly up there.
1: And when you're saying Philadelphia sports, all sports, not just basketball.
0: Oh yeah. All of them. Yeah. All
1: like
0: of
1: somebody
0: them.
1: Called so, in and said, T.O. when they really needed a receiver and they went out and got T.O. And you got to think about things like that, not factoring in what the ending looked like, you know what I mean? The craziness.
0: Oh,
1: no,
0: at the
1: out.
0: Time that it happened. Yeah. I was on, I think, with John Marks or whatever last week, and I said, you know, one of the biggest ones that people might forget about, and I was working in the Daily News sports department at the time, was Eric Lindros. The decision of where he was going to go, because it was between the Quebec Nordiques and the Flyers. Yeah. And in the old days, you know, we had a wire service, and you had a sports wire service, and we would just hit refresh until the story finally broke on there that Eric Lindros
1: was
0: awarded to the Philadelphia Flyers. That was big. So it'll be a fun thing. I'm going to write probably 15 or so transactions that I've seen in my life that I thought were really good, and we haven't mentioned what number one is, but I won't mention that because that way you can read it on Patterson.
1: Yeah, I will. Obviously, that's what we call a tease. In the TV business.
0: You know what my number one is, probably.
1: I think so, but I don't know.
0: Yeah.
1: It's funny. I learned tonight, Brendan probably learned it as well, from Coach Lynam from NBC Sports Philadelphia. He does the pre and the post. He's a good friend of the station.
0: I've heard of him. Yes, I've heard of him.
1: But I said, you know, because I said Dr. J and Moses Malone, obviously he was what lifted them over the top to be able to win a championship, which, by the way, was 43 years ago. I said, hey, Dad, like, how did they get Wilt? And he explained that the owner, what was that guy's name? Gottlieb. Ed Gottlieb, I think.
0: Yeah, Ed Gottlieb. Yes. Yeah.
1: He made a rule. And the other NBA teams accepted this. Territorial draft. Like, if a guy
0: territorial,
1: lived.
0: Yeah, exactly.
1: If he lived within, my dad said, I don't know if it's 50 miles, but if it was in 50 miles, you could draft that guy to your team. That's how they got Wilt. Isn't that crazy?
0: Yeah, that's absolutely true. Yeah,
1: can you imagine if they had
0: that around? But
1: can you imagine if they had that today?
0: No, that's kind of wild. And the way they fixed up the draft and everything since Larry Bird was taken his junior year, whatever it was, by the Celtics with the 6th overall pick, they've kind of, you know, tightened the rules on everything there. But this is up there.
1: It's
0: up there with the Moses is number one in my book.
1: Yeah.
0: But it's up with all of them. And
1: to be honest,
0: a lot of them, you know.
1: Bob, if they do not win a championship, LeBron does not go down as the best and biggest.
0: No, probably not. You know, it's funny. Pete Rose was brought here as a 38-year-old to try to win the Phillies a championship after a team that had won 101 games in consecutive years in the late 70s. And then they bring Rose in here, and he's the catalyst that puts him over the top at 38 years old.
1: Wow.
0: you know, this is kind of similar. You know, like you have a very good team.
1: Yeah.
0: Yeah. And you have to see where this may go. But it is and as Brendan will tell you, as I talked to him before I came on the air, somebody on your station, a guest on your station this week, may have had an inkling that this was going to happen. But I'm not going to say who it was or brag or anything like that. You know, I'll just leave
2: ho,
0: it at
2: ho,
0: that.
2: Ho. But, hey, it's Bob Cooney Claus here.
0: Big Gun knew what the deal was, but it's just great for the city. It's going to be fun to watch basketball, professional basketball with this, you know, talent that they have now. And now it's all in Nick Nurse's lap, and he's got to, you know, get to the drawing board and figure out exactly what he wants to do, how he wants to do it, where his rotation is going to be. But man, it's a lot of fun to do. I can imagine
1: that coach's meeting today. Cause believe me, I know it's Friday in July. There was nobody off in that Sixers coaching staff today.
0: No, not even a little bit. There was a lot of action going on for sure.
1: Yes. Bob, I appreciate your time on this Friday night. Glad you got to the zoo. And we appreciate you spending some time with us.
0: No sweat. Thanks for having me. Appreciate you guys.
3: Great conversation there between D. Lynam and Bob Cooney of On Patterson last night. And we got great conversations continuing on the rest of the day. All LeBron James, all the time on the home of the King, 97.5 LeBron. Sean Brace is coming up next, talking all things LeBron. Austin Jones behind the glass for that one. Connor Thomas following him up at 4 p.m. today. Then we got Andrew Salchunas tomorrow. D. Lynam tomorrow. All LeBron. I'm fired up. I got you for one more segment, so keep it here throughout the break. Dan, Drew, we're going to get to you guys on the phone line, so do not go anywhere. We're going to hammer out the rest of the text on the Davis Honda text line because we want to hear from the people all day long here on the Fanatic. 610-632-0975. Coming up after the break, one final segment from me, Brendan Gunn, Nate Tennyson, right here, 97.5 LeBron.
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3: Join the LeBron party is right. 610-632-0975. 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I got you for a few more minutes. And we're going to talk to the people. We're going to head out to Delaware, talk to Dan. Dan, you're on 97.5 LeBron. What's going on?
17: Hey, how you doing?
3: Can't complain at all, as a matter of fact.
17: Yeah, this is amazing. I mean, I've been a diehard Sixer fan since back when they played in the Spectrum, the Dr. J, Moses era.
3: Oh, man.
17: So it's been a long time. I mean, and then you had Iverson, but you had that team with the Jimmy Butler. I thought that was a good team. They didn't keep it together, and I was disappointed with that.
3: Yep.
17: But now that I got a couple things. As far as there's rumors about the KCP, is Caldwell Pope, is he definitely coming?
3: Yeah, it appears he's getting a buyout with the Memphis Grizzlies, and he's going to come here from all reports. And that's part of the experience with LeBron. People want to follow him. You get these guys that are our fringe roster guys that actually make a difference instead of guys that are just, you know, scraping by in the NBA. Now your eighth, ninth guy off the bench is a guy that can contribute. And that's what it looks like with Kentavious Caldwell Pope.
17: Yeah, see, and he has that experience. He was with LeBron before.
3: Yep.
17: So my question though is there's, I don't know why we're not trying to get another big. I mean, they've had an A plus off season, but you have Nick Richards, who's a big body, can rebound, block it a little bit, block shots. How come we're not trying to get one more big? I do think that's like we probably should get one more.
3: No, they 100% need one, Dan. When you look at the roster, you got Embiid and you got to count on him. I don't know. I don't want to say it, but at least missing 30 games, right? Like, at least.
17: Yeah.
3: And right now, all you got is Ariel Hakpoti and Adembona. And I was ready to rip whatever hair I have left out of my head watching Adembona play playoff basketball. So I don't love that. Hakpoti was the third guy at the center position for the Knicks who only came in when they wanted to do a Hakimichael. So that is the position they need to upgrade.
17: So, I mean, that's what I don't get. I like Pope. I think it was a nice pickup. But Nick Richards is right there probably for about the same. Like, he's a big body, and he's a legit NBA center.
3: Exactly. And, Dan, I appreciate the call. Yeah, that's probably the spot they got to upgrade a little tiny bit before they go out there. Hell, Rich Paul was talking about Sean Brace might lose his mind out there. Rich Paul was talking about Ben Simmons. Can Ben Simmons become a big? Can you imagine? Can the prophecy be completed like that? You get LeBron. You get Ben Simmons back here? Come on now. We're going to continue on the phone lines, head out to Flower Town, talk to Drew. Drew, you're on 97.5 LeBron. What's going on?
18: What's going on, man? How are you?
3: I'm fired up, man. I'm fired up. I'm still living on cloud nine 25 hours later. What were your initial thoughts?
18: Oh. So excited. you know, it's funny because when you take a look at, you know, when the season ended, we couldn't have been more in purgatory. And Mike Gansey came in and flipped the switch. And you can't help but think, like, what was Daryl Morey doing? Right? Like, he was prepared to just trot out the same crew and just repeat and do it all over again. And,
3: dude,
18: thank God he's not here anymore.
3: We would still be talking about Paul George and, I know Embiid's still here, but running it back with that core being the main two guys. Because Daryl Morey thinks he's the smartest guy in the room, and he probably is from, you know, an intellectual standpoint. Dude's a genius, but not running a basketball team, apparently. He's close enough to make you a contender on paper. Guy's never been to the finals. Now we got Mike Gansey. 57 days later, we got Jaylen Brown and LeBron. What are your expectations for this year, Drew?
18: It's unreal. I think the sky's the limit. You know, honestly, I think for everyone, it's championship or bust, right? I think the exciting part for me, though, is, you know, you're not going to have to worry about playing Charlotte in February and beats out, and that's a game we drop, right?
3: No, exactly.
18: You got Jaylen Brown, you got LeBron James, you're going to win that game. Like, you're not dropping those games anymore.
3: No, and that's the best part.
18: You push stuff down a lot.
3: Dude, I mean, we saw what, if you need Embiid to go out there and be dominant, he can do it. We saw it against the Celtics in games 5, 6, and 7. And now, if he falls off a cliff and he needs a break, you got LeBron. You got Jaylen Brown. Tyrese Maxey's not getting double teams thrown at him because now you got other weapons out there. That was the issue against the Knicks. Like, when Embiid's not playing, Tyrese Maxey's not accustomed to double teams at him. He still has to grow in that aspect.
18: 100%.
3: Now he probably doesn't have to.
18: It's going to be hard to defend them for sure. I think every night you're going to see somebody different stepping up and be the guy. Like, sometimes it's going to be LeBron, sometimes it'll be Joe, sometimes Maxey, you know, whoever.
3: That's awesome, Drew. I appreciate the call, man. You be safe out there. Continue the celebration all weekend long. Let's sneak in one more call before we get out of here. We're going to go out to Lansdale, talk to Jim. Jim, what's going on, man?
13: Hey, guys. Yeah, I mean, what you just couldn't write a better script, you know, than to get LeBron. I mean, he just fills all the needs. You know, I expected LeBron to come here. You know, I'm not really surprised.
3: Really?
13: Because I think he's going to endear himself to this great Philadelphia fan base. I mean, if you're a superstar in any sport, you want to do it in Boston, New York, Philadelphia.
3: Correct.
13: I mean, and Chicago to a lesser extent. That's why he said, you know, if the Knicks hadn't won the championship, he was going to go there. You know, I think LeBron has some, you know, some image work to do. You know, there's still people who don't like LeBron.
3: Yeah.
13: You know, there is. I mean, we can't deny that.
3: No,
13: I mean, I've been watching
3: his
13: entire career. But I think in the first week of the season, he's going to get some tough rebounds. He's going to play some tough defense. He's going to dive on the floor. He is going to distribute the ball. And he's going to be that adult leader. And the Sixers need all of those things I just listed.
3: Exactly. And Jim, you lay it out.
13: And that's what they don't have.
3: And he fits right
13: now,
3: in.
13: Of course, he fits right in with what they need. And I think he is going to defer. You know, he's not going to take 15, 20 shots. But, you know, having a guy like him, you know, this veteran leadership, because the Knicks just kicked our butts.
3: Oh, it was terrible.
13: And I think LeBron, you know, what I want to see from LeBron is I want to now see Maxey and BJ get in the weight room. They have to. They're never going to be championship level guards unless they hit the weight.
3: No, and Jim, I'm up against it, so I got to go. Sean Brace is coming up, but I appreciate the call, man. Jim from Lansdale right there. I wish I could have talked to him all day. Up against it, I got to thank Colin Newby of 97.5thefanatic.com for calling in, D Lineham for calling in, Nate Tennyson for doing a great job behind the glass. Hit that thing for me one more time. Love it. Oh, man, you better go get in line at Mitchell & Ness. You got to get yourself a jersey, man. Before
19: they might be out. And once that jersey drops, dude, we know who got all of them.
3: He got all of them, every color. He's in line right now. He's camped out like Call of Duty Midnight Release. Thanks to Nate Tennyson. Sean Brace coming up next. Austin Jones behind the glass on that one. Until next time, Brendan Gunn out, 97.5. LeBron!
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19: The King is here. I'm Nate Tennyson. In case you somehow missed it yesterday, LeBron James signed a two-year, $8 million deal with the Philadelphia 76ers. In a Twitter post from him as well, LeBron expressed his belief in making the Sixers a championship contender team next season. And he's not coming to Philly for money or family. He says he's coming just to win. Adam Aronson joined Middays with Marks yesterday and mentioned that LeBron is up to the pressure of his final decision in his career and also playing in Philadelphia.
20: If there's any player in my time as a sports fan, not just basketball, as a sports fan, that is well equipped to handle that at this juncture, it's LeBron James. LeBron James has faced enormous amounts of pressure since he was 16 years old before he was even in the NBA.
19: The Phils fell to the Yankees last night 1-0, and Game 2 of the weekend series is tonight at 6:05 at Citizens Bank Park. The Union are back in action tonight against the Seattle Sounders with kickoff at 7:30 at Subaru Park. They're looking for their first back-to-back win of the season. You can hear that game right here on 97.5. 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I'm Nate Tennyson here on 97.5 LeBron, the home of King James.
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3: Yes, indeed. Hop on board, ladies and gentlemen. We are entering uncharted territory, but I promise you, I'm not going to hit an iceberg. I might drive into an island looking for an ice-cold Corona. But I will do my part to navigate the rough waters that are ahead. Yeah, right. It's nothing but smooth sailing over these next few weeks. We won't have any rough waters until this season actually gets started. But because right now, it is just a dream scenario. As the man just said, good afternoon, everybody. My name is Sean Brace. Middays with Marks, Monday through Friday, 10 to 2. We got a jam-packed show for you. And yes, you guessed it, a lot of LeBron James and the Philadelphia 76ers conversation coming your way. This is a great spot for you to make your voice heard, for you to get involved. And I know that's a cliche for all sports talk radio stations, but this is what it's all about, man. Like, throw the scripts out, right? Like, I'm not writing anything down today. This is an easy one. This is one that if you're a Sixer fan, this is coming from the heart. Like, I was just exchanging text messages with somebody that will remain nameless. Literally, yeah, we were having fun at my expense. Because just 50-plus days ago, this team was swept by the Knicks. And it was about as ugly as a Philadelphia performance that I can remember. And I always let people know that the 76ers are number one for me. Look, you Eagles fans, Phillies fans, Flyers fans, I get it. That's your one. Sixers are mine. I love the 76ers. I've argued with friends over the 76ers. Joel Embiid, like that game 7 against Boston. I remember rolling in to work and somebody made a joke about losing a bet. And I just was like, look through them. I wanted to just tackle them because we eat, sleep, and drink with our teams. And at the top of my list is the Philadelphia 76ers. So it comes from the heart for me to say, simply put, from where we were just 2 months ago, where the New York Knicks came into town, took over our arena, and embarrassed us with that Mother's Day massacre. And thankfully, the powers that be, Josh Harris and company, realized as they looked around that arena and said, this isn't what Philadelphia's about. What are we doing here? It's a proud city, proud organization, proud fan base. We got to give them something more, something better than that, because that's not who we are. So credit to Josh Harris for knocking down that first domino and saying, Daryl, we could have kept you, could have easily kept you, but your vision was not going to get us to the promised land, and quite frankly, nobody's believing right now. So you got to go. Enter the equation. Bob Myers. Bob Myers, which I think it's really tough because I could be wrong on this, but who cares? And I don't want to split it, but I just think he deserves so much more credit than anybody else. I get it, Mike Gansey's team, so on and so forth. But if it's not for Bob Myers and the pedigree that he brings to the table, the championship mentality, what he was able to do with the Golden State Warriors, and oh, by the way, the work that he has done since he's had the opportunity to join Josh Harris and company, Harris Blitzer Entertainment. Last year, he was literally a Sixers executive. Go check his resume. That wasn't it, but that was the job that was necessary for Bob Myers to get involved, to see what the issues are, see where he can make some improvements, be ready if he was called upon, and exactly how it played out. Daryl out, Bob Myers in. Bob Myers goes and gets Mike Gansey. And it's crazy because Mike Gansey was there for Cleveland to say, you know what? We can't lose this guy.
4: This guy is, he's got the eye. He can judge talent. He knows how to build something. Let's keep him in the mix. Local cat, of course, Cleveland ties. But they didn't do that. So Bob Myers, relationships, that's what the league is all about, swoops in and grabs Mike Gansey. And I didn't even know this, but a guy by the name of John Goodman, who does a pretty good job covering college basketball, they got a really good thing going, a couple local cats here as well. But he was even trying to bring a little bit more attention to what Mike Gansey was doing with the Cleveland Cavaliers in 2022. There was a tweet out there. We talked about it yesterday on the show. So there was attention on Gansey. You know, he was on the radar for some people out there to make him a general manager for any organization across the league. Credit to Bob Myers knowing that and saying, let's go get him. Because it always takes two to tango. Always takes two to tango. Yeah, I want you, but can I convince you to come here? It's not easy. You're with Cleveland, but we're going to give you the reins to the team. You're going to be the GM. I'm going to be the president of basketball operations from afar. And eventually you'll, hey, look, if everything is good, smooth sailing, you'll get the baton and run with it. Mike Gansey comes to Philadelphia. And then all of a sudden, he's putting his you know blueprint out there and saying, like, let's go get some hoopers. Let's change the mentality of this organization and our approach and how we're going to attack the day-to-day. Answered some tough questions about Joel Embiid. Going to get his guy, Dean Wade. But making the move, and it all comes back to realizing what took place against the New York Knicks, that can't happen. So going to trade a guy like Paul George to the Boston Celtics and getting Jaylen Brown in the mix. And that was the first domino that got LeBron James' attention. Bob Myers is great. Mike Gansey, the connection's great. But if it's not for Jaylen Brown and finals MVP, LeBron James is not joining the 76ers. Hands down. This is the first time in NBA history that a team has added two finals MVPs in one offseason. Think about that. We got LeBron James and Jaylen Brown in one offseason. We spent weeks chasing the rumors. We questioned every report possible. We listened to podcasts that we don't normally consume. I'm watching Netflix. A guy's talking on a microphone like, all right. Hitting the 1.25, fast-forwarding it, trying to get all the little nuggets of what I could take away. Little things like Tyrese Maxey's name had a little star next to it on the whiteboard. We got excited at times. There were a few shows over the July or June 30th to yesterday, July 24th stretch that I actually came away believing that LeBron James was going to sign with us. We got frustrated. I know I did. After the Fanatics Fest, because I was like, man, he's not choosing us, but he's involving us because of engagement. Because when it's a downtime, when it's a Wednesday in the NFL season, week 11, that's when Cowherd takes a shot at Philadelphia. That's when the national pundits out there want to stir it up with the Eagle fan base because they know, number one, they will get engagement. So that's what I thought LeBron was doing at a point. I was high sometimes thinking that he was coming here, and I was low sometimes at the Fanatics Fest thinking, man, he's obviously just involving us to increase the engagement, the attention, because if it's Miami versus Cleveland, to a point, albeit LeBron James, we've already seen how that story plays out. We know what that deal is. Yeah, it would have been a cool story. It's LeBron James. Him going back to Cleveland, sure. He's not going to win a championship. LeBron James going back to Miami, I think that would have hit me a little bit more because of he's back to being a villain. And, you know, teaming up with Giannis would have been intriguing to me. I know there's plenty of people that are saying it's not going to work, just like there's plenty of people saying it's not going to work here in Philadelphia. We're going to talk about that, obviously, throughout the course of the show here. But LeBron yesterday announces with my guy Ray Dunn at noon, breaks the news that LeBron James has decided to sign a two-year deal, one with the player option for $8 million to join the 76ers. And now the chase is over. I've never thought in my 76er lifetime And of course, as a LeBron fan from day one, now there's always been ups and downs with the guy. But man, I loved him in Cleveland. And when he went to Miami, of course, things changed. I got a little bit older and my rah-rah, my pom-poms got stored away, I guess you could say. But I've always been a LeBron James fan. And I've always thought to myself that there's not a chance in hell that I would say into a microphone that LeBron James is a Philadelphia 76er. But that is where we are here right now. One of the greatest players in the history of the sport looked around the league and said, you know what? I want to finish my story with the Philadelphia 76ers. And I can't believe it happened. This is reality. And I know that we're going to have plenty of time until this season starts with preseason. Oh, by the way, I think the preseason tickets went up from $107 to $559 for that October 16th game against the Boston Celtics. Yeah, that's what it's all about. We are the story in the sports world. Flip through the channels on TV, fire up the radio, everybody is talking about Philadelphia. How the hell did they get LeBron James to believe? Well, we're going to talk about that because there's a million different ways you could take it. But ultimately, the king said, you know what? I want to head east, and I want the real East Coast fan base. I want that mentality. I want to play in front of those fans. And he's been doing it forever. He's been in the league for 23 years. He knows what it's like to play in this city. He's talked fondly about us plenty of times. I've interviewed him inside one of those locker rooms. And let me tell you, when I did, I remember it like it was yesterday. That is a massive human being. He had both feet in ice tubs. And he just had a gaggle of reporters around him. And he gets the box score sheet, pulls it out. He's got 2 feet and these gigantic, they're not ice buckets. They're bins that you store your clothes in for the wintertime. He goes down the list and then he says, all right, let's get some questions in here. And I was lucky to stick around and a friend of mine knew a friend. And I was able to just weasel in and stick around. And I was able to walk out with LeBron and squeeze a question in. I remember it was like yesterday because, man, that was LeBron James, and it still is LeBron James. Only difference is he is now playing for the 76ers. What does it
7: That's
4: mean?
7: About damn time.
4: What does it mean for Joel Embiid? What does it mean for Tyrese Maxey? What does it mean for Jaylen Brown? We got tears from all over the country, Cleveland fans and sports talk radio stations, Miami with Dan Le Batard, out to Golden State where I believe that's what it was down to. It was either Philadelphia or Golden State. I don't think he was going to Miami. I don't believe he was going back to Cleveland. Now, he could go back to Cleveland. Who knows? But at this point in time, if we're going to take his word, this is the last decision, and he is here. So we got a few hours to celebrate. We'll debate a few things, maybe even argue a little bit. Who knows? I got my guy Austin Jones with me. Austin, what's up?
8: Oh, Brace, it's a beautiful day here in the Philadelphia area. My guy, my GOAT, LeBron James is a Philadelphia 76er. When I heard the news, I was floating. You know how you and Ray were saying, like, you didn't feel like you were alive. You thought you were in a dream. Like, that's how I felt. I was out there walking the city, doing my other job. And then next thing you know, I see the Shams report on the cell phone. Because you got to keep your updates on your cell phone ready and locked and loaded in case something breaks. And I see LeBron in that black alternate 76ers jersey that's already sold out, and I just start copying the link and putting it in all the group chats. The phone starts to buzz. I got an iPhone 13, Brace. It started to have a seizure. I couldn't get through to people. I was so amped up. The only way that I was ever able to see LeBron James on the 76ers was when I was playing the video game 2K. Mm. And I've been doing that since 2009 when I started following the game of basketball. And now I get to go down to Xfinity Mobile Arena and see LeBron James as a Philadelphia 76er. It's beautiful.
4: It's crazy. Well said. Yeah, where were you when you got that update? Where were you? How did you find out, people? I would love to know that from you on the phone lines. This is great. This is one of those times where, like I said, everything's out the window. Rip up the show sheet. This is From the Heart. We're going to give you some great in-depth conversation with my guy, Sam Ostry. He's coming up on the other side. We'll have him at 125. He's from Front Office Sports. He's been featured on our show at Middays with Marks. We got a bunch of videos on our social media timeline at 97.5 The Fanatic. We've been all over the Sixers offseason discussion with the hyper-focus on Jaylen Brown and how do you fit the pieces around him and what are we going to do if there's no LeBron James. And then, of course, we go live the night before it happens. And then yesterday, we went live at 6 o'clock. So we've been talking about this every which way. We'll continue that right here on this program. But I want to hear from you people out there. Get involved. 610-632-0975. Let's head out to the phone lines. Pat's going to join us. Pat's on the cell. Good afternoon, Pat. How we doing, my friend?
7: LeBron James, baby. How you feeling?
4: Feeling good, feeling great. Pat, how did you find out? How did you get the word that LeBron James was signing with the 76ers? We got the rose, Pat.
7: Listen, I work overnight. I was laying in bed. My little brother's in Europe right now, and he texted me, and the text message said, bro, with an exclamation point. I jumped out of bed because I instantly knew what the hell he was saying.
4: Stop.
7: I'm so excited because I'm a Flyers fan, an Eagles fan, a Phillies fan, but at heart, my number one team is the Sixers. I'm with you.
4: My man.
7: And you know, turning the team from what we had to getting Jaylen Brown, because, you know, that's the first massive domino.
4: That's
7: it. LeBron's never coming here.
4: Correct.
7: You know, he's never coming here. And he chose us, and I agree with you 1,000%. Actually, I don't know who posted it, but I saw they said it was down to Golden State and Philly. It was not Miami or Cleveland in it. It was Golden State or Philly, and he chose us. He came over to he came over here away from his family because he wants to win. He knows Philly gives him the best chance to win, and it's awesome. It's awesome to be a Sixers fan today. Like, I feel amazing, and it makes us so much deeper too, because now you got Wade coming off the bench instead of having to start. Simon, mm-hmm. We go deeper. You know, I would love for us to find another big, if we can. But man, he brings. Not only brings a championship mentality, but he can show these guys what it takes to be a champion. How to treat your body and all the money he spends on his body every year. You know, the attitude, the want-to, everything, man. He's going to make these younger kids, VJ, Tyrese, they're just going to benefit from him. You know, but it's not going to be all roses to begin with. You know, they got to get time to mesh. But I trust in the process, and I trust in these guys.
4: Don't be afraid to say it. Say it with your chest, Pat. It's a different day these days right now here in Philadelphia. You're the best. Thank you for the call there. 610-632-0975. Yeah, the process is not over. I've been saying that from the beginning, that Joel Embiid is the process. So as long as he's on this roster, the process continues. So LeBron James is here to complete the process. It's not going to be easy, and we'll have plenty of time to talk about the schedule and the contenders and break down the odds, all of that and more. But this is a time to just feel good. We finally got the rose. LeBron James chose us. It's unbelievable. But you knew this wasn't going to be a one-man show today. We got to break this down every which way, because this is the biggest move in franchise history, the biggest offseason, bar none, for the 76ers. Coming up next, Sam Ostry from Front Office Sports. He'll join me. How did Mike Gansey pull this off, and what will LeBron's role actually look like with the 76ers come night one? Sam Ostry from Front Office Sports on the other side. I'm Sean Braze. Get involved. I want to see those phone lines light up. LeBron is a 76er. Unbelievable. More after this.
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10: The new city of Philadelphia. I'm Austin Jones with the Fanatic Sports Update. LeBron James is coming to Philadelphia to try and help the 76ers get over their 43-year championship drought. According to Sam Charania of ESPN, James will sign a 2-year deal with a player option for that final season. The news has sent the world in a frenzy, and one 76er legend knows with James coming to Philly, it's all about championship or bust vibes.
11: Definitely championship or bust, man. That's the added piece that we need. Obviously, you put him on any team, you definitely have a chance. He just boosts the percentage of any team having a chance to win a championship.
10: Mike Ganzi has the city buzzing, but unfortunately the Phillies were not buzzing last night as they lost to the Yankees in a shutout. They'll look to bounce back later tonight against Will Weathers of the Yankees. The Union are home taking on the Seattle Sounders. 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And one final reminder, LeBron James is a 76er. 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I'm Austin Jones on 97.5 LeBron, home of King James.
12: 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It's time. The NBA is on notice. The Larry O'Brien Trophy is within reach. 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
1: Matt Minorek, oh, you are a wizard, my friend. Fantastic. He texted me yesterday. What do you want the name of the show to be? I'm like, King's Landing. The King's Landing. How about that? Let's go. Medieval times. I'm pulling out the sword like Jon Snow. Let's go. We landed LeBron James. Unbelievable to say that. Again, it doesn't feel real, but folks, it is. The 76ers have now completed their roster with LeBron James. They were able to get the number one free agent that was available, that everybody wanted. Oh, by the way, it doesn't matter his age. We are not in pursuit of LeBron James 10 years ago. That's not what this team currently needs. What he was last year with the LA Lakers, where majority of the season, he was actually the third option. If you watched the league, if you stayed up late to watch the Lakers, if you did not, I'm not trying to take a shot at you, but understand that as his career has changed, LeBron James has done that also. He has evolved. His game has evolved. He is a magician out there. This is one of the smartest human beings to ever take the floor to play the game. Right now, this afternoon, he's in his gym working out. I've taken shots at LeBron James, 14-year-old boy on Instagram, whatever, blah, blah, blah, blah, blah. That's water under the bridge right now because we're all one. We're all a team here. But that's what he is. He loves the game, and he's ready to make the sacrifices needed to win another trophy. Sam Ostry, front office sports, joining me. My guy, talking all things Sixers with LeBron James, Jaylen Brown, so on and so forth. Sam, good afternoon. How we doing, man?
2: I'm great, Brace. I'm great. Thanks for having me on. It's a hell of a weekend. It's a hell of a day.
1: Yeah, well, let me ask you this, because I get caught up in the comments section. So I'll just throw this comment at you. Why are you so excited, Philly fans? He's 41. This isn't LeBron James from 2010. To that, you say, Sam Ostry, what?
2: Well, first, Brace, you got to stop reading the comments, number one. And number two,
1: I'm a man of the people. I'm a man of the people.
2: I know you are. I know you are. But I would say, yeah, of course, it's not just LeBron at this moment in time and what he is with his career and everything you were talking about with how great of a fit he is with this team and how it was the missing piece for this particular Sixers team to actually get over the hump and compete for a title. But it's LeBron James we're talking about. Like, a generational athlete chose to come to the Philadelphia 76ers, making them the most relevant they've been maybe in the history of the franchise, certainly since 2001 when Allen Iverson was a superstar. So, yeah, everyone's saying, oh, well, you're still not going to win a title. You have to actually win a title. Why are you celebrating taking the streets of Philadelphia like you've won a title? Your games have to be played. And of course, that's true. But there is celebration in the fact that LeBron James, everything that he comes with, chose Philly. Like, that it means something, and that means something for the direction of the Sixers franchise under Bob Myers and under Mike Gansey.
1: Now, you are a guy that pays attention to the league. Sam had a fantastic newsletter that went out following after every day or every night of NBA action the following morning, right to your inbox. I know he's going to be doing it again once the season returns, and Fast and Furious will be here before we know it. Already looking at exhibition games. So LeBron James' role with the LA Lakers, and then I guess comparing it to the role that he will have with the 76ers this year, where are the similarities? Where are the strengths, in your opinion?
2: Yeah, he's transitioned to more of an off-ball role over the last few years. When he was playing alongside Austin Reeves and Luka, he was playing more off the ball. The Lakers offense around Luka Doncic was a heliocentric offense, and LeBron was playing more off the ball than he ever had in his career. So that's been an adjustment that he's got used to, and it's going to be similar. Like, obviously the Sixers will have more of a offense, equal opportunity offense, because they have so many mouths to feed, but LeBron's comfortable playing off the ball, and his catch and shoot numbers have been really good. He's around 40% over the last three seasons as a catch and shoot 3-point shooter. That's really good, especially for a team. When you look at that starting lineup, there's no like great catch and shoot shooters that you think or that you contribute, that you associate with being these unbelievable shooters. So that's an addition for LeBron James in terms of, wow, he's such a great catch-and-shoot shooter. And the other part is he's so good at attacking closeouts. When you have guys like Maxey and Edgecombe and Jaylen Brown who get downhill with ease, and the defense has

0: to collapse. And then you swing it to LeBron. He's so good at cutting, attacking closeouts. He's an unbelievable passer as a forward. He has all these incredible skills that fit into what the Sixers need, which is what makes it such a good fit.
1: The key word right now, and I know that everybody's having fun at our expense because we are the darlings, Sam. We got the rose, as I said multiple times already. We are the chosen one, so everyone wants to take a shot at it, and that's fine. Oh, there's only one ball, plenty of mouths to feed. How are you going to do that? So the key word is sacrifice. What does that mean for this upcoming season, and ultimately, who's going to have to make the biggest sacrifice in your mind?
0: So, look, a lot of guys are going to really have to sacrifice in terms of their usage, their shots. Jaylen Brown is certainly a name where you consider his usage rate was around 36% last year, which was one of the highest in the league. It was right at like Luka Doncic levels, and he shot 22 shots a game. Like that's a ton of on-ball usage and shot attempts that Jaylen Brown just isn't going to have playing alongside Maxey and Edgecombe. But the name I really want to go to is Joel Embiid. And when he's on the floor, it's not going to be a Joel Embiid-centered offense anymore. And how is he going to sacrifice? How is his role going to change? Maybe he runs a little more pop and he's kind of spacing the floor as a shooter a little bit. He's still unguardable in one-on-one coverage. So can he be more of a playmaker when guys double-team him when he's on the mid-post? So I'm really interested to see how Joel Embiid is going to sacrifice in terms of his touches, his shot attempts, his usage. But it's going to be a team effort. Everybody, from Jaylen Brown to Tyrese Maxey to LeBron to Embiid to Edgecombe, is going to have to sacrifice for this team to actually get to its ultimate goal.
1: I asked you, are we going to be in pursuit of the Golden State Warriors record? You laughed at that. That's fine. I think it is funny. Because, look, this team isn't perfect, and there are really good contenders in the East, right? Like the Knicks just won the NBA championship. Now, if you talk to Knicks fans, they're going to tell you that they're the 90s Bulls, and I tell them to relax. It's only one. You know, we haven't seen somebody win two in a row in quite some time. What, 9 years, I believe? It's been a long time since we've had that. So everybody needs to take a little bit of a chill pill. Let's just say that. But ultimately, the way that the Sixers are set up right now, it's the best in years. So I am fired up. I'm excited. I'm enthused. And I am definitely saying things that probably going to bite me in the backside a couple weeks, a couple months from now when this season gets going, because I've said yesterday that I feel like this is an automatic trip to the NBA Finals. Now, I had a chance to sleep on that, and like I said, cooler heads will prevail. But, Sam, I'm going to ask you, as this season gets going, like the difficult things that they're going to have to work through, how long do you think it will take for them to hit their stride? I would imagine that there will be multiple times throughout the course of the season that they go on pretty good win streaks, 8-9, but there are definitely going to be losses that will be mixed in as well. How long do you think it will be for this team to find its stride year one?
0: Brace, this is a two-year plan. Like, it might not even happen this season where they fully become the best version of themselves. Because LeBron signed a two-year deal, but it's a 1+1, meaning there's a player option on that second year. But everywhere LeBron has gone and all his free agency decisions, when he went to the Heat, they won the second year. When he went to the Cavs, they won his second year. When he went to the Lakers, they won his second year. LeBron knows better than anybody in the league, you don't just assemble a team full of new characters and you're going to win a title that first year. Which is why LeBron, I think when he committed to the Sixers, he committed to playing two more years of basketball. And of course, if something catastrophic happens this year, he might have to reconsider. But this is really a two-year plan where it's really hard to win in year one. But if you have the same cast of characters together, going into year two, you'll have a much better chance. And I think that's LeBron's vision, and that's the Sixers' vision, where this is a two-year window where they want to win a title.
1: Sam Ostry from Front Office Sports joining me here. Make sure you give him a follow. Mandatory, if not, SOSHTRY, first initial, last name, Sam Ostry. Local cat doing great things, helping us out here behind the scenes on the Fanatic and joining me today. Yeah, four guys currently right now for the 76ers, averaged 20 points per game last year. Think about that in the starting five. Tyrese Maxey, 28. Jaylen Brown, 28.7. LeBron, 20. Joel Embiid, 26.9. You know what's crazy, though? Out of those four names, I'm putting them to the side. I want to focus on VJ. He only averaged 16 points in his rookie season only. Listen to me. to me, I just think he's going to grow so much, leaps and bounds, just having LeBron James there. I know Tyrese Maxey's his guy, but what do you think VJ Edgecombe can gain the most from the addition of LeBron James?
0: VJ's at his best when he's playing alongside other great players. We saw that with Tyrese Maxey last year because he's so good at playing off of Maxey's speed and attacking closeouts, and he's such a good spot-up player. So when we talk about sacrifice, VJ's going to sacrifice to a degree. I don't think his development will stagnate in any way, but I do believe that VJ will have to take less shots and less usage, but it will help him playing alongside other guys. The thing I really want to see from VJ is his shooting improve. He was a better shooter than anybody expected coming out of college, but it was still only 35% from three. That's a glaring weakness when you go down the Sixers lineup, and really the starting lineup for this team is three-point shooting. And he's going to have so many opportunities when you think about the coverage and the attention that Maxey's going to get, and Embiid, the double teams there, Jalen Brown certainly will get doubled and they'll throw different coverages at him. Edgecombe's going to be the guy who's left open in moments, and he's going to have to capitalize on that by being a great three-point shooter, attacking closeouts. And I mean, you know how big I am and high I am on VJ Edgecombe. I think he's more than up to the task.
1: For the skeptics out there, do they have any ammo, Sam, other than just being a LeBron hater or not liking our city, not liking our team? The people that are skeptical of this move, 41 years old, a Joel Embiid health factor, do they have any ammunition in this conversation in your mind?
0: I don't think so, really, because there's no doubt it was the perfect fit, just sliding him into the four and how much better they got with the addition of LeBron. I think to that point, all I would say is that, number one, it's really hard to win in year one. Well, as I talked about, when you just get a new group together, it's really rare where you actually become the champion in year one. And the other thing that skeptics would point to is the health of all these guys. Like, LeBron only played 60 games last year, and his health has declined the last couple of years. We know Joel Embiid's status every single night is going to be uncertain, and he's only really played half the season the last few seasons. So that's the one thing where if these guys aren't on the floor at the same time together going into the playoffs, that's a problem. Like, continuity, reps, chemistry, all that stuff matters. And if they can't develop that because of health concerns during the regular season, that's going to be a tough task for them to actually climb the mountaintop. So those are the only two things I think skeptics could point to where they have a legitimate point. But for the most part, there's no doubt that the addition of LeBron puts this team in real title contention, not just in the East, but in the entire NBA.
1: Music to my ears. Sam Ostry live from the beach. I know he's excited to get down there. 73-9 is the bar. 15-16 Golden State Warriors. Sam said 74-8. Not in consideration at this point in time. Give me your record right now. If I just penned you down, give me a record regular season.
0: I think they're around like 55-58 wins, which will be good enough for the top two or three seed in the East. And I think that's realistic because they're going to be able to win a lot of regular season games, even when LeBron sits, even when Embiid sits, because they have so much talent and they have a lot of really great depth. So I think around like 55, 56 wins.
1: You ready to go? You ready for something? You ready for this?
0: Let's hear it.
1: I'll take the over on that.
0: Ooh. Yep. Have the over-unders dropped? I don't know.
1: I'm not even looking. I'm not putting any money up right now, but I would take the over on that number right here, right now. We'll see. We got a long way to go. You know me. I'm a little over the top at times, but I'm feeling it. There is a lot of...
0: As you should be.
1: Yeah, I feel the culture change immediately with Bob Myers and company, and there's just reason to be excited about this team, and I think LeBron James is going to raise everybody's level of play. I mean, for crying out loud...
0: Can I tell you right now that the over-under, I just found it.
1: What do you got?
0: 50.5 on DraftKings.
1: Jeez. Yeah, I'm banging that over, baby. Banging it.
0: Yep.
1: Hey, Sam, you're the best. Enjoy the weekend and go out there and catch some sun on that beach, my friend. We'll catch up on Monday. Always a pleasure.
0: All right, thanks, Brace. I'll talk to you.
1: My man, there he is, Sam Ostry, live from Ventnor or Margate, one or the other. He's over there. All right, great stuff. Hey, a lot of text, phone lines. I see you, Jim, John, Mark, and that's it. Jim, John, Mark, we got a couple open lines, 610-632-0975. Get involved with the conversation. LeBron James is a Philadelphia 76er. I want to know how you found out, what you're feeling right now, and 50 wins. That's pretty low, right? More right here on The Fanatic. Come back after this.
2: LeBron James is a Philadelphia 76er. King James is on the 76ers. LeBron James plays basketball in Philadelphia for the Philadelphia 76ers. Your radio home for the team LeBron James plays on is 97.5 The Fanatic in Philadelphia. It doesn't seem real, but it is. Welcome to Philly, LeBron James. You're gonna love it here.
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3: 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Joel Embiid. VJ Edgecombe. Jaylen Brown. LeBron James. It's time. The NBA is on notice. The Larry O'Brien Trophy is within reach. Get excited. Get fired up. Throw the ball up. 97.5. LeBron. 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
5: Doncic with the ball, looking for what would be his 83rd career triple-double. He's got the ball. He's had three against the Sixers, two with Dallas, one last year. LeBron for three from out top, and that's the dish by Doncic that puts him into triple-double category, and they're going to call that a two for James. But with that, the Lakers go up by four. LeBron with 21 in the game.
6: Yeah, that's from December 7th. The last time that the Sixers and Lakers faced off right here at Xfinity Mobile Arena, the great Tom McGinnis on the call. Oh, by the way, your team, your town, your Philadelphia 76ers flagship station, 97.5 The Fanatic, now known as 97.5 The LeBron, home of King James. Oh, I love it. The powers that be having some fun, because why not? We are the story of the sports world. And man, I'll tell you what, we have owned 2026. Shout out to this city and everybody taking part, whether it's the fans or people making it happen behind the scenes. World Cup, NCAA tournament, PGA championship. I know I'm going to forget something. All-Star Game, Home Run Derby. You got the amateurs coming up with up at Marion. There's so many things that are taking place this year right here in Philadelphia with the 250th anniversary of our great nation. And, of course, everything else that revolves around the Philadelphia sports world. Because, man, I'll tell you what, we do it right. We are the fans that you want to play for. And I'm not just saying it to stroke our ego. It is the reality. And you've heard it from LeBron James. And a matter of fact, we have a cut we'll play a little bit later where he talked about it after that game on December 7th. A game that LeBron went absolutely berserk in the fourth quarter, where he scored 10 straight, I want to say, from all over defense. You name it, he was performing at a high level. And yes, he was 41 years old when he came in on December 7th and was the main guy for the Lakers that put him over the top to get that victory right here in Philly. In that game, just to let you know, it's crazy because you look at his resume and you could pinpoint or pick out anything because he's played the game for so long, 23 years. In that game, a matter of fact, that one was to put him in second by himself for the most regular season wins in NBA's history. That was his 1,015th victory in a regular season, and he passed off the great Robert Parrish, the Chief. Now, he's only behind Kareem, who has 1,074 regular season wins at number one. So hopefully, over these next, I'll have to do some math. I don't know if he's going to get there this year, but over these next two seasons with the Sixers, he'll overtake Kareem. And, man, he's got so many of those records. All right, Austin Jones, I asked for. We got a couple text messages, 610-632-0975. That's how you can get involved with the phone lines, or text us. AJ, what do we got?
7: All righty, so this is from Bob. He said, 250 years later, it's coming all full circle. The city where this great nation was born and now has the greatest American athlete ever going for a championship. Sam Hinkie's in the prophecy of the prophet process, and it's unfolding before our very own eyes. Let's bleeping go.
6: That's great. Yeah, a lot of hinky connections. There's so many connections that you can make with this addition of LeBron James. But, you know, for the people out there that are negative on the process and all that, the process is dead. I get it. Like, I'm not here to revive that era by no means. But I'm one of the guys that would tell you that as long as Joel Embiid is here, the process rolls on. He is the process.
7: We tried to kill the name off here at the station. Like, multiple people have. I was one of them. And then Jaylen Brown comes to town, and he goes on Twitch, and he's like, the process is still on. And it's like, well, I guess the process is still going. And now you got LeBron James last week saying, trust the process. And it's like, okay, I guess the process is still going. But you know when you had the old dial-up, and you used to just get the dial that would just spin on the computer screen because you didn't know if the thing was going to load or not because you're probably on some bad website, Storm Brace?
6: Sure.
7: Now we got the website fully loaded. It's got LeBron James on it because we never expected it.
6: That's right. Hey, look, the process continues, and it's time to complete the process. And the only way you do that is with a championship, because that was what the process was all about. The process was a failure if you do not win a championship. That's something that I've argued with people over the time as well. One more text, AJ.
7: All righty. This is from Larry in Phoenixville. He says, I'm over the moon. I now want a shirt that says, with the starting five, Five Finger Death Punch. Note the band used the number five.
6: Oh, yeah, I like that. There you go. Nice work. Awesome stuff. Keep those texts coming in. 610-632-0975. Back out to the phone lines. Let's talk to Jim in Lansdale. Jim, good afternoon. How we doing, man?
0: King's Landing. I think that's terrific. What a great. That's perfect.
6: Yeah, I had some fun, Jim. Yeah. I had some fun with that one.
0: Yeah, yeah. You know, I've been watching basketball and have been in this city, you know, for almost 40 years. And, you know, you've been asking people about, you know, how they heard the news. And, you know, it's, you know, I'm one of these people just like you. I mean, by the way, you had a great intro today.
6: Thank you, Jim. I appreciate
0: it.
6: I think you're
0: one of the most knowledgeable guys on the local sports radio here. And you're a great interviewer, too. You did a great job with that last interview.
6: Thank you, Jim. I appreciate that, man.
0: But, you know, I'm sure like you, you know, we all have multi-generation relationships when it comes to sports. Like, you know, I got to share all these things with my father, and now I have a wife and four kids, older kids, who love the Sixers. And that Knicks, after that Knicks series, I mean, it was hopeless, just like you said. You know, I for one felt hopeless because it was just, you know, something that we here in this great fan base in Philadelphia want to be able to share with their families, right? And after that series, I mean, you know, you hit the nail on the head, right? You go, what are the things that we needed that the Knicks just exposed, right? And, you know, we have great guards, but they don't have the experience or the strength yet to be championship guards. We don't have that leader on the floor. We don't have the point guard on the floor, right? That coach on the floor. And I think we don't have guys, you know, that do what it needs to be done in the off season. So who, and when we got, you know, Jaylen Brown, I thought to myself, well, maybe he could be that guy, but now you get LeBron James and who better, who better to solve what the real needs are. Right. I think in the first week, he's going to endear himself to these great fans. And he, you know what? He said it in his tweets. Any great superstar in any sport knows you want to do it in Boston, New York, Philadelphia, and maybe Chicago. And he even said if the Knicks hadn't won, he was probably going to go to New York.
6: Yep. And guess and guess what, Jim? And great call, and I appreciate it, man. Always a pleasure to talk to you. Don't be a stranger. And guess what? If you can't join the Knicks, why not beat them? Why not beat them with the rival, the Philadelphia 76ers? Why not go into MSG and beat them with the Philadelphia 76ers? Why not block those fans out with the Philadelphia 76ers? Right? Like, it's there. Like, you can't beat them. Or you can't join them, you got to beat them elsewhere. And that's why I think it opened the door for the 76ers. I don't know if it was easy as said and done, because he did say he wanted to go play for the Knicks. Who knows, right? There were some people that were questioning because of that comment. There's some back and forth between Rich Paul and some other agents that represent a lot of those players for the Knicks. But who cares about that? Bottom line is this. He didn't go to the Knicks. The Knicks are the champions. But guess what? The reign on top short like leprechauns, as Biggie Smalls would say, because it's one. It's only one. Yeah, you got the ring and you got the NBA Cup. But stop acting like you're the 90s Bulls, because you're not.
7: Oh, man, you just threw the NBA Cup in there.
6: Yeah, you know, I respect the cup, Austin Jones.
7: Okay, I know a lot of people don't. So when you throw it in there, it took me aback. I might have to go sit down for a little while.
6: Hey, you know what? If the Sixers win the NBA Cup this year,
7: Hang the banner.
6: I'm telling you right now.
7: Right behind you, Bryce.
6: I was going to say, myself with my witness tattoo, I might be all alone, but I'm going to hang a banner.
7: Hey,
6: I respect the cup, people.
7: If that tattoo artist is giving out free tattoos, I'd get that LeBron tattoo with you.
6: More? Okay, there we go. I like to hear that, Austin
7: Jones.
6: Got
7: to be free, though. Bank account's kind of low. But yeah,
6: I will tell you on the other side, we will update that. Yes, I got myself into some trouble by opening my big mouth yet again. So we'll break that one down. On the other side, we got more text questions and comments and calls coming. But I do want to do this because we're diving into the numbers and forget the birth certificate for just a second. LeBron James' production at this stage of his career is still impossible to believe. Some people are just fooled when they think of a 41-year-old LeBron James. Let's look back at some of those numbers with the Lakers last year and equate it to this year. Oh, by the way, we got predictions from Stats Muse about the 2026-27 LeBron James. And I'll tell you right now, folks, you're not ready for what they're predicting with the King and the Sixers. I know my jaw was on the floor when I read them. More on that on the other side. We're just getting started here. Get involved. 610-632-0975 right here on 97.5, the LeBron, the home of King James.
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7: The city of Philadelphia. I'm Austin Jones with your Fanatic Sports Update. LeBron James is coming to Philly and to try to help the Sixers get over their 43-year championship drought. According to Sam Charania of ESPN, James is going to sign a two-year deal with a player option for that final season. The news has sent the world in a frenzy, and 176ers legend knows that James coming to Philly means this season is championship or bust.
8: Definitely championship or bust, man. That's the added piece that we needed. Obviously, you put him on any team, you definitely have a chance. He just boosts the percentage of any team having a chance to win a championship.
7: That's the real AI, not no fake AI. This is the first time in NBA history where a team acquired two finals MVPs in the same offseason, because in case you forgot, the 76ers traded for Jaylen Brown. Mike Gansey has the city buzzing. Last night, the Phillies weren't buzzing as they were shut out by the Yankees. Ryan Weathers goes for the Yankees tonight. The Phillies still need to announce their starter. The game is set for 6.05 p.m. And the Union are going to be taking on the Seattle Sounders tonight. You can listen to that match right here at 7.30 as it's going to be on 97.5, the Fanatic. The Eagles are going to open training camp this coming Tuesday. And again, in case you haven't heard it, say it to your mom, say it to your friends and family members and whoever else is walking out in the streets. LeBron James is here in Philadelphia and he's going to play for your 76ers. I'm Austin Jones, your home of 97.5 LeBron, home of King James.
3: 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It doesn't seem real, but it is. Welcome to Philly, LeBron James. 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
17: Make sure you do not foul anybody here on the dribble.
18: It's going to be James.
17: Sure, here it is. It's under, it's
18: 3 seconds to go. Throws up the floater. Oh, good night, Cleveland. That is for you.
6: Unbelievable. We got him. LeBron James with the 76ers. That's right. And a good afternoon, everybody. Sean Brace with you here. Sean Bedard is going to join the program coming up across the broad DK network. He'll join the party at 2:25. Talk a little bit more about everything. Sixers, Jaylen Brown, and the offseason that just landed him. LeBron James, four-time NBA champion, four regular season MVPs, the record as the all-time NBA leading scorer. So many achievements and accolades to hit. We'll look back at the year that he just had with the Lakers. A lot to discuss over these next 2 hours because I got you till 4 o'clock. Oh, by the way, little twofer Saturday here, AJ. Back DJing tonight at Canal Site. So,
7: what's in the rotation tonight? What you thinking? What you feeling?
6: Dreams and nightmares.
7: Oh,
6: from start to... Dude, timeout. Can I just say this? That Instagram post...
7: The floor is yours.
6: Yeah, right. That Instagram post that he put out with Dreams and Nightmares from start with St. Mary's St. Vincent, where he looked like he was 12 years old and he was probably 16, to where we're at right now and the way it wrapped up with the Sixers logo, I got goosebumps. I got chills.
7: You're giving me goosebumps right now.
6: Just talking about... I did not eat yesterday.
7: You didn't need to.
6: I swear to you, I did not eat yesterday. Because I had adrenaline from the announcement post-show. I did two media hits afterwards. We did a full podcast and we went an hour and a half at 6 o'clock to 7:30. I get done. I get upstairs. I did some editing real quick. And then about 8 o'clock, I come upstairs. My wife's like, are we not eating dinner tonight? I'm like, I'm sorry. I forgot.
7: Honey, LeBron is here. What's food right now? I don't need that. I don't need that. Like I just told you in the hallway, I was bartending, and people were like, oh, you know, hey, how you doing? I'm great. I'm great. And they're like, oh, what's up? I said, LeBron signed with the Sixers. I'm doing great. What do you need to drink? I'm good. You could tell me anything right now. I do not care. LeBron is a 76er, man.
6: It was National Tequila today. National Tequila Day yesterday. Say that three times.
7: And it's now National LeBron Day in the city of Philadelphia.
6: We like that. 610-632-0975. Text messages and calls. Mark, I see we'll get right out to you in just a second. But, yeah, another thing my wife said, too. She goes, at the end of the night, she goes, all right, you know, because the whole news literally did the first 12 minutes. Like, I did some things at Fox 29 for a few years, so I know what it takes to take over that first block. And most of the time, it's not sports, you know, when the Eagles are good and our teams are winning, sure. But the first 12 minutes, 6ABC, was nothing but LeBron James. Everything. Jerseys, people live, getting the fan reaction. Matt Cord doing the announcement. That got plenty of shine with your boy over here. We were on ESPN.
7: Oh, I did not see
6: we
7: that.
6: We made ESPN. There we made 6ABC. We got some shine. Thank you, Matt Cord. Thank you for everybody who made that happen, because that came out of nowhere. We were live on the air. Next thing you know, Matt Cord's coming in, and he had a sheet of paper, and I'm like, he's going to do the announcement.
7: Need that. I was going through some text messages from, you know, we got some leftovers from yesterday, and they're like, any chance you could get LeBron, Matt Cord to do the Matt Cord intro? And I was like, look, it's on X, it's on Instagram, like, it's out there now, people. You can go get it. I seen the amount of views that it was getting us.
6: But we're going to play it, too. We'll have that for you coming up as well. Let's dig that up for the archives, because I can't hear that enough. All right. So much to get into. And Mark, let's go ahead and hit you, and then we'll go back and look at the year that LeBron James just had. Mark is on the cell from Norwood. Good afternoon, Mark. How are we doing today, man?
19: Sean Brace. How are
6: you? Uh-oh. Did I lose you? There you are, Mark. I'm doing great, man.
19: So, this is Marky Mark from Instagram. I sent you that picture last night on IG.
6: Oh, great stuff, Mark.
19: What a moment. What a moment. I was in Chicago for work last week, and I had the ESPN notifications on. Every time it goes off, I'm looking at it. And I'm sitting there on a Zoom call yesterday in the training, and I'm watching you and Ray Dunn, and I just see Ray, and you freak out, and it's on mute. You broke it before it came through to my ESPN alert.
6: Wow.
19: And I just went nuts. I cannot wait for this season. I cannot wait. I haven't been this pumped for basketball in July in years. I am pumped. I love listening to you guys, and I just want to come on, give you some love. You're doing a great job.
6: Marky Mark, you're the best, man. I appreciate that. Great stuff. And yeah, look, as far as getting the announcement, I thought Ray was all of us. And it's not to say that we weren't ready or expecting it, but you know, you get caught up in what's being said by the national media. You get caught up in the people that are in the know. Like Dave McMenamin was following him around. I give him a hat tip. Of course, Windhorse, he's another guy that I would actually listen to a little bit more than others. And even he was saying he didn't know anything. So I was kind of like, you know, taking that grain of salt, right? And then Shams is our guy, Sham Shams, however you pronounce it. But ultimately, we didn't really, like, it didn't catch us off guard, but it definitely surprised us, right? Like, Friday, news dump, Shams, like, it came out of nowhere at noon, right? And we just thought that there would be more of an appetite for that to happen on any other day of the week than a Friday. But I was saying to Ray that it just felt like maybe LeBron figured out that, man, you know, not all press is good press. The attention kind of drug on. I felt like we met our expiration, you know, when it came to the announcement. There was a lot of fanfare, a lot of enthusiasm, a lot of hype before the Fanatics. And then all that wind went out of the balloon after Fanatics, or during Fanatics and after Fanatics. And that's when people were like, all right, dude, what are we doing right now? World Cup ends. All right, dude, make the announcement. And then you get Commissioner Silver and what he said. So I thought we would get it sooner than later, but LeBron needed to be double sure, right? Because he's known for quite some time that he was going to sign with the 76ers, one man's opinion. And Rich Paul did say that on his podcast yesterday.
7: I got conflicting reports on that. I got to go back to the computer back there and find the audio. But apparently from what you believe what you believe in, sure, regards to what these people say, right? But there's a clip of Ramona Shelburne on one of the ESPN shows, and she was stating about how, you know, when you go back to a place that you already were, it's not necessarily the same as what it was.
6: Like, yeah, the Chinese proverb, right? Yeah. Proverb is what
7: right.
6: you're saying. Yeah.
7: You go back to Miami, he's not suiting up with D Wade and Chris Bosh. Now, don't get me wrong, Giannis and Bam are hell of players, right? They're the new generation of the Heat, but you know, Brace, you've been here and back with the Fanatic. Like, all right, you have some familiar faces, but you know, when you come back and it's all new people, it's different energy.
6: Sure.
7: And the same thing with the Cavs. Like, the reason we go back to the Cavs is just because it's home. None of those guys that he won a championship that he was spending the summer with are there. Okay, you can be comfortable and retire in Ohio, but if you really want to win, if you want to start a new chapter and perhaps become one of the greatest athletes to ever don the Philadelphia colors and bring a championship home, you know what that does to his legacy. You know what that does to the legacy of Philadelphia. It just ups you a whole nother level. And I also saw a clip that Rich Paul says they were going back and forth until about 1 in the morning.
6: That's what he said. But I think LeBron knew that this was the best opportunity to win a championship, right? And that's what it comes down to. Because I know that there were some people out there floating the idea of, oh, he wants to be happy. You know, and then golf all of a sudden.
7: He's a billionaire. How is he not happy?
6: You know, and I'm saying to me, the number one thing on the list of reasons for LeBron James to continue the path or continue his playing career is always a championship. How can he get a ring? Because he is chasing down six, no doubt about it, with LeBron or with Michael Jordan. There's no question in my mind. However, this is another little detail, and there's never been anybody in NBA history to win four titles for four different teams. So you're going to hear some sound right now that we're going to have for you that's going to tell you that. You know what? Let's skip it. Let's go to Barkley. Give me Barkley, because Barkley said it as such. Barkley, Charles Barkley, joined Stephen A. Smith yesterday and on Stephen A.'s show on Sirius Satellite Radio, and this is what he had to say.
20: If they can win two more now. I didn't say one right. more. You said two more.
21: I said two more.
20: If he wins two more, I think you'd have to be kind of crazy not to say he's the best to ever do it.
6: He's not wrong. That's Charles Barkley, who, oh, by the way, hopped on these airwaves with Bill Colarulo and Ricky Bowe a couple weeks ago and was like, he ain't coming here. He ain't going to Philadelphia. He ain't coming. Remember, nobody knew a damn thing. And Charles got that wrong, and he is shocked, and that was a good listen. He was all mad, and, you know, these guys have a little slant towards LeBron and whatever it may be. I don't know. You know, forgive me. Maybe they don't really see eye to eye. I know the Stephen A. stuff, but Charles and LeBron, there's a little something there. Charles is not the biggest fan of LeBron. I know he is a huge fan of him on the court, but, you know, he says some things from time to time on, you know, his show on TNT, now on ESPN. So he was all fired up with Stephen A. yesterday. It was a pretty good listen where he was like, I can't believe I got to work on a Friday. I was trying to golf. But remember, nobody knew anything. LeBron James is now a Philadelphia 76er. But to that point, nobody has ever won four championships with four different teams. Putting the two to the side, that would tie up MJ. I'm even saying if he gets the 76ers to the promised land as a Michael Jordan guy, as a guy that just defended him during the debate, and was taking on LeBron James. And I said, LeBron's great, and he's number two in my book. This is no slight, but MJ's MJ. I would be a fool to defend that and still say MJ is the greatest of all time. If LeBron takes the 76ers to the mountaintop, to the promised land, and gets a championship here, just one, that's all that needs to be done. It's never been done before in NBA history. I don't think you can make the argument for MJ anymore. Yeah, I'm sure there'll be plenty of people that will. I get it. And it'll be a great debate still. But come on, man. That's something that's never been done before. And oh, by the way, all the other accolades that he has as well. All right, I want to play the Russillo cut. Ryan Russillo is a guy who loves the game of NBA hoop, now does his thing for Barstool. And the reason why I'm playing this is because, like Picasso, he paints a perfect picture of what this offense is going to look like with LeBron James, Jaylen Brown, Tyrese Maxey, VJ Edgecombe, and Joel Embiid.
22: LeBron is now a Sixer. I'm both surprised and impressed. I mean, if we really want to paint the most optimistic brush on this, and maybe that's what LeBron did, where he said, okay, best case scenario of any of these potential landing spots, like best case if everything went right in Philly, isn't that the best chance at this? Maybe LeBron's just going like, what if, though, the Embiid part of this thing works out? The one thing I'm envisioning here, again, that's with a healthy, engaged Embiid, is what do you do when you're doubling Embiid because you have a terrible defensive center matchup against him? You're doubling Embiid and he's looking around to a cutting LeBron, a cutting Jaylen Brown, Maxi and VJ offering spacing. Obviously, VJ's shooting needs to get a little bit better, or Maxi cutting off of that stuff.
6: Woo! Think about that.
7: And people probably don't remember that when Joel was at the height of his powers a couple years ago, the area of the game that he developed the most was his ability to pass out of the double teams. That's, you know, against that Miami Heat game, he had two Heat players crashing down. Who was in that corner that hit that three? Nicholas Batum. And now, instead of Nicholas Batum, no disrespect to my brother, you're going to have VJ or Jaylen Brown, Tyrese Maxey, who's going to be able to play off the ball more. And like they just said, D-Lineham said it would be gone earlier, man. The fact that we have guys that can cut and get to the basket, they're not going to just rely on jump shots. And all LeBron has to do, like you said, he has to just be Picasso. Put these guys in position to score the basketball.
6: Yep. And look, last year with the Lakers, and that's where I want to go right now, he took a little step back and said, okay, this is Luka's team, no doubt. Austin Reeves went, he was hot as fish grease for a few weeks in the season. I know they dealt with some injuries, which really took him out of the running. But there was no doubt in my mind that LeBron understood the assignment. And why not? We're talking about a guy that's been doing this for so long. His career has evolved with every new team, every new location that he's been in. And he was with the Lakers for 8 seasons, and they were able to get to the promised land and win that championship in the bubble. And do not roll your eyes at that. I am not a guy that rolls my eyes at the bubble.
7: Stand on that, because the people that don't understand basketball hate the bubble.
6: All right. Can I be, I don't know, can I have 1 foot down on it?
7: What foot you got?
6: Well, it's the right foot. I'm a righty, because a championship is a championship. And he went to L.A. and he won a championship. So it like starts and ends there. Like, my man went to the Lakers and they were awful before he got there, and they got a championship in his second season. I don't care it came in the bubble, but you have to put some stock into the other player's perspective. Lou Williams was out. I mean, I can't believe I'm referencing Lou Williams.
7: Pepper Lou.
6: But, you know, that seems to be the mentality.
7: Daniel Howell trying to bring company into. Listen, I understand. The reason why I backfire on people that are like, oh, it was the bubble. Yeah, there were no IG models. You weren't going to the closest, you know, jewelry store to get your fresh chain or a nice, you know, suit from Armani to walk in and get your flicks while the press is trying to see what fit you're going to wear walking into the game. It was just straight basketball. It takes you back to the AAU days where all you got to do is pack up your belongings and go out there and play the court. And the teams that were mentally strong, because a lot of people said it was mentally tough to be in the bubble, were the Miami Heat and the LA Lakers. And the reason why I think people try to poo-poo on the LA Lakers ring and LeBron for that is because it's exactly that. It's the Lakers and it was LeBron. Yeah. If it was the Miami Heat that won that championship and you had Jimmy Butler, who has that meme of him being physically exhausted, if he was able to will that team over the Lakers, Miami and everybody else would herald them to be, oh my goodness, I can't believe they did that and they won the championship.
6: Yep,
7: if the Denver Nuggets won that championship, because that's who the Lakers beat in their Western Conference Finals, they'd be like, yo, Jokic, Murray, you guys were absolutely balling. I can't believe what that did. And here's a deeper fact for it. The bubble, guess what that did for some other teams? The Phoenix Suns went 8-0 in the bubble, and then they were able to take that momentum and they paralleled that to the NBA Finals the following season.
6: Yeah.
7: Like, people have to do a deeper research on what the bubble did.
6: Well, damn, don't take a shot at the bubble around Austin Jones. Loud.
7: And the Sixers still stunk it up.
6: Yeah, it was. That's why I kind of want to put that in the back. Yeah, forget about that one. My favorite memory is Ben Simmons catching a fish and then trying to throw it back in that pond, and he couldn't even throw it back in the pond. It literally fell on the dock. It's like, come on, man. What are we doing here? Oh, Ben Simmons. Happy birthday. Just turned 30. Anyways, Lakers. last year with LeBron James. LeBron played 60 games. He missed like the first 13 games of the season. And this team was dealing with some injuries throughout, but he still averaged 20.9 points per game. Think about that. The percentage, you heard Sam Ostrey join us a little earlier. Now, it was down from the 3 points. He was 31% from downtown. However, catch and shoot rate was up. It was really good. There were some pluses when it comes to the deep ball, but that number right there is pretty low for LeBron James as far as his career average. At 34%, so a little low there. This is a guy that attacked, and when it comes to minutes played, he played 33 minutes, and he's averaging 37 for his career with the Lakers. He was able to average 34, so right around that number. Again, he was able to play what they needed him to play. It's Luka's team. There's no doubt about it because he is the one in charge right now. But, of course, Austin Reeves was number two, and LeBron was playing off the ball. Defensively, I know that there's a lot of question marks about defense with the Sixers, and that's fair. Look, LeBron's smart. He's crafty. He's going to take off defensive possessions. There's no doubt in my mind. But look, you know what you're going to get on the offensive side, and LeBron is very smart. He knows where he can hide and do some things on defense to get that breather, get that blow, and hopefully the other four guys are going to be able to hold their own on the defensive side of the ball. But that's where the question mark comes in for the most people that are skeptical. The age of LeBron at 41, what he gives you on the defensive side of the ball, and with Joel Embiid, of course, the big question mark, the health. Look, we're going to be tackling it all for quite some time. We're just getting started. The announcement broke yesterday. LeBron James is the Philadelphia 76ers. So much more to discuss, and we will have Sean Bernard from DK Network and Crossing Broad, my guy, talking all things Sixers and LeBron James plus Jaylen Brown, the first offseason ever in NBA history that a team has added two NBA Finals MVPs, and it's our 76ers. Sean Bernard on the other side talking more about the fit and the concerns with the Sixers for the upcoming season as LeBron James is now in Philadelphia. I'm Sean Brace. Do not touch that dial. More after this.
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7: The city of Philadelphia. I'm Austin Jones with their Fanatic Sports Update. LeBron James is coming to Philly to try and help the Sixers get over their 43-year championship drought. According to Shams Charania of ESPN, James is going to sign a 2-year deal with the player option for that final season. The news has sent the world in a frenzy, and 176er legend knows that James coming to Philly means that it's going to be championship or bust.
8: Definitely championship or bust, man. That's the added piece that we need. Obviously, you put him on any team, you definitely have a chance. He just boosts the percentage of any team having a chance to win a championship.
7: That's the real AI, not that fake stuff that you hear or see across your social media feed. This is the first time in NBA history where the team acquired two Finals MVPs in the same offseason. Mike Gansey, you're the man. Sadly, the Phillies weren't buzzing last night as they were shut out by the Yankees. They're going to try to get back in the win column today. They're going to attend my Mesa opening, and he's going to draw against Will Weathers. The first pitch is going to be for 6:05. The Union are going to be taking on the Seattle Sounders tonight. 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And the Eagles are going to be opening training camp this Tuesday, so make sure you tune in to The Fanatic for the Eagles training camp latest. Again, if you haven't heard the news, LeBron James is coming to Philadelphia to play for your 76ers, and this is the station for the 76ers, so make sure you tune in, not only today, but for the entire season to hear how LeBron James is going to help carry this team over the hump. I'm Austin Jones, your home of 97.5 LeBron, home of King James.
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5: At 6'9", from St. Vincent, St. Mary's, number 23, LeBron James! James! James!
6: So good. The great Matt Core that everybody was demanding another season. Maybe two. And he told us he would come out of retirement. All the great ones do. Why not him? I don't know how the Sixers operate when it comes to that. But,
7: hey, Tom Brady did it.
6: There you go.
7: Brandon Graham did it.
6: There you go. Why not? Yeah, man, Matt Core. I would love to have Matt Core back out there. But, you know, like Matt knew going into this call of saying, hey, man, I'm going to step away because he's been doing it forever, that guess what? Like, there will be an offseason and the Sixers will improve. I don't think he thought anywhere near that they would get Jaylen Brown and LeBron James in that offseason, but most of us did not, that's for sure. All right, let's head out to the phone lines. And joining us right now, it's my guy Sean Bernard from DK Network and Crossing Broad. Does a great job on all things NBA, covering all sports, in fact, but really knows a thing or two about a thing or two when it comes to our Philadelphia 76ers. Sean, great to have you, and I want to open up with this. LeBron James is a 76er. First of all, how did you find out? What was going through your mind when you did see that notification or that text or you saw it on television and your immediate reaction was what?
8: Yeah, I wish I had a little bit of a cooler story with it, but I was actually on the clock for DraftKings Network there and finishing up sort of a wrap-up of like the latest LeBron rumors. So I had just about finished that article, was given it a proofread, and then get the notification from Shams right there that LeBron James is officially coming to the 76ers. So that was a quick pivot, delete that article, and start writing the ramifications for the Sixers, who rightfully leaped into the true championship contenders from an odds perspective right there. And I'm still floating on cloud nine since this moment. I cannot believe that it is actually true. Even the entire lead up, as much as we talked ourselves into, this is the right basketball fit. There are valid reasons why LeBron would choose here. It didn't feel real, and it honestly still doesn't fully.
6: Sean Bernard, a great follow and doing great content on all sports over there at DK Network. Make sure you do give him a follow on socials. That's Sean_Bernard1. All right, Sean, let's go ahead and, you know, just have some fun today. Allow ourselves to dream, because that's what myself and Austin were doing just a little bit earlier there during the break. And, you know, summertime parade and all that. And maybe in the back of my mind, I'm making it a little bit too easy than what it is. But look, at the end of the day, you got four guys that averaged 20 plus points per game last year in this starting five, with VJ Edgecombe averaging 16 last year in a rookie season. There's a chance that you could have four or five all-stars from this team. I'm not lying when you really think about it. You paint a really rosy picture. So when you do dream in these last 24, 48 hours, whatever it may be, Sean, what is the ceiling for this 76ers team now with the addition of LeBron James?
8: The ceiling for this Philadelphia 76ers team after the addition of LeBron James is absolutely a championship in year one. That is what

0: LeBron James means. That is the injection of expectation that he provides to an organization right there. And when you look at the Eastern Conference, there are other good teams, no doubt about it, but there is no perfect team. If you're looking at the gold standard, I think I can make a legitimate case that it is the Sixers. And even with everyone trying to do the mental gymnastics of there's only one ball to go around and how are you going to use all these high usage guys, good players like to play with good players. It will take sacrifice. There will be some growing pains in the early stages of the season. But I do think that just the knowledge of how to win that guys like both LeBron and Jaylen Brown provide to this team, it's just necessary for maximizing this franchise. I do believe players like Vijay Adichie and Tyrese Maxey will be willing to take a little bit of a step to the side when it is necessary. And I think that this is going to work a lot better than any of the doubters are trying to express out there.
1: You said the word sacrifice. That's the big one. And like I think people are trying to find some cracks that they can go ahead and exploit. And obviously no one wants to be cheering for LeBron now joining the 76ers. But yeah, that's the big word that everybody is putting in bold print right now, sacrifice. I don't think it's going to be all that difficult for this team to find its stride. But what does that mean to you?
0: Yeah, I think it means a little bit something different for each player, right? Like, I don't think it's going to be any sort of issue for Vijay Adichie or Tyrese Maxey, who are about all the right things, wired the right way, and pretty unselfish in just their approach to basketball right there. I think for Joel Embiid is probably the most interesting question in terms of where is his mindset at and what he can be at this stage of his career. We've seen pretty public challenges from Mike Gansey about him improving his defensive level of impact. We know in the early stages of Joel's career that he was one of the more dominant two-way players in the sport. How much of that is truly tied to his physical limitations at this stage in his career, and how much of it is, if you take some of the offensive workload off his shoulders, that he could make a higher level of impact on the defensive side of the floor? And Jaylen Brown, I do think, is a bigger X factor that we've kind of talked about. I know that Boston has stated publicly that this was purely a financially driven decision, and that second apron ramifications are certainly relevant. I also think there's been a ton of whispers for years that we have to put some stock into of that dude wanting his own team. He got a clean slate. He got a fresh start, but this certainly isn't the situation I would describe as Jaylen Brown's team. So there's a lot of big alpha personalities in this. It is going to take some, putting your, emotions to the side for stretches for the greater good. But I think each of these guys knows what it takes to win, particularly Jaylen Brown and LeBron. So I think there are problems that are certainly workable.
1: Talking about guys that know what it takes to win, and it's difficult to win an NBA championship, and Nick Nurse has done that. So I want to talk about the coach. What is he in store for? Because if you go back in time and think about LeBron James, normally these guys get fired as the head coach of LeBron James, right? You go back and look at, Tyronn Lue. We can go back at the Cleveland days. Of course, what took place with the Lakers, so many coaches there. What is Nick Nurse in store for? And what are some of the positives that Nick Nurse showed you last year that might appeal to LeBron in this decision in your mind?
0: Yeah, I think it's very interesting that Nick Nurse was the only head coach that LeBron met with across this entire courting process, that he was the only face-to-face interaction that he had out of any of the teams that were in the conversation there. I think that's partially tied to there isn't this super strong relationship between Nurse and LeBron. Of course, these are two guys that are high-level figures in the NBA that have faced each other and I'm sure have spoken in passing, but I can't find at least any sort of significant connection to the two beyond just that. So I think some of it was just getting a familiarity. But I think for Nick Nurse in the larger scale of his tenure in Philadelphia, I've been a little bit underwhelmed that there isn't quite this mad scientist type approach that I sort of was braced for and expecting there. But I think I have to give him a ton of credit for he dominated that Celtics series last year, that he outcoached Joe Mazzulla by a pretty significant margin. And that wasn't something I thought was possible going into the series. So when we have the conversation about players, how some are 82-game players that are there for the regular season and have their best moments, a category Joel Embiid is often thrown in right there. There's also the conversation about 16-game players and playoff-type players. I kind of think Nick Nurse might be a playoff-type coach, that when you do give him a specific matchup to really zero in on, he can have some great success. So I think that's what it should mean to LeBron James.
1: Success? I've had a lot of it right now with some young guns, and I'm going to look at Tyrese Maxey for this question because nobody had Tyrese Maxey going into the season last year as an all-pro. Nobody did. And I'm done putting a ceiling on Tyrese Maxey's growth and what he's capable of at the age of 25. What do you think he's going to look like next year with the addition of LeBron James? And albeit only one ball, as you said, when it gets thrown up. And Jaylen Brown is the guy that I think I want the ball in his hands the most, believe it or not. I don't know how you feel about that. Of course, Joel Embiid is a different story. But taking JoJo out of the equation, I think it's Jaylen Brown 1 and then Tyrese Maxey 2. How do you feel about that?
0: Yeah, I'm pretty optimistic and excited about what it could look like to take the ball out of Tyrese Maxey's hands a little bit. And I don't mean that from a shot perspective. I mean that in a shot creation perspective, that he is a capable ball handler, a capable playmaker. But I think the reality is we should understand at this stage of his career, Tyrese Maxey's wired to be a score-first guy. There's nothing wrong with that. We look at some of the metrics. This dude has consistently been over a 40% catch-and-shoot three-point shooter right there. I love the idea of running him off pin downs, allowing a guy like LeBron to pick out passes, to hit him in the corner, and just have easier looks. Some of the shots that Maxey has been tasked with, especially these past 2 years, are shots that aren't quite a healthy diet. It's what he had to do for what was best for the offense right there. So the amount of attention that needs to be centered all across the court, I think the sport of basketball is just going to look easier for Tyrese Maxey because of that. And I think his efficiency will take leaps a little bit more than just the raw scoring numbers.
1: You got Sean Bernard. Let's talk about the defensive side of the ball. Again, it's two ways, and we know how it works. Things get ramped up when it comes to playoff time. But, you know, look, we want to have some fun this regular season. I know we're going to. Defensively, though, what are we looking at here? Because LeBron is crafty and is 41 years of age, and you know, he knows when he can take a possession off on the defensive side of the ball. Of course, we know Joel Embiid is not what JoJo used to be, and when he's rim protecting the guards out there, Jaylen Brown's a hell of a defender. But as far as the defensive play from this unit altogether, your thoughts?
0: Yeah, I think this is the most valid concern about this Sixers team is how exactly it can align. LeBron and Joel are both guys have become a little bit accustomed to that you can pick your spots, take your plays off, and kind of lock in when you need to right there. And it is kind of tough to juggle two of those in the same lineup right there, especially when LeBron has more embraced being a little bit more of a rim protector than chasing guys around the perimeter. Now, granted, both those guys still have flashes where you see the vision, where they can lock in and deliver for the team. So I do wonder if there is some strategic planning for not load management for when these guys are really having a lot of defensive responsibility on their shoulders. It could work out there. But, I mean, Jaylen Brown, an excellent defender. Vijay Ejcom, an excellent defender. I would fight the good fight that Tyrese Maxey is at least an above-average defender at this stage of his career. And I also think the Nick Nurse system is pretty fascinating, that he is not built on leaving guys in one-on-one situation. He wants to throw multiple bodies, force passes, try and generate turnovers. That's something that I see a ton of success that Vijay Ejcom did last year, Maxey did last year, Jaylen Brown certainly did. I do wonder if that changes a little bit with LeBron and Joel Embiid, obviously expected to be there a little bit more regularly. So LeBron's the X factor in it. I think it'll be more give and take between LeBron and Nick Nurse than has pretty much ever been the case with Nurse and a player right there. But ultimately, these are good problems to have.
1: Sean Bernard representing the squad over at DK Network and Crossing Broad. Real quick on this one, 50.5 regular season wins. That's low, Sean. I'm taking the over for the 76ers this upcoming season. Your thoughts?
0: Yeah, I'm totally with you. That I think slam that over. I think that is, I would consider 50 as the floor of wins for this Sixers team. And the reason that I say that is Jaylen Brown is, to his credit, one of the greatest floor raisers in the entire NBA. That think about what that Celtics roster that he dragged to for 56 wins looked like last year compared to this Sixers team. This is a night and day improvement, and he already got that team there. So Tyrese Maxey, Jaylen Brown, and Vijay Ejcom are pretty good bets to be there on just about an every night basis. I think that alone gets you in the 50 win range. Then when you add in however many games you get from LeBron, however many games you get from Joel Embiid right there, that's just kind of a bonus. So I see no way that they lose or that they win fewer than 51 games next year. I think there's a conversation to be had if the team cracks 60.
1: Sean Bernard, once again, always a pleasure, sir. Can't thank you enough for popping up on here. Exciting times in front of us. And he just heard it from his mouth to your ears. Slam that over 50.5 on DraftKings Sportsbook. Sean, you're the best. I'll catch up with you later. Canal side, brother. I'll see you later tonight.
0: Yeah, I'll probably see you down there. So appreciate it, Bryce.
1: My man, there he is. Dreams and nightmares on the loop. All right, we got a lot to get to, including tears from around the country. That's coming your way. Yeah, you heard that correct. The tears, they were flowing. Trust me, you're not going to want to miss that coming up at 3 o'clock. Also on the other side, apparently Kevin Durant has taken to social media to defend LeBron, and he said people are too emotional. Let's break that one down. Plenty to do. Do not touch that dial right here. 97.5 The LeBron.
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17: Jason Terry, good defense. Wade from behind takes it away. Chalmers, Cole, damn!
18: Now, it looked like he jumped out of the mezzanine. That's sending it down with some power.
1: Oh, Coach, and Tirico on the call there. Classic. Who did he body there? Who did he posterize on that cut?
19: Terry the Jet.
1: Oh, I remember that one. Yeah, there's
19: a little bit of revenge there for Mr. King James because, you know, the Jet was on the 2011 Mavericks, and he said, oh, well, I got a key to the throne.
1: Mm.
19: Oh, you got a key? You also got obliterated. I think people might remember that more.
1: Austin Jones with me, and yes, we're having some fun. LeBron James is a Philadelphia 76er. It's incredible. In the wake of James announcing yesterday that he is coming to the city of brotherly love to join the 76ers, to team up with Jaylen Brown and Joel Embiid, and of course, Vijay Edgecombe, but not to be understated, of course, Tyrese Maxey. And Tyrese Maxey is at the top of the list because that's little bro. I was watching some videos. Of course, we were all in the deep dive in the last, 24 hours of rabbit holes of all things LeBron James. And one of the videos I was able to dig up was the fact that those two were working out this past offseason, as they have. And man, it's cool to see that relationship being built from afar, right? Like they didn't play with each other as far as teammates are concerned, but the off season they were clearly represented by Clutch. And that's where it is. But all in all, man, there's so much respect and praise. And Tyrese, like I said to Sean Bernard, I'm done putting the ceiling on him. I'm done putting him in a box. Like this dude has gotten better every single year. And there was a lot of naysayers even last year, and rightfully so. He wasn't the perfect player, and I think he was used a ton in the minutes, and there's no excuses. But let's not lose sight of the fact that the kid was 24 last year. 24. Got a long way to go. Long way to go with this team and Tyrese Maxey. So really good stuff there as far as LeBron and Maxey getting it done in the offseason. Oh, by the way, I do want to bring this up. And look, I'm getting a little carried away. I think we all are, and that's fine. This is the time to do it. But it was really cool to see the reaction videos from all the players that are currently on the Sixers, except for Joel Embiid. But I digress. We'll leave that one for another day. He did his work, apparently, via the text message.
19: There were some trolls out there. Did you see it? There was a video of, it's definitely a young Embiid because I could tell by the way his hair is short. And it's like, oh, Embiid reacts to signing LeBron. And then I go right to Embiid's Twitter. And I was like, stop the cap.
1: No.
19: Stop the cap. Stop with the fake news. But we all know Joel is excited.
1: Of course. The King is playing with the Sixers. It's not to say that I needed to hear from Joel with the addition of Jaylen Brown. We're going to get that. We're going to hear from JoJo. I would like him to sit down with the media, to open conversation, not to some reporter that came out of nowhere last year and he did that piece. No, and the last time we did hear from Joel Embiid, remember what he said? Hurry up, I got to put my kids to bed. And that rubbed me the wrong way. And the fact that he didn't respond to Jaylen Brown being signed, like all I'm asking for is a little something on the timeline, JoJo, that you're excited that this team just got better in the offseason. We didn't get any of that. He showed up at the All-Star game. No one got a video of him saying anything about LeBron James rumors or the addition of Jaylen Brown. Still blows my mind that that didn't happen. So I'm not going to say that everything is perfect right now between me and Joel Embiid. I love the big man, always will. But I needed a little something more from him. And now, the fact that LeBron is playing with the Sixers, it would be a great time for JoJo to step up and say, it's go time. Let's go complete the process, as we said, and get that ring. Again, to each their own on that. That's one man's take. You might not care about that. Me, I do. I would like to see JoJo be a little
19: bit enthused. You're looking at him, Sean Briggs. I don't need it. LeBron's here. Jaylen Brown is here. Obviously, if there's the reports that
1: Hang on.
19: Go ahead.
1: Everything comes back to Joel Embiid's health. Everything comes back to Joel Embiid. Everybody's saying that. There's not one person that's saying, without Joel Embiid, this team can win a championship.
19: I agree.
1: Okay, then.
19: Well, I don't need him to be, oh my goodness, over the top of the moon posting selfies with AI images of LeBron or anything.
1: A little comment? Nothing?
19: No. You're
1: good with that?
19: I'm cool, man, because this is my thing. When this season ended,
1: they just got embarrassed.
19: I understand that. But I don't need the social media reaction or comment or anything. I don't need it because at the end of this season, there was a small glimpse of when this season ended, they got obliterated by the New York Knicks.
1: Oh, yeah.
19: When Paul George and Joel Embiid were here, they went into the offseason, quote unquote, healthy as they've been in a long time. And people laughed at me. Oh, well, what do you mean? No, that doesn't matter. Yes, it does absolutely matter. It absolutely matters. You heard Rich Paul, I believe it, say that this coming season is the first time in a while that Joel has been able to train, lift, run, shoot, whatever it might be.
1: Yep.
19: Okay,
1: you're right.
19: And people are saying, oh, it doesn't matter. It absolutely matters because that means when they throw the ball up for training camp for that actual first practice, that means Joel's on the court. That means I know he's ready to rock and roll. I don't need any extra glimmer or glamour on it. I love the video of Max being hype and VJ doing the reenactment. And, you know, JB is out there reposting his recruitment to speed. Mm-hmm. That's fine and dandy, but not all people do that.
1: No, you're right.
19: You know what I mean? We got people in the social media aspect now that don't post everything up. I'm ready to rock and roll. I know Joel's ready to rock and roll because he was the one recruiting LeBron.
1: You can't recruit. Come on. You're buying everything.
19: No, well,
1: you're buying
19: everything.
1: Nobody knew anything, but yet you're buying the fact that, oh, he was the one sending text messages. All right, so he sent a text message to LeBron James. Again, the way things ended, is it or is it not Joel Embiid's team? Has he not been here forever?
19: Okay, me personally, he's been here forever. It has been his team. My opinion, as soon as they made the move for Jaylen Brown, it's Jaylen Brown's team.
1: I think that exactly speak on that.
19: Because
1: right?
19: It's just like it's similar, not very similar because obviously they play the same position, but it's like when Shaq went from the Lakers to the Heat, he was not going to be the same guy that was dominating the Sixers and the Nets in the back-to-back postseasons where he was literally Superman and you had to try to buy a milk truck to stop him, but you couldn't because they don't make another Shaq, right? Mm-hmm. When Joel Embiid is going at his best, we've seen him drop 70 points. He's almost like a guard trapped in a big man body, but yeah, he can still yam on you, right?
1: Okay.
19: So the fact that we're at this point of his career, I texted my buddy Dan Titus of Yahoo Sports. I was like, man, I didn't realize that Joel was 32. Okay. I did not realize that. So to me, that means, yeah, the clock is really ticking on him, and I can't actually depend on him to be the man of the team. I can depend on him to be an asset of the team. There's going to be some nights, Sean, that he's going to potentially be the fourth or fifth option on this team. And guess what? If you're telling me that's your fourth or fifth option, like you just said, that's great and wonderful. But you know that demon is still in there that when you need him to go get a bucket and actually lead this team, you can. But you don't need him to do it consistently on this team.
1: The consistent force
19: that I need is Jaylen Brown.
1: All right. Well, we're not there yet. And that's why if you win a championship, if you have success in the postseason, if you're able to hit the ground running and do your thing, like you don't have to do the other things. You don't have to jump through hoops. But the fact that the way that the things ended last year and the back and forth with him and Morey in the front office, like there was a lot of question marks. That article that was written, you know, heading into the season last year, I feel like we need to hear from Joel Embiid. I would like to hear from Joel Embiid. And I'm not talking about a response like Tyrese Maxey, a video like that. No. I'm like, that's fine. He's not a tweeter. He's not a social media. I thought he was. We did the groundwork. He's not. He's a little bit of a troll, but put that to the side. I'm telling you, it rubbed me the wrong way when he stepped to that podium and was like, all right, hurry up because I got to put my kids to bed.
19: Yeah, that's remember when Sirianni did the same thing? Like, come on. This is not the time or place for it. I agree with you.
1: And then now it's the dude, you got everything in front of you.
19: Here's the good thing, Mr. Brace, if I may call you that.
1: Sorry.
19: You're probably potentially going to be down there for media day. So if you're able to be down there and ask the big man a couple of questions, and now there's going to be, quote, a couple of other stars that you may have on the program, so you might not get the choice.
1: I can't even imagine what I'm going
19: to
1: be like.
19: You need to imagine it because it's happening, Sean.
1: They're
19: going
1: to have to put a shock collar on me. Take it easy. Take it easy, Briggs. Get back here.
19: Scott's going to go down there with.
1: That's all right. Again, that is a topic that was discussed at length over the last few weeks. Specifically today, the Jaylen Brown edition. Like, I know JoJo's excited, but like, we love Joel Embiid, right? Like, we need to hear from him. We want to hear from him. We want to know that he's excited about this, right? Unless you agree with Austin, it's like, hey, man, no, I'm good. I know what he's capable of. If he's healthy, everyone's saying all the right things, throw the ball up and let's get to the regular season. It's an interesting discussion, but I would like to hear from our guy, the superstar, the guy that's been in the league for 13 seasons representing the 76ers, the process himself, Joel Embiid. All right, a lot to do. You know what else I want to hear, though? From you out there, 610-632-0975, 610-632-0975. Let's get those phone lines lit up. Hour number three coming your way. I want to hear from tears. I want to hear the tears from around the country. I got three cuts. Sports talk radio superstars from the coast to coast. We're talking Miami with Levitar. We're going to head up to Cleveland and in Golden State. The reaction to LeBron James signing with the 76ers. Oh, those salty tears taste great. Play that for you on the other side. I'm Sean Brace right here on 97.5 The LeBron.
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19: The city of Philadelphia. I'm Austin Jones with your Fanatic Sports Update. And in case you've been under a rock, LeBron James is signing with your Philadelphia 76ers to try to help them hopefully bring home the Larry O'Brien Trophy. According to Sam Charania of ESPN, James is going to sign a two-year deal with a player option for that final season. The news has sent the world in a frenzy, and one Sixers legend, Mr. Allen Iverson, knows that with James coming to town, this means championship or bust.
10: Definitely championship or bust, man. That's the added piece that we needed. Obviously, you put him on any team, you definitely have a chance. He just boosts the percentage of any team having a chance to win a championship.
19: You heard the voice. You know that's Mr. Stepover himself, AI, not the fake AI. This is the first time in NBA history where a team acquired two finals MVPs in the same offseason. Mike Anzi, you're the man. Now, with the Phillies, it was a sad night last night. They're going to look to bounce back as they're going to try to hopefully tie up the series. Tim Mace is going to be our mound as he's going to be followed up by Brian Keller versus Ryan Weathers of New York. First pitch is going to be a 6:05 down at the bank. The Phillies did make a minor trade per Scott Lauber of the Philly Inquirer. The team has sent cats to the Royals for left-handed outfielder Cameron Misner, and Stuart Baroa has been designated for assignment. The Union are home tonight, so if you want to tune in and see what the Philadelphia Union are doing, make sure you listen to 97.5 The Fanatic as they're going to be taking on the Seattle Sounders with the match beginning at 7:30. And the Eagles are going to start training camp on Tuesday. I know there's a lot of LeBron talk, but guess what? Your Philadelphia Eagles are going to look to try to get back to the bowl. So make sure you tune in to the Fanatic with the training camp latest. I'm Austin Jones in the home of 97.5 The Fanatic and LeBron the King James.
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17: Iguodala to Curry, back to Iguodala, up for the layup.
5: Out comes Iguodala, 2-on-1 to find Curry, get it back, Iguodala puts it up, oh, LeBron!
1: Of course, the chase down, the block, and he's still capable of all that, but defensively, it's a little bit different stage of his life and game. Who cares? It's still LeBron James, and we know what he's capable of when push comes to shove, and you need that guy. As we brought up a little bit earlier, first of all, good afternoon. Coming down to home stretch, Sean Brace, and having some fun. I got my guy Austin Jones, of course, just feeling good, feeling great about all things LeBron and the 76ers with that monster announcement yesterday that LeBron chose us. We got the rose, Philly. Finally, they like us. They want to come to Philadelphia. And I don't care where he lives. I just want him to suit up for the Sixers. And that's exactly what's happening with LeBron James. Now, like I said, the issue is people are going to be wondering about defense and what that's going to be looking like, and Joel Embiid, and we broke that one down a little bit earlier with Sean Bernard. But
19: I even asked Nick Nurse that last night in my dreams. I wish I was lying.
1: Yeah?
19: I was like, hey, coach, how do you plan to make all this work? For some reason, the interview was taking place at my childhood home, but hey.
1: Tell me about your childhood.
19: Hey.
1: Any way to get it done. A lot of people were dreaming last night. And there were a lot of nightmares, too, from around the country, Austin Jones. How about that for a segue? Hey, man, let's go ahead and do this. Right here, right now, I'm going to play you some of the tears, some of the people that were upset that LeBron James chose Philadelphia, that he gave us the rose, that he decided to take his talents to South Philadelphia. Now, of course, there were a couple teams out there that thought they were going to land LeBron James. And at the top of the list, I think some people out there were believing that Cleveland was that destination. And then you look at the prediction markets and DraftKings Sportsbook, Miami was your favorite. But all in all, Golden State Warriors were the one. They were the one. That was the team, in my opinion, according to Rich Paul as well, that they said, you know what, when it came down to it, it was between two teams. Now, he did reference to Max Kellerman that this is layered. He said layered, and I get it. But all in all, it felt like that those two had a conversation, that was my takeaway, and that between those two and their, you know, off the microphone, off the record convos, Rich Paul let Max Kellerman know that Golden State was the other team. And I think that Max let the cat out of the bag. If you watched that episode, I think you would be in agreement with me. However, there is Ramona Shelburne, as AJ pointed a little bit earlier. I'm not here to argue. Who cares? He's playing here. With that, let's have some fun, though, and go around the country and hear some of those salty tears that those sports radio announcers and hosts, and of course, Dan Le Batard, we all love, when they found out that LeBron James was signing with Philadelphia. First of all, you got a little instrumental for me, AJ. Hit me. Let's go ahead and do that. I like that.
6: Aha! Ooh, what?
1: Oh!
7: I can't believe what I'm reading.
8: Breaking news from Shams Charania. The decision has been made.
1: Pause it. This is Golden State. That's all right. We'll work on that next time, AJ. This is Golden State. Let's head out to the Bay Area. the game out there where they found out that LeBron James was signing with Philadelphia live. Hit me.
8: Is signing with the Philadelphia 76ers on a two-year, $8 million deal with a player option, Clutch Sports Group, and Clutch CEO and Game Over show host Rich Paul tells ESPN. There it is. LeBron James is taking his talents to Philadelphia, and he will be a Philadelphia 76er. Again, this is a two-year, $8 million deal with a player option. Clutch Sports is telling ESPN.
6: 2 years for $8
8: million? Plus, so three more years, essentially. 2 to 3 more years.
6: And so the Warriors missed out.
8: All righty. So that concludes our 49ers talk for today. LeBron James is going to the Philadelphia 76ers here.
6: Oh, my God. Philly. Bob Myers landed LeBron.
8: Bob did it again.
6: Bob Myers landed LeBron, and we couldn't. Wow.
1: Bob did it again. I love it. That's 95.7 The Game. And everybody remembers those fools. Butcher Boy. Yeah, the big 49ers backer. I know we were arguing with him for quite some time on the timeline back a few seasons ago. But you got to love it. Upset. Yeah, and Golden State, I would imagine they're really kicking themselves when they found out it was between us two. And that was it. Not Miami, not Cleveland. However, let's head up to Cleveland. And this dude looked like Big Ben. I honestly went to the video and I was like, wow, this guy looks like Ben Roethlisberger. Anyways, up to Cleveland we go. Let's hear their reaction to LeBron choosing Philly.
9: The way it bothers me is the fact that their sports fans are awful human beings. It's a good sports town. I want to make this a clear distinction. Philadelphia is a phenomenal sports town because their fans care about their team. The problem is they're all awful people in Philadelphia.
10: Not all awful people.
9: They are
10: in
9: all. But Philly sports fans are the worst human beings in Philadelphia. They are violent.
10: Well, they throw batteries at Santa Claus.
9: They
10: that's
9: are
10: not great.
9: Spoiled.
10: We saw the All Star game how they were booing kids. But that's the passion that LeBron has talked about celebrating over 20+ years
9: now. Yeah, we'll see.
10: He talked about it, how much he loves the Philly sports fan, how much he appreciates that the Philly sports fan is a diehard and won't root for any other teams and is solely focused on Philadelphia teams. Like he's openly talked about some of this stuff.
9: Yep, and he's about to learn firsthand because, you know, LeBron.
10: Yeah, they will boo him if he sucks.
9: It's not even if he sucks, if he's just okay. If the guy isn't LeBron James from the last 20 years, which a headline, he's not going to be.
1: Headline, he's not. 92.3, the fan in Cleveland. That is Nick Wilson, who looks like Big Ben Roethlisberger, who says, oh, yeah, those Philly fans. And then the other guy chiming in. I love when they combine the snowballs of Santa and they say batteries. That's my favorite. Oh, they threw batteries at Santa.
10: You are being kids.
1: I love it. Yeah, that was good. That was good. Everybody enjoyed that. If you didn't, I don't want to know yet. All right, from Cleveland, let's head to South Beach, where everybody's favorite Miami Heat fan, Dan Le Batard. Oh, I'll tell you what, he is fired up. He is so upset. He's calling on his good friend Pablo to find out how the hell did LeBron James choose Philly over Miami?
11: What an interesting choice. I was terribly wrong, but not as terribly wrong as you were, because you were insistent and relentless about the idea that the Sixers were an absurd choice. I'm going to tell you as well that I'm just now beginning to get the texts the Heat are curious how it is that the Sixers did this. And the texts I'm getting are, time for Pablo to see if he can find out, because $3.9 million is about half, I think, of what the Heat were offering. And so to make this choice the stuff around Fanatics, the stuff around Michael Rubin leaving the Sixers and his relationship with Joel Embiid, because he didn't love the fact that there were sort of limits on how it is he can interact with players when he was a minority owner. So he started an entity where he's trying to build a giant empire. Nobody helps Fanatics more in the building of merch selling than someone like LeBron James.
1: Oh, I love it. Dan Le Batard, yes. He's got the tinfoil hat on there. And yeah, no, man, there's nothing going on here as far as that is concerned. Now, these guys are smart business people, and I would imagine that LeBron James and Michael Rubin have talked more times than not, and maybe there's something connected. There wasn't a surprise to me that he was involved with Fanatics Fest. The only thing that surprised me is how much he did there. And that was previous to the announcement. But it seems like everybody is in cahoots with Michael Rubin and Fanatics because he's doing a great job. He's building a juggernaut with all the attention and the stars and the celebrities. That Rolodex is thick. It's deep. What do you want? But the wink, wink, the nod, nod, and I don't know, like trying to bring it to Kawhi Leonard and the aspiration business taking place with the Clippers and Steve Ballmer and all that. Come on, man. I don't think we need to go down that path. At the end of the day, AJ, and I know that you know this better than most, LeBron James, it's about championships.
12: Yes, sir.
1: It's about winning a damn ring. And when you look at this team currently constructed, if everything goes right versus the other places, right? Like, it would have been incredible. It would have been must-see TV if he ended up with Golden State. I would have loved it. Honestly, would have loved to watch him and Steph Curry, king and duck, like white man can't jump, king and duck down at the park. The old studs, they're the champions. They're the ones that owned it until Woody and Wesley Snipes came to Sydney and I forget his name on the movie. They were the ones that rolled down there and finally defeated him. And then, of course, Sydney still blew the money. But anyways, putting that to the side, reliving with White Man Can't Jump, it's about winning the championship. And if everything goes perfect here with Philadelphia and this roster currently constructed versus the other stops, I think this gives him his best chance. And I think that's really what hit LeBron, because playing with a guy like Jaylen Brown, playing with a guy like Tyrese Maxey, playing with a guy like VJ Edgecombe, who, by the way, is completely under the radar. VJ had such a great season last year. Great season. You know, he was in contention for Rookie of the Year for a good portion of the season. And at the end, he was definitely out of the conversation because of how good Cooper Flagg and Con Knipple were. But VJ, there's no slight on him. He had an outstanding first year for the Sixers, in my opinion. Grew leaps and bounds from start to finish. There are plenty of things he can improve on, and he will do that. When you look at this team and the depth, and oh, by the way, let's not lose sight of the championship pedigree that a guy like Bob Myers brings to the equation. I think that is something that really hit home for LeBron. You know, we have a Bob Myers cut. Can we pull that up? Because Bob Myers, I think, is a huge piece to this puzzle. And it started with the conversation on Rich Paul's podcast. And I guarantee. Guarantee, that, I was going to use a different word there, that it got LeBron James' attention. Listen to this.
13: If he was here, I'd say, I honestly believe this is your best chance to win. You have to decide all the other things that are equally important because it's his life, right? He has to play, he has to face the scrutiny of his decision that half people will say you should have done this or should have done that, and you've taken, they'll criticize him for whatever. What I would just say is, if it's about winning, and that, let's talk about this team, because you can win here in Philadelphia.
1: Oh. With the Rocky bed, let's go, Philly! You can win here. We're talking about getting it done, breaking that 43-year drought. Bob Myers, waxing poetic. Philly, can you feel it? The city is on fire. The king chose us. We got the rose. It's unbelievable what is happening right now. Everything is coming together. We're starting to believe. You got people crying all across this country. You got Dan Levitard with the tinfoil hat wondering what the hell is taking place behind the scenes. How did Philadelphia land LeBron? They finally chose us. We won. Oh, I could go nuts. I could go on and on.
14: Damn time.
1: I kid. We still got to play the games, and we got a long way to go. You can bring that down. Bob Myers, though, I mean it, Austin. It's a perfect combination. The concoction that has been poured by Josh Harris and Bob Myers and Mike Gansey, it's all, like, this isn't just one thing that was able to get LeBron James here. There's a lot to like in Golden State, and he said, you know what? I'm willing to play on the East Coast. I want to play in front of those fans. I want to team up with Jaylen Brown and VJ and, of course, Tyrese. But, man, it's so much more than that because you got to look at a guy like Bob Myers and say, you know what? As long as he's there, I know that the front office and the communication with my agency, with my guy, Rich Paul, it will always be there. And that's what it comes down to, man. Relationships are the key to life. And of course, in the NBA, it's no different.
19: Yeah, I mean, look, we heard the reports. Who's the only head coach that he spoke to during this time? Nick Nurse.
1: Which is crazy.
19: Won a championship.
1: Bob Myers. How does Spoelstra not pick up that phone?
19: Maybe he picked it up and he didn't get an answer
1: Ooh.
19: Back. I don't know.
1: Hello?
19: I don't know. Hey, LeBron, you there? He's there, but he's only taking voicemails from you, Eric Spoelstra. He's actually going to pick up the call from Nick Nurse and see what he has to say.
1: Don't you text? Don't you send a text then?
19: Pony Express? It's LeBron James. You try to get in contact with that man however you need to. If you got to get on a cargo ship and go out to him because he's out in L.A., or, you know, you need to hop up on go on the, you know, an old tugboat and go up the Atlantic from Miami to get to New York while he's at a fan fest, what have you, you go ahead and do it, Sean Brace.
1: But you leave it on, what, like, it's unread? Is that how it is? I know it's delivered. Is it delivered?
19: It's delivered, but I have my read receipts off, and I'm sure LeBron does, too. But no, seriously, he talks to Nick Nurse. You have Bob Myers going on his agent's podcast, Game Over. And then, oh, what did we hear? Was it Monday, maybe late last Friday? Yeah, LeBron and Josh Harris had a conversation. And Stephen A. Smith said something on ESPN, which really kind of opens the curtain behind the scenes to me. The fact that Josh Harris had a conversation, and it's something that LeBron had to take in consideration, whatever they spoke about. But LeBron James isn't dumb. He's a billion-dollar man.
1: Mm.
19: Josh Harris owns the New Jersey Devils. Obviously, he owns the 76ers. He owns the Washington Commanders. What does LeBron James want to do? He wants to own a team one day, whether that might be the Cleveland Cavaliers. He's had interest in maybe whatever team goes to Vegas. So, look, I'm not saying Josh Harris is, you know, the reason why he's here, but he is a financial mogul. So if LeBron's going to try to learn how to make his wallet a little bit bigger and know something about ownership, you can talk to that man and know what it's all about.
1: Well put. Austin Jones with me here. Gotta love it. All right, other side. Luke Arcaney's going to be joining me. Luke Arcaney does a great job covering the Phillies, but he's a diehard Philadelphia sports fan, man. So, you know, he wants to get a little something off his chest, talk a little LeBron. However, there is a pretty big series with the Fightins, and I did lose 1-0 yesterday. So I did want to squeeze just a little bit of Phillies conversation. I know, LeBron. Sixers. I am all about it. But big time series against the Yankees. Phillies are going through it right now. So I just want to hear a quick thought or two on the Fightins. There's a couple moves that took place as well. And also, on the other side, Austin Jones, are you aware of all my trials and tribulations with the grass and my neighbor not being cut?
19: Oh, yeah, I'm well informed. I hope it's been cut.
1: It was a big-time storyline this week. John Marks is coming into a new bit next on Monday. He'll be back. The angry neighbor bit. Yeah, I have a major, major update, and I will give you that on the other side. Luke Arcaney is going to join me. LeBron conversation rolls on. Do not touch that dial. More after this.
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19: The city of Philadelphia. I'm Austin Jones with your Fanatic Sports Update. And again, in case you've been living under a rock, LeBron James is going to be here playing for your Philadelphia 76ers this upcoming season. LeBron made the announcement yesterday, and he's going to try to help the Sixers end the drought of a championship drought of 43 years. It's only been a few decades, right? According to Sam Sharania, LeBron James is going to sign a 2-year deal with a player option for that second season. And if there's one player that knows LeBron James, it's Allen Iverson. He spoke on ESPN overnight about this being championship or bust.
12: Definitely championship or bust, man. That's the added piece that we need. Obviously, you put him on any team, you definitely have a chance. He just boosts the percentage of any team having a chance to win a championship.
19: That's the real Bubba Chuck, not no fake AI as well. This is the first time in NBA history that a single team has added two finals MVPs in the same offseason. Mike Gansey, hey man, you know what you're doing. Now, the Philadelphia Phillies, they were struggling last night and they were shut out by the New York Yankees. They're going to try to bounce back here in a couple of hours as they're going to be going up against Ryan Weathers, who's going to be on the mound for the Yanks. And, well, the Phillies are going to go with an opener, Tim Mason. He's going to be followed up by Brian Keller. They have made a minor trade today per Scott Lober of the Philly Inquirer, as the team has sent cash money to the Royals for left-handed outfielder Cameron Misner, and Stuart Barea has been designated for assignment. The Union are playing as well, and we are the flag flagship station of the Union. So make sure you keep that dial right here at 7:30 as they're going to take on the Seattle Sounders over in the Subaru Park. And one final reminder, again, LeBron James is going to be here in Philadelphia playing for your 76ers. So you need to get excited because guess what? It's going to be a fun time. I'm Austin Jones on the home of 97.5 The Fanatic and the home of the King, LeBron James.
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0: The Larry O'Brien Trophy is within reach. 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
1: George looking for cutters as the Sixers break. Somebody's got to get open. It's a steal, and LeBron has the ball. He'll dribble away the remaining time, and the Lakers will come into Philadelphia and win this game by four. Sixers throw it in, and LeBron James, with a pass intended for Grimes, intercepted.
2: That was back on December 7th when the Lakers came in and defeated the Philadelphia 76ers, led by LeBron James, 10 points in the fourth quarter, and a fantastic performance by the King when he was age 41. Still 41, yet people are sleeping on him. Oh, man, I don't know what he's going to bring to the table. I could tell you he's going to be the perfect fit. He's exactly what this team, what this roster needs at this point in time of the equation. But we shall see. However, Austin, before we get to Luke in just a second, I know after that game, it was pretty cool to go back and do a deep dive on this to hear what LeBron had to say about playing in Philadelphia and showing some love to the Philly fans.
3: One thing you know about Philly fans, they don't care about anybody besides their home teams. And I respect that and I love that. And I played here, obviously, for 23 years, you know, a lot more when I was in the Eastern Conference. But to be able to have an appreciation for the city of brotherly love and for me to go out and, you know, still play the game that I love and them, you know, respect it, whatever the case may be, if they do. You know, it's pretty cool.
2: It is pretty cool. It's even cooler to have you in town now, LeBron James, as a member of the 76ers. Now, I know people were floating out the idea of, could LeBron James go to Citizens Bank Park and throw out the first pitch? Whoa, people, take it easy. Because tonight, oh, we got royalty in the building. Kristen Cavallari's throwing out the first pitch. The Hills alumni. She's doing pretty good. She's a great businesswoman. And she teamed up with Bryce Harper for a few things. And I did drop her a DM, boys. I can't tell you the last time I've sent the DM to another girl as a married man.
4: It goes down in the
2: DMs. No, it does not go down in the DMs as a married man. I said, hi, Kristen. I'm live on the Fanatic in Philly from 1 to 4 today. Not sure if you wanted to talk about your first pitch tonight. Also, did you hear? We got LeBron James. Either way, have a great time. You never know. Anyways, that is that's still on scent, boys. It didn't. No response, so I'll keep you posted on that. Anyways, let's talk just quickly about the Phillies because it is all things LeBron, but I know Luke is a sportsman. He's a diehard Philadelphia 76er fan, and he is super excited about the addition of LeBron James. Luke Arcaney from Crossing Broad, my guy for all things Phillies MLB consumption. Luke, open-ended. LeBron James signs with the 76ers yesterday, and your reaction was what, sir?
5: First of all, when it comes to the DMs, as they say, throw the ball up or shoot or shoot. I will say this, Sean, I was at work yesterday. As you know, I work for Ron Jaworski Goff over in Jersey. And I apologize to Ron because I at first thought I may have given him a heart attack when I saw the Shams notification. I think that's one of the loudest I've ever screamed in my entire life. I like jumped up, threw my phone down, ran out of the building. It was one of those where I wish we had security cameras rolling in the office, because it was unbelievable. And it's one of those things that you'll never forget where you were. I'll never forget where I was when Bryce Harper signed. I'll never forget where I was when Saquon signed, and I'll never forget where I was where LeBron signed. Those are really like the big three, I feel like. It was unbelievable. It's crazy. If you would have told yourself if you would have said out loud 10 years ago that in 10 years the best player in basketball is going to sign a vet minimum to finish his career in Philadelphia, you would have called yourself an idiot. It's crazy. I said before I got on the air, I don't know when it's going to happen. I don't know if it's opening night. I don't know if it's when he's finally holding the Sixers jersey. I don't know if it'll ever happen. But I don't know when it's going to set in

0: that he's actually a Sixer, because it hasn't for me yet. And I assume it'll be when he takes the court for the first time, but I don't know. Even like that first game, it might still just feel like a dream. Arguably the best player that's ever played the sport is about to be a Sixer. It's the biggest free agent signing in the history of the city. It's unbelievable.
1: Yeah, it really is, man. And it's funny because I remember where I was with Saquon. I don't recall where the hell I was with Bryce.
0: Harper was funny. I was at a baseball meeting in high school, and we just got out of it. And it was like all of us were walking out of the room, and the John Heyman tweet came through, and it was, we were all going nuts in the cafeteria together. It was crazy. Yeah, those big three. That's like the big three where I remember. It's ones that you just won't forget.
1: Yeah, no, I was on vacation. I remember where I was for Saquon, but I just can't remember what the hell I was doing for Bryce. I know it drug on, so it took a little while to get there, but eventually it did. Same thing with this one with LeBron. Yeah, look, you know, everything is sunshine and rainbows right now, and rightfully so. We got a long way to go. You did ask a couple questions like, hey, I can't wait to see the jersey, the announcement, all that. I know it's official. He is coming to Philadelphia, but I will say this much. We have a leg up on our competition as the flagship station for the Philadelphia 76ers. So keep it locked right here to the Fanatic. We got live programming all weekend long. And then, of course, we're getting going on Monday with John Kincaid. And forgive me if I get this wrong. AJ, you would know this. It's his final week, correct? Final week. All right. So this is a big week for us. We're going to be all over the LeBron announcement and reveal, and can't wait to get it going this week. We got Luke Arcani with me right now. Luke, quick, because I know that everybody is consuming all things LeBron, but I get home last night and I tossed on Apple TV and saw a pretty good pitcher's duel. This Phillies team is struggling right now out of the All-Star break. And then today with this pitching matchup, take us through what's happening there with the Phillies. But your thoughts on what we're seeing so far. I mean, they're going up against tough competition, and that's what Don Mattingly said last night. But, you know, look, as they continue to lose games, postseason isn't a lock. Let's just put it that way. So your thoughts on what's going on with the Phillies at this point in time.
0: Yeah, last night's game to open up the series against the Yankees was just a really good pitcher's duel. You know, Lizardo was really, really good last night. But Cam Schlittler was better. Cam Schlittler is nasty. I think that's the best way to put it. I was having this conversation with a friend down at the stadium. If you were to start, you know, a new franchise right now and make a starting rotation, and you take age and potential and contract and everything into account, I think Cam Schlittler's in your top three in your rotation right now. He is an incredible arm. He has the velocity, has the stuff. He's a big presence on the mound. But the Phillies ran into the situation again last night, which is something they've struggled with, all year. They've had a hard time with velocity. They've struggled against guys like Jacob Mizorowski, Chase Burns, Cam Schlittler on the right side. And yes, while they've had way more success against right-handed pitching this year rather than lefties they really, really struggled against. They can't hit high velocity righties right now. And that's a problem, because you're not going to get average right-handed pitchers once you get into the playoffs. You're going to get guys that throw the ball really fast. And right now they're struggling a lot. Harper's in a rut right now. Schwarber's in a rut right now. Marsh, has dropped his average 40 points from when it was once at, you know, 315 around there. They're just in a bit of a funk. I believe they're like 2-5 out of the All-Star break. And you know, I think everybody thought this Marlins collapse was going to come sooner rather than later. They are 0-10 in their last 10 games. Mm-hmm. They've lost 10 in a row. So, you know, right now it's not like anybody's on the Phillies' heel for that second place, but the Braves are starting to run away again a little bit. 5.5 games up on the Phillies. The run differential is 120 run difference. You know, this feels like a situation where the Phillies are going to get into the wild card. And you know, we can get in on another day, too. Would you rather win the division or would you rather get in the wild card? It's the same conversation every year. But the bottom line is the Phillies aren't hitting good pitchers. I think it's as simple as that. When they've gotten into the games against guys you watched in the All-Star game this year, they've just struggled. For today, Brian Keller. This one's going to be fun. So he's not starting. He's going to take down a lot of the bulk innings today. But Brian Keller is about to be a 32-year-old making his major league debut. Really cool story. He went through about 3.5 years of injury from the game of baseball, was out for a while, and has been really good this year in AAA. So today will be a cool moment for him. Meza will open for him. Bunch of roster moves today. One I don't necessarily agree with, Alex McFarland was sent back down to Lehigh Valley. We'll be honest, just don't get it. For a bullpen that struggled a lot over, especially over the last, you know, month and a half, just don't really get why your 102-mile-an-hour flamethrower is going back down to AAA. I don't know. They made a bunch of roster moves today. They're just in a little bit of a funk. And yes, I think it always falls back onto the highs and lows of the baseball season. But the bottom line is, you know, the trade deadline is what, 9 days away.
1: Mm-hmm.
0: And this team has a lot of areas that they need to improve. They need a right-handed bat. They need a high leverage reliever. They need a back end starter. You know, they need everything. They need everything the team needs. So for a team that doesn't have, you know, an insanely deep farm system, they're going to have to get creative.
1: Yep. No, you're right about that. Hopefully find a way to win the game tonight, taking on Ryan Weathers with the Yankees. Winnable game, -126. Yankees are favored, though, as Luke just pointed out, with the starting pitching going on, Tim Meza getting the start. And we'll be in and out as the opener. Mikal Bridges is in attendance today. He's down in the field at this point in time. And as I said, keep an eye out for Christian Cavallari throwing out that first pitch. Luke, hey, fantastic stuff, Luke. We'll continue to read you at Crossing Broad. Continue to keep kicking butt and taking names as Connor Thomas just walked through. Scared the bejesus out of me. I didn't know where the heck he came from. You are the best, Luke. We'll continue to catch all your content on socials and, of course, at Crossing Broad. Go Phils and LeBron James is a Sixer. We'll catch up next week, man.
0: Yes, sir. Thanks, Sean.
1: There he is, Luke Arcady. All right. Back over to the LeBron discussion. Folks, the parody songs. We love a good parody song of Middays with Marks. This might be the best one I've ever heard. It's about LeBron James, the man on the Sixers. Oh, yeah. We're going to play that for you on the other side. Coming down the home stretch, I'm Sean Brace. Do not touch that dial. More after this.
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20: Mo Williams will throw in. Rashard Lewis playing off the ball. Lewis gets it to LeBron for three for the win. Yes! LeBron James at the buzzer as the Cavaliers have pulled it out to tie the series. And what a miraculous shot by James!
1: Wasn't that the series versus the Wizards?
21: That was the Magic in 09.
1: Ooh, all right. Got that one wrong. Mo Williams, but the great Marv Albert on the call. Yes! Fantastic stuff. Great job today, AJ, across the board. Ladies and gentlemen, Connor Thomas is in the building. He scared the heck out of me because he's coming up next. Oh, we got you covered right here on the Fanatic. That's right. Oh, excuse me. 97.5 LeBron, home of King James. That's right. The flagship station of the Philadelphia 76ers, where you will be able to hear all of LeBron's highlights throughout the course of the season. And hopefully a few of those buzzer beaters that you just heard are right there. Marv Albert, though, man, fantastic stuff there. Yes! All right. You know what else is fantastic? A good parody song. Now, on Middays with Marks, we do the news at noon with Ray, and we act up. And some people don't like it. I've been told that before. Hey, man, you make my ears bleed, Brace, when you try and sing. I'm with you. I'm with you. However, this parody song is unbelievable. Now, AJ Austin Jones told me on my way in, hey, man, you got to hear this song. And I'm like, Man in the Mirror by MJ. Oh, man. Like, we got enough highlights. Shame on me, Austin. I will never doubt you ever again. This is by Talented Blake. He's at the Real Talented. And oh, by the way, doesn't seem like he's a Sixer fan until now. It seems like he's a LeBron fan. And that's what I'm telling you right now. There's going to be a lot of LeBron fans that are going to be cheering for the 76ers. You got to love it. Come one, come all. However, let's have a listen to this great parody song by the talented Blake.

0: My goodness. Let it play, please. I just... It's unbelievable, Austin. It's unbelievable. Oh, my God.
1: I'm talking about the man on Sixes.
0: We need a little extended cut on that one. I promise you this. Come to Canal Side because I'll be there at 6 o'clock. I'm playing that tonight.
1: Oh, on repeat.
0: Not only am I playing, I was going to say that you will probably hear that 2 or 3 times tonight. That is ridiculous. Again, there's so many creative people.
1: Hey, look, when you're a LeBron fan, you see this content across your timeline as I do myself over the years. And when I seen an older one, I was like, oh, man, I hope he makes a Sixers one. And then I'm scrolling this morning, Sean Brace, and I seen it. And I was like, I got to send this to Brace.
0: That's what he did. So he's okay.
1: He's a LeBron guy.
0: Which is cool.
1: You know what else I need? I need a new Unc Shannon Sharp. I need a Sixers and 5 or Sixers and 6 drop.
0: He's a diehard LeBron fan. I forgot about that. Yeah.
1: So we might see on courtside.
0: Hey, Skip. Let me tell you something now, Skip. Yeah, it's something that we will get to.
1: Kyle Hamilton put a tweet out yesterday.
0: We're going to get to all of that. There's going to be banking the show sheet, as Ray would say. There's going to be a conversation about, you know, the bandwagon fans. There's going to be conversations about, you know, the celebrity row and LeBron stands and all. Like, we are in uncharted territory. This is something that we are not prepared for. We've never been here before, but I welcome it all. And I am definitely not a guy that ropes things off. No, the velvet ropes are open right now. Come on in. Come one, come all. LeBron James, say his name, is with the Philadelphia 76ers. Can I hear that one more time, please? Could you just from the jump? Because that was so good. Please, just fire it up. Just please.

0: Yeah, that's unbelievable. Like, there's so many talented people. So many talented people on our social media timeline. Oh, incredible. I love a good parody song. I'll tell you what, I got time for one more here. Tim, you're on 97.5 LeBron, the home of King James. How are you feeling today, Timmy?
1: I'm feeling okay. I hate the verse. Oh, I'm sorry. How do you feel, my friend?
0: I'm feeling great. How about what's going on? What's up? What's on your mind?
1: I hate to burst your bubble, but they've been playing that song since he's been on the Lakers. That's like a parody of a parody.
0: The parody of the parody. Yeah, Austin just pointed that out. But obviously, it's got new lyrics.
1: It's good.
0: It's got new lyrics because now it involves the 76ers and Joel Embiid. So it's new, essentially. But yeah, it's off sure. the Lakers.
1: Sure. That is true. But no.
0: So my bubble is not popped. Bubble's not popped.
1: No.
0: Go ahead, Tim.
1: For the past, decade, I feel like at least in my friend group and in like OG Sixer fans, like not processors, like what am I trying to say? Basically, LeBron was going to put together some type of super team to go out with. And the fact that he took his time and he chose Jaylen Brown to be like his D-Wade and to have a real point guard in Maxey, two-way player, and Joel Embiid, like, we are his Avengers. He chose us. He chose Philadelphia.
0: Yes.
1: Like, I'm hyped. Like, this is the way he's choosing to go out, is to play with us.
0: Tim. Now, like, we gotta think about that. Tim, you say you're hype, but are you really hype? Are you? I need a little bit more for you, Timmy. I need you to scream. I need you to say his name, Timmy. Say his name, Tim.
1: That Joel Embiid can play defense like nobody else. That's why Jokic has to come off the court, because he can't play defense. I'm saying Jaylen Brown is 6'6", 3-and-D. I'm saying Tyrese Maxey, thank God for COVID. I hate to say it. Oh, say thank God for COVID. But we don't get Tyrese Maxey at 21. It's not for COVID.
0: I know you're exactly right.
1: I'm sorry.
0: Timmy, we got LeBron James, Tim. We got him.
1: Now we have LeBron.
0: That's what I'm talking about.
1: What are we supposed to do? We'll be cocky about it.
0: Timmy, you're the best. I got to run. I'm up against it. Let's go, Sixers. Can I hear the Sixers song? Austin, one time. We haven't played it all afternoon. Hit me with that song. That's what I'm talking about. I've been waiting for this. All right, Connor Thomas is coming up next. It's been a ton of fun, ladies and gentlemen. Thank you very much for tuning in right here, 97.5 LeBron, the home of King James. Connor Thomas is going to take over. Austin Jones, fantastic job. Do not touch that dial. We're the home of the Philadelphia 76ers. We're the home of the Philadelphia Flyers. We're the home of the Philadelphia Union. They're coming up tonight with a big game against the Seattle Sounders. Shout out to the Philadelphia Union. Here's what I'll tell you. Those people on the other side of the dial are miserable. They told you that. They said we have a calendar where we're counting down the days literally till he's not a 76er so they could be Sixer fans again. I don't know why they are so negative. It's got to be exhausting to be able to do that day after day. It's not here. It's fun because we're all in this together. We love our Philadelphia sports teams, and damn it, LeBron James is a 76er. Feels good to say it one more time. I'll talk to you on Monday. John Marks is back with Ray Dunn. Middays with Marks, 10 to 2. Big time week coming up with John Kincaid saying, see ya. LeBron James announcements, all that and more. And oh, by the way, 6 p.m. I'll be at Canal Side of Maniacs, so stop by there playing some great music. Everybody, have a great rest of your night. Connor Thomas is next. Peace.
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3: The city of Philadelphia. It's got a good ring to it, Philly fans, because guess what? LeBron James chose the city of Philadelphia, and they are going to play for the 76ers. Yes, LeBron James signed a 2-year contract with a player option for the second season, and he's going to be here hopefully for the last time he decides to play in the NBA. But one person that knows that this season now is going to be championship or bust is, well, Allen Iverson. He said so as much on ESPN.
4: Definitely championship or bust, man. That's the added piece that we need. Obviously, you put him on any team, you definitely have a chance. He just boosts the percentage of any team having a chance to win a championship.
3: That's the real AI, not the fake stuff you see on your social media timeline. Now, this is the first time in NBA history where a team acquired two finals MVP in the same offseason, Mike Anzi. I think you know what you're doing, my man. We appreciate you here at 97.5, the Fanatic. Sadly, the Phillies weren't buzzing last night as they were shut up by the Yankees. They're going to try to get back into the series today. Tim Mace is going to be on the mound to start, and he's going to be followed up by Brian Kelly, who's making his major league debut at 32 years old. He's going to be draw against Ryan Weathers of New York, with first pitch being at 6:05. The Phillies have made a minor trade, according to Scott Lauber from the Philadelphia Inquirer. The team sent cash money to the Royals for left-handed outfielder Cameron Meiser, and they sent Stuart Baroa for assignment. The Union are now going to be taking on the Seattle Sounders at home. You can listen to that game right here on 97.5, the Fanatic. And the Eagles are going to be back in action on Tuesday as they will be going back to training camp. Now, remember, I don't think you forgot, but LeBron James is a Philadelphia 76er. Tell your mom, tell your dad, tell your friends, tell your uncle, tell everybody, because the Sixers have the headline. I'm Austin Jones on the home of LeBron James and 97.5, the Fanatic.
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11: Man, you've been doing all this dope producing. 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
0: LeBron James! Oh my goodness, Philadelphia, what a Saturday it is. What a year we've got ahead of us. What a 2 years we have ahead of us. LeBron James, for me, the greatest basketball player in NBA history, is a Philadelphia 76er. The final stop on the most illustrious pathway through an NBA career that has ever occurred is right here in the city of brotherly love. It is a beautiful day. It is a beautiful time to be a Philadelphia sports fan. Even the weather outside knows that LeBron James is coming to Philadelphia. It's been perfect all weekend. It will continue to be. And I'm so excited to talk to you about it. What you saw yesterday, to me, is the biggest moment in Philadelphia sports history. It is that big. This is
12: Tom Brady level stuff. This is Babe Ruth level stuff. This is Wayne Gretzky level stuff. This is an all-time iconic, not just player in basketball, player in sports worldwide that has chosen your city. He went out. I need you to understand the gravity of this decision. And LeBron's tenet before he decided what team he wanted to go to or started going through this process was, I will listen to anyone. I will hear what you have to say. For the first time in his career, it felt truly open. Now, there were certain teams that were not going to be in the mix based on contender status, location, all of that stuff. I'm not going to pretend like there was a chance LeBron James was going to be a New Orleans Pelican or anything like that. But the fact that it was open season on a player that was more sought after than any has been in NBA history, and he ends up choosing here, tells you all you need to know about where your basketball team is right now. I want to know, that statement I made, I don't make that lightly. The biggest moment in Philadelphia sports history. We've seen Stanley Cups, not for a while. We've seen NBA Finals wins, not for a while. We've seen two Super Bowl victories, and we've seen two World Series victories. We've seen champions in this town. We've seen all-time greats in this town. I want to know from you, the phone line, the text line, Davis Honda text line, voice memos. It's all open for you today. I want you to celebrate. I want to hear from you. The city was buzzing yesterday. We're buzzing here on 97.5 LeBron, because this is just, you've never experienced something like this, Philadelphia. So my question to you to start is, to you, do you agree with me? Is this the biggest moment in Philadelphia sports history? I just listed some momentous ones. Here's why this one is bigger to me. Because this is something that is culturally shifting for the way that Philadelphia sports will be viewed for a lifetime. You might say, Connor, he's only here a couple of years. It's his last stop. Why is this a lifetime-changing thing? Because a player of that magnitude just chose you. I know we went wild when Bryce Harper decided to sign here. I know we went wild when Saquon Barkley ended up signing in free agency with the Philadelphia Eagles. I know that we've had big free agent signings before, but to understand that he looked at the landscape of basketball right now and he decided to choose your city and your team. Heck, nah, I'm talking to you, but our city and our team, because I'm as fired up as you are. That is something that no one can take away. And that's something that should change the perspective locally and nationally on what Philadelphia sports are. Now, should we have always been viewed like this? You can argue because of the passion we have here, the talent that we've had here, that this should have been a conversation about Philadelphia. Should we be surprised that great players want to be here? No. But has it always worked out this way? Absolutely not. We're a city, and especially when you look at the Philadelphia 76ers and this modern era, we're talking post-2001 and everything that's led us up to the moment that we're in now, where this has been a franchise that when things can go wrong, they have gone wrong. You went through a period of intentional losing where that building was empty and they were winning low double digits worth of games. And for everything the Sixers have gone through and this fan base has gone through, and you as a Philadelphia sports fan across all the teams in this city, this changes the perspective of what you are viewed as. Some people may say, no one likes us, we don't care. But you know what? I like to be feared. I like to be respected. I like your opponents to look at you or other fan bases to look at your city and say, damn, they got it like that. We can't say a word to them because that dude picked their place. He must see something. That's what you have now, Philadelphia. You have the ultimate trump card over other fan bases because of this decision from LeBron James. We're going to get into so much more about the basketball side of it, who it affects, who gets the credit, how it affects the city, how it affects the culture of Philadelphia. But the one question that should be top of mind for everybody as we're in the immediacy of the decision coming down is, how in the world did this happen? I want you to hear this from Rich Paul on the Game Over podcast talking about the breaking news of LeBron making his decision and how it went down.
13: Sorry, Max. I had to take care of some business.
14: Yes. What was the business?
13: LeBron announced he's going to the Sixers. which I was, the reason why I was telling you that all that stuff was false.
14: Right.
13: You know, all this speculation. And again, these guys are just trying to do their job. So I'm not, but ultimately, you know, we wanted to be very, very, very tight to the vest.
14: Of course.
13: Because, you know, it was a tough decision for him.
14: And did he just make the decision? How long has he known about the Sixers?
13: He just really decided on it, like
14: 100%.
13: Bang, bang, yeah.
14: Was it down to the Sixers and Golden State at the end?
13: It was pretty layered across the board.
14: Okay.
13: Yeah.
14: Yeah. Well, that's huge news. The Sixers have now acquired Jaylen Brown and LeBron James in this offseason.
13: Yeah.
14: To go with Embiid if he's healthy. Maxi, and who the guy no one talks about is Edgecombe, by the way, who's not only explosive athletically, like really a dynamic player and had an excellent rookie season, but played very well in the playoffs. Like, you got to see how a young player like that performs when the lights get brighter and the stakes get higher and you play better teams. He's going to be, like, he's already good, but he has a chance to be much better than good.
13: Yeah, and I think, you know, adding someone like LJ to that fold, I think it's, you know, when you have a mix of young and old, you need young to compete in today's game.
14: Sure.
13: You really do. But when you have the experience as well in that locker room, in that training camp, every day on the road, fighting through adversity, someone that's been there before. Nick Nurse now has a guy along with his coaching staff that sometimes is, you know, you kind of let the team police itself, because sometimes you don't want to continue to have conversations with the players. That way they don't turn off.
12: That's a lengthy answer there, a longer clip than we normally play. And it's fitting because it's such a momentous decision for LeBron James himself and for the Philadelphia 76ers and this city, the folks who benefit from that decision. We're going to talk hoops. That was the setup for the actual conversation, because this is not just a, hey, it's a cool day for the city. This is huge for the upcoming season, and on the court is the biggest, most important part of this. And I'll tell you, coming up next, if you're questioning how this works, you're flat out insane. LeBron James is a Philadelphia 76er, and we are continuing to talk about it here on 97.5 LeBron.
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16: 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What feeling is that? Well, it's the feeling you feel when you have relief from arthritis pain. It's that my hands don't hurt just holding things feeling. 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
12: Oh, baby, let's talk hoops, shall we? We opened up with just the reaction to the big news. LeBron James is a Philadelphia 76er, in case you hadn't heard. It was funny. I was helping one of my buddies move this morning, and one of my friends who was also helping with the move showed me a text. His mom is not a sports fan at all, and he's from Maryland originally. So she's not even like a Philadelphian, not from the area, has no connection to the city besides right. Her son now lives here. We went to college together. And she texted today at like 11 a.m. She's like, did you see LeBron James signed with Philadelphia? Like a little bit late there.
8: It'd be like that.
12: But that's the type of impact this has. That's what this means. There are people who do not care about sports, do not care about Philadelphia, that know that LeBron James is here. Like the motion.
8: Yeah.
12: As the streets say, like he's got it.
8: Real quick, like my dad, he's not a sports guy. Right. Trucker, man, you know, listens to MMR and everything. He's like, yeah, Preston Steve was talking about it. He's like, but I know you're a big fan of LeJames Braun.
12: Hey, he'll figure it out. Here.
8: And then he texted me today. He said, I hope you're having a good show. He's like, when can I expect a photo of you with Braun? And I was like, I'm working on that, Dad. It might take a while.
12: I think a lot of people are working on that. It's funny. Sean Brace, who was on before me, I popped in here on one of the breaks. And I was like, yo, tell me about who's this French guy we got? Lay something. Tell me about him. And he looked at me like I had three heads. I'm like, LeBron, dude. And he's like, oh, I got you. It's just everybody's in such a great mood. I couldn't stop smiling yesterday. And I want your reaction. I know the text line is lit up. The Davis Honda text line. You can experience the Davis difference at Davis Honda in Burlington. Go ahead and check them out. We're going to get to that here in a second. And like, we'll be taking your reaction throughout the show. But we also got to break this down a little bit. Because the hoops part of this is what's important. It's going to be great to see like what impact this has for the city. For I need you to think about the economical impact that a guy like LeBron James coming here has. Like it's life-changing stuff for a lot of people. But on the court is what matters most. If you're one of the people that is questioning how this works, right? We've seen it. There's only one basketball. How does LeBron James possibly fit with all of these other players that the Sixers have? The usage rate I've seen everywhere. Yeah, leave that for all the folks in the stat department. We're not doing that here. We're not doing the, is the usage rate too high? It's LeBron freaking James. Like, it's going to work. If you think that this doesn't fit or there's any world where they do not fit together as a team, I think you're crazy. Adam Aronson of Philly Voice was on these airwaves, and he talked about LeBron's fit with the Philadelphia 76ers, just in case you need to hear it from someone who covers the team.
24: Well, I think he adds another ball handler, a guy that probably more than any other player in the history of the NBA makes his teammates better. Every single member of the Sixers is going to benefit from playing alongside LeBron James. Positionally, he slides into a starting spot at the four with Maxey, Edgecombe, Jaylen Brown, and Embiid. That is obviously a very strong positional fit. And then when I think about this, I think about, you know, the primary concern with the Sixers winning at the highest level for years, especially recently, has been how are you going to keep Joel Embiid upright? How are you going to keep him healthy and rested and capable of playing deep into the playoffs? They're going to be able to pace Joel more than they ever have before by so much, just because not only do they have LeBron, they have Maxey, who nearly averaged 30 points a game last year. They have Jaylen Brown, who nearly averaged 30 points a game last year. I think everybody believes that VJ Edgecombe is a special young player who can assume more responsibility if needed, though clearly it probably won't be needed at this point. You get to a place where all of the basketball of it makes sense just as far as how he fits into this team. But I think you also get some high quality returns of this that aren't even necessarily on paper, in that for LeBron, who's 41 right now and is going to turn 42 about halfway through the season, he can pace himself as much as he wants. The Sixers can be as cautious as they want with Joel, and when he is playing, do not have to be entirely reliant on him and the way that he plays, because they now are just, they have a five-headed monster of dynamic offensive players.
12: It's absolutely right. That's the same exact way that I see it. And I don't know how people don't see it as clear as day. Think about this. Think about Tyrese Maxey or Jaylen Brown bringing the ball up the court with the other guy right next to him, finding a way. How do you even defend that? How do you press? How do you do anything in the backcourt to take those guys off the ball? You're not going to. They're too skilled. They're too fast. Jaylen Brown too strong. Like, it's just, that doesn't work. And then you get into the half-court offense. And that's not even assuming LeBron James bringing the ball up, which he is more than capable of. He's also too big, too fast, too strong. Then you get down there and you have Joel Embiid finding a way to, whether it's mid-range, the block, wherever they want to put him. That's something on Nick Nurse, and we're going to have a conversation about the Sixers head coach later on in the show. Why there's a lot of pressure on him now. But you also, that's not even mentioning Vijay Edgecombe, who gets lost in the shuffle a little bit. But the athleticism and ability to attack the rim, I don't think people are going to think about this at all. And this is not the Vijay Edgecombe show. This is the LeBron James show. I want to be very clear. The king is the crown jewel of this team. But the work that that kid's going to put in, like the motivation he already had after a great rookie season, and now who he's getting a chance to play with, like, think about the steps you've seen Tyrese Maxey take. You don't think Vijay Edgecombe has that work ethic?
1: No, I agree with you, man. Look, you heard the stories of how, you know, Maxey would get to the gym at 5 o'clock and LeBron's already in a full sweat because you're not going to beat him. Now you're going to have Vijay be like, all right, if LeBron's getting there at like 4 o'clock, I got to get there at what, 3:30?
12: They might live in the gym. Maxey and Edgecombe were in the gym yesterday when they heard the news. I don't even have my days. It feels like I'm in a trance right now because I never believed that this was actually going to happen. Now, here's something I need to tell you out there. And this is not me pouring cold water on the fire that LeBron James has started here in Philadelphia. I'm as excited as any of y'all. It was a special day yesterday. It's a special day today. It's going to continue to be special here in Philadelphia. It's going to take time. If you remember back when he first went to Miami, which I would argue is the best like comparison to this iteration of his career. I know he's older now, but I'm talking about the talent he has around him. That was a team that took a while to figure it out. Those are future Hall of Famers alongside him, and Dwayne Wade and Chris Bosh, and they built it. You have a super team here, Philadelphia. They had that down there in Miami. It took a little bit of time at the start of the season. Well, Golden State was a little bit cleaner when KD went there to join them. But that was a group of guys that had already been together, and they added one piece. It's going to take some time to gel. So I need people to understand that they're not just going to, I know Jaylen Brown likes to say, throw the ball up. Like, they're not just going to throw the ball up and go out there and beat the brakes off of every single team and go 82-0, right? The only 82-0 you're going to see is on that the little app, the game you can play, which is a lot of fun. I'd love to see what this Sixers team, if you could select all these players, would go on that game and just see how they evaluate that. I've seen all the 2K stuff about how this team's broken in 2K. You can't use them. Your buddies are going to get mad at you if you play with the Sixers. What a world. But it's more complicated than just throwing the ball up. They're going to have to figure out rotations. They're going to have to figure out spacing. They're going to have to figure out ball dominance. Now, why I say it's insane to say that LeBron doesn't fit or have any questions about it is because they're going to make it work. He's one of the most intelligent basketball minds that has ever played the game. Nick Nurse, pretty damn good coach, too. There's other smart guys on this team. I need you to understand, we have former MVP LeBron James, former MVP Joel Embiid, Finals MVP Jaylen Brown, Tyrese Maxey, all-star starter caliber guy, Vijay Edgecombe with a chance to get to that level of all-star in his career, if not more. We've only seen 1 year of him. The pedigree already on this team, they'll figure it out. If you're worrying, don't be. This is time to kick your feet up and enjoy it. Like, the hard work's still to come, but the decision's been made. LeBron James is a Philadelphia 76er. Now, if you have concerns about this roster, because I know it's not just, hey, give LeBron the ball for the entire time of a basketball game and that's all you got to do, you're going to win. Like I just said, it's more complicated than that. Something that happened last night shows you why this season is going to get even better for the Philadelphia 76ers roster. It has everything to do with LeBron, but it's about players not named LeBron James and not even on the Sixers right now. I'll tell you why you don't need to worry about the roster construction right now when it comes to depth as we continue. I can't believe I'm saying it, the LeBron James to Philadelphia reaction show. I'm Connor Thomas, and you're listening to 97.5 LeBron.
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1: The decision has been made. I'm Austin Jones with your Fanatic sports update. LeBron James is coming to Philadelphia, and he's going to try to end a title drought that's been lasting over four decades. According to our guy, Sham Charania of ESPN, LeBron James is going to sign a two-year deal with a second-year option for that second season. And the news has sent the world in a frenzy, and one 76er legend knows that if he's able to win two championships, that's going to put him in the conversation for the GOAT.
4: If they can win two more now. I didn't say one more. You said two more.
5: I said two more.
4: If he wins two more, I think you'd have to be kind of crazy not to say he's the best to ever do it.
1: Now, obviously, they have to put the ball on the court and throw the ball up, as Jaylen Brown likes to say. But come on, let's buy into the hype and have some fun. That was Charles Barkley on Stephen A's Sirius XM radio show. This is the first time in NBA history where two Finals MVPs are on the same team within the same offseason. So, Mike Gansey, man, you know what you're doing down there in Hamden. Now, the Phillies, they have some work to do as they're going to try to bounce back after a loss yesterday to the New York Yankees. They're going to have Tim Mizell on the mound, and he's going to be followed by Brian Kelly, who's going to be making his season debut at 32 years old. They're going to be going up against Ryan Weathers of the New York Yankees, with first pitch being at 6:05. The Phillies have made a trade per Scott Lober of the Philadelphia Inquirer. The team is going to be sending cash money to the Royals for left-hander outfielder Cameron Mizner, and Stuart Barea has been designated for assignment. The Union are home tonight, so make sure you don't change the dial, as they're going to be right here on 97.5 The Fanatic, as they're going to be taking on the Seattle Sounders with the match beginning at 7:30. And the Eagles, of course, you can't forget about the Birds. They're going to be back in action on Tuesday, as that's when they're going to be reporting to training camp. And again, LeBron James, he's going to be wearing the 76ers uniform. I'm Austin Jones on 97.5 LeBron, home of King James.
3: LeBron James is a Philadelphia 76er. King James is on the 76ers. LeBron James plays basketball in Philadelphia for the Philadelphia 76ers. Your radio home for the team LeBron James plays on is 97.5 The Fanatic in Philadelphia. It doesn't seem real, but it is. Welcome to Philly, LeBron James. You're gonna love it here.
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12: Hell, I don't have an ego. It could be the LeBron James Show on 97.5 LeBron. It doesn't have to be named after me. It's all about him today.
1: A little podcast action with LeBron here. He can bring his pod right in here. In the
12: seat right over here. Kick your feet up, Bron. We'll take you anywhere, man. He's here in Philadelphia. That's just, it still doesn't feel real. We're

0: should I or should I not have these worries and concerns? And he brought up a couple of interesting names on the Sixers roster right now. And I talked him through it. And I'm going to do that for all of you out there. Because I do know there's a lot of, like, when a move this big happens, there's takes all over the place, nationwide. And in this city, there are going to be folks that question stuff. And, like, how does this work? Like, it doesn't feel real, so we're going to find ways to justify why maybe it's not as good as we think it is. It is as good as you think it is. Like, your immediate reaction is what it should have been if you were excited about LeBron James. And I think just about everybody in the city, I can't say everybody, just about everybody in the city had a great day yesterday. We'll leave that where it is. But first, I want to hear a little bit from the people because it was a special day. Also, coming up at 4:40, I want you to take me through your immediate reaction because everybody's got a story. I've heard a bunch of them already from my friends and family and just people I've run into around the city since the news came down. I want to know where you were, what you were doing, how you found out. I'll tell you my story. We'll hear Austin Jones, who's on the board today, tell us about how he found out. It was just like, you'll never forget it. We say that about like random trades. Oh, you'll never forget where you were when Team X acquired player Y. This is way bigger than all of that. So we're going to get into that at 4:40. You can start sending in your story about how you found out, where you were, who told you on the phone line, text line, voice memos. You can get in line for that, 610-632-0975. Now, I know that the Davis Honda text line is busy today, unsurprisingly. And I want to check in on what the folks are saying about the day that they had yesterday, LeBron James being a Sixer, how this is going to work, our topics. Is this the biggest moment in Philadelphia sports? What do we have on the text line today, Austin, about our new pal, LeBron?
1: All right, so this is David down in Delaware. He said, boys, I was wrong. LeBron actually came here. I owe you boys and a lot of people in the city of Philadelphia an apology. Throw the damn ball up.
0: Hell yeah. Listen, I didn't believe it was going to happen. My line of belief the whole time was they're in the mix. And that's more than we could ever really say. Like the last time LeBron James was potentially going to come here, the Sixers had to fly out to talk to him. He wasn't coming to Philadelphia. He wasn't reaching out. No voice memos. Like they got to fly cross country, probably go to the door, knock and be like, hey, we might not have a meeting, but we heard LeBron's here. Does he have a second? He's probably like, yeah, I don't really feel like it. This is totally, totally different. And that's something that's just, I didn't believe that it was actually going to happen. I only believed that it was a possibility. And for me, that was good enough to tell you what they've done with acquiring Jaylen Brown and what Tyrese Maxey and Vijay Edgecombe mean. But hey, I guess Joel Embiid still means to this league. We got to have that conversation at some point as we get ready for the season. What this says about how he's viewed by the all-time greatest basketball player in LeBron James, tying his final years of his NBA career to a team that has Joel Embiid on a max contract. We'll have that talk. But I love that reaction. What else do we have on the text?
1: All right, this is Chris from Havertown. He said, LeBron fandom. He said, I'm a textbook example of bandwagon. I was not a huge Sixers guy, but because of this signing, I'm all in on the Sixers.
0: La Sixers, I love it. It's La everything. I had La beers last night. It's La Saturday. I'm gonna become obnoxious.
1: We got La Mazdas in the group chat.
0: Oh yeah, it's La everything here in Philadelphia for the foreseeable future. So I have something on that that I want to talk about with the bandwagon stuff. We'll get into that here in a second. But what's going to happen over the course of the season with this roster is really important. You saw the first step of it last night. I'm not talking about the LeBron James signing, but it is as a direct result of that. Kentavious Caldwell-Pope all of a sudden negotiates a buyout that says, hey, I want to be with the Philadelphia 76ers. Do you think that's because of, Dominic Barlow? I like Don Barlow and what he was able to do in limited minutes at points last year. I'm not taking a shot at him. I'm just
1: saying.
0: That's
1: the first name you drop.
0: We know it's because of LeBron James, right? He's following LeBron. He will not be the only player that follows LeBron. Like, this is a guy with gravity in the sport, more so than probably any man who's ever played. And with that, I had a conversation with a buddy of mine on the way in here today, and he was asking me about

0: okay, well, you still got Joe, and we know the injury issues, and I don't really like the backup big situation. Like, Adembona, I'm not totally sold on. Nockborty, I don't know. Like, we got to figure out what we're doing there. And I was like, yo, calm down. I need you to understand something. We haven't had this here in the city before. We've tried, but with this basketball team, we have not experienced the LeBron James effect. Play the first part of the season. Who cares? You're going to win enough games. With the talent you have, you are going to be in the mix. You're going to be a finals contender, if not a finals favorite, when you get to the NBA trade deadline. Then you can make moves to fill out this roster. It's not the trade deadlines of past for the Philadelphia 76ers, where they need to find a star player to get them in the conversation. They're going to be in the conversation. They get to round out the roster, which is much easier to do than trying to find a big piece to get you into it. The other thing, too, I don't know that we know this term here in Philadelphia with our basketball team. There's a thing called the buyout market. Now, what the buyout market has been a fantasy land, right? It might as well be Wonderland for the Philadelphia 76ers, because it was always, hey, this guy, maybe, buyout market, veteran player, he would fit, go somewhere else. Oh, that guy would fit really well. We could really use a wing, go somewhere else. Hey, Philadelphia has been somewhat of a destination at points.
1: Dude, for real, I think Bellinelli was been like the only one that I think that had an actual impact on this team.
0: That's going to change. If you need a backup big, the buyout market is now viable because people are going to want to come and play with LeBron James. It's that simple. He's the biggest draw in the NBA. Even now, in his twilight years of his career, where he's still one of the most effective players in the NBA. There are going to be guys that are fighting tooth and nail to get to the Sixers. You've never seen that happen before. So if you're worried about anybody on the roster, guess what? There are going to be guys league-wide dying to fix your problems because they want a ring. And this brings me to the conversation from that text we had about being a bandwagon fan for LeBron and the Sixers. I need you, Philadelphia, to understand what is happening and accept the greatness that comes with it. We just had the World Cup, right? I think about the way that we treated people, foreigners who were in this city for the World Cup games. It was awesome. I heard no bad reports. We were welcoming. The folks loved their time visiting Philadelphia for that. I want you to treat the folks that come with the LeBron James announcement the same way. There are going to be lifelong LeBron fans from around the country and around the world that are now Sixers fans. There are going to be folks that just jump on the bandwagon that are in this city that did not give a damn about basketball before yesterday, and now all of a sudden are all in. The last thing I need is Philadelphia 76ers fans to look down their nose at people who want to experience the greatness that we get a chance to. Now, I'm not talking about, hey, I was a Knicks fan yesterday and now I'm a Sixers fan today. Like, there's limits to this, right? But I'm saying the folks that are the LeBron followers, that fandom. He has one of the strongest, like, individual fandoms, probably the strongest in NBA history as far as how social media affects stuff these days. Like, I want you to welcome them with open arms.
1: That's the crazy thing real quick is that, like, all right, Harper came here, Saquon came here. That was a couple of athletes that people have named. But, dude, like, Philadelphia was on the map across all social media platforms yesterday, all because one of the greatest athletes in our lifetime decided, yeah, I'm going to go play for Philly. Like, that literally put us, quote, on the map.
0: It absolutely did. And I want you, Philadelphia, to be welcoming. What comes, the reason that you're able to welcome these people to jumping on the bandwagon for the Philadelphia 76ers is because how great your team is going to be. That comes with greatness. You are now the proud fans of a great basketball team. What does it hurt that they're going to be in? The more the merrier is how I always handle it. Build a bigger tent. That's what my pal John Kincaid, who you'll hear back on Kincaid and Salchunas on Monday morning with us, always likes to say. Now, coming up next, we're going to get into your reactions. I need to know where you were, what you were doing, who you heard it from. I'll tell you my story. We'll get Austin's story. I know we have stories on the text line. 610-632-0975 is how you get in. 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We're back after this. 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
1: The Philadelphia 76ers. 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Vijay Edgecombe. Jaylen Brown. LeBron James. It's time. The NBA is on notice. The Larry O'Brien Trophy is within reach. Get excited. Get fired up. Throw the ball up. 97.5. LeBron. 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
2: I can't believe it's real. Like, it doesn't feel real. I feel like I'm going to wake up tomorrow and it's going to be April Fool's somehow in late July. But it's not. It's real. LeBron James is here. And I want to know where you were and how you heard the news. I want to hear from the people because everyone's going to have a story. 610-632-0975. So you call in. Davis on the text line is rolling. Voice memos, all of that stuff. Get in on the LeBron James conversation. I just talked about, hey, all are welcome. The more on our side, the better. It's how I view normal sports. This ain't normal. This is LeBron freaking James. Are you kidding me?
3: It's about damn time.
2: Yeah, he took long enough. I don't know. I'm not even pressed about it.
4: Not three, not four, not five, not six, not seven.
2: Now, if he went seven here, I'll be shocked.
5: He said he could average 10 points a game until he's probably about 60. So
2: listen, man, he's ours now. We'll keep him here forever. But I want to tell you guys, it was weird. Part of the reason I want to know how you found out about the news, and I want to live vicariously through you, is because I kind of had a crappy way of finding out. I was in the middle of doing the Locked On Phillies podcast, which I do outside of my work here at the Fanatic. I sat down. I was like 9 minutes in. I'm in the middle of talking about how Aaron Nola, you shouldn't throw him past the fifth inning in any start for the rest of the year, right? Like, get him through five and then don't even consider a sixth unless you're up 10 runs or he's throwing a no-hitter. And I look down at my phone and I've got like 80 text messages. And I'm like, I looked in the camera and I'm like, I'm sorry, I got to go. The Sixers just signed LeBron. And I paused the podcast and I stepped away for like an hour. Then I went through everything and I was like, I don't even know how I can go back to
5: way to be a professional. This. That's two, before you jump in, that's two different like energy points. Like, you know how people feel about and talk about Aaron Nola. And I could imagine like you weren't hyped. Only pitch him five innings. So you're trying to have like good energy. And then next thing you know, it's like someone's like Red Bull that you're drinking. It's like someone just took a needle and injected it into your veins and you're just bopping off the roof.
2: Yeah, it's like I couldn't like immediately react. And I didn't see it until a couple minutes after it happened. So I got all my buddies texting me already reacting. And I'm like, damn, I'm late to the party. Not that ruined it for me.
5: The party's still going, brother.
2: Yeah, the party ain't stopping anytime soon.
5: You and them 50 La Beers.
2: But that's how I figured out about it. And I was like, oh, wait, I got to collect myself. I got to pause this. I got to figure out what in the world's going on here. I didn't get the immediate, like, screaming reaction of just like, oh, my God, oh, my God. And then I got a couple of minutes later. So how did you find out, Austin?
5: So I was working like yourself. You know, I do the dog walking through the neighborhood and everything. But I got my sunglasses on, headphones in. I'm listening to the Fanatic on the app. And, you know, I'm looking at my phone. As I'm scrolling, I see a Shams tweet. And I was like, and I looked at it. And all I see is LeBron in the black throwback uniform. And I'm like, oh, my God, the Sixers just got LeBron James. I started pointing at people like I'm going past Liberty Park. You know,
2: so you were outside. You were amongst the people.
5: And I was just yelling. I was pointing at people. I seen the dude on the FedEx truck. I said, the Sixers got LeBron. You have the people that like clean up the neighborhood. They push the trash cans down the street. I said, dude, the Sixers got LeBron. We high fived. And he was like, dude, I can't believe it. And oh my God, man, the streets were wilding.
2: Yeah, absolutely. I mean, I went to the gym shortly after I got done with the podcast, and everyone at the gym, I was wearing my Sixers hat, my Sixers shirt, and I'm getting stopped. I can't even get a workout in because everybody just wants to talk about LeBron. And it's a beautiful, beautiful thing. So I want to know from the people how you found out. What was your reaction to what I called earlier at the start of the show the biggest moment in Philadelphia sports history? It hasn't ever been this good. I'm taking it over everything that's ever happened. And part of the reason is because of how it changes how Philadelphia and Philadelphia fans are going to be viewed, right? And in this city, like, we have, You ever seen that picture people post on social media of like the cocky or distraught meter? And like, we are all the way off the end of the cocky side. Like, that's it, and we should be. And everybody else is going to hate us about it. Listen, you think people hated Philadelphia before? Wait till they get obnoxious. We have LeBron James Philadelphia. We're going to be public enemy number one, and I wouldn't have it any other way. I love it. Dance on all the graves you want to, Philadelphia sports fans. I know what we've been through to get to where we are right now. So what do we have on the text line about where people heard their reaction to it? I'm sure we've got some great stories.
5: Yeah, so this is Andrea from Piper'sville. She said, I'm stunned, shocked, excited. This is unbelievable. I went into an appointment after hearing 0% chance he's coming. I came out from the appointment to a phone call from my son, who has never wanted to go with me to see a basketball game, saying LeBron James is a 76er and we need to get tickets.
2: Absolutely. I mean, my mom's texting me about tickets. I'm like, Mom, I'll work that out. We're lucky to do what we do. I mean, for us, like, let's be selfish for a second, being the radio home of the Philadelphia 76ers and of LeBron James now.
5: Miss Tony sends the email out, but now we got to fight amongst ourselves.
2: Hey, listen,
5: make sure
2: we're not battling
5: each other for it, you know?
2: Yeah.
5: But I completely agree. Like, Maddie, my girlfriend, she likes basketball. She knows how big of a LeBron fan I am, but she's not a diehard sports fan like some of us are. And I just see her blowing up my phone like, oh my God, LeBron is here. I can't believe it. She's sending me to Jonah Hill like when he's like shaking his hands, like smiling back and forth gif, man. It's literally people that don't even follow sports were hitting us up, us sports fanatic heads like, yo, LeBron James is here. It's I don't even know. It's something that's just unbelievable right now.
2: Yeah, dude. Like, I was this morning at like 11 a.m. I'm standing outside on the street loading up the U-Haul, helping my buddy move, and car drives by in Center City and just guy yells LeBron out the window at me.
5: Dude,
2: I'm wearing a B jersey right now. It's like, but he sees Sixers, he yells LeBron. That's what everyone's
5: dude,
2: doing.
5: Dude, I did that 12 hours ago when I was leaving my other job. I'm pulling through right down on Girard, right across Front Street. I see this dude, long hair. He has this LeBron brotherly love jersey. He's skipping along, and I just have the window down. I go, LeBron! And he goes, LeBron James, back to me! And he keeps on skipping down Front Street.
2: It. Like, everyone's smiling. Like, I haven't seen a mad person in the city of Philadelphia, which, hey, we know the tempers we can have sometimes, especially in Center City traffic. Everyone's smiling. It's a beautiful thing. What else do we have on the text line about how people found out?
5: All righty. So this is Kevin. He goes, I was driving the car, actually listening to the Fanatic, and I had to pull over to the side of the road once I heard Ray Dunn and Sean Brace start screaming like fangirls. Not to be mean, but I was screaming a fangirl with them because I absolutely couldn't believe what was happening, and I had to text my dad. Like, yo, we got LeBron.
2: That's awesome. I love that you pulled over. That safety, that's really important. We need everybody, like, hey, get your doctor's appointments right now. Drive safely around the city. Take care of everything you have to take care of, because you got to be in good shape and good health. You can't let anything happen to you between now and getting to watch LeBron play for your team. So everybody be good to everybody, all right? Like, this is an insane moment in Philadelphia sports. I think the biggest moment in Philadelphia sports history. We're going to continue to get those stories and just your general reaction to LeBron of what we got going on here. And that's going to be something that is absolutely beautiful throughout the show. We're going to keep looking at that. I know that people lost their minds yesterday. It was cool. There's some dude walking around Fishtown, right? Because I went out. I'm sitting outside at a bar. And he comes up, and he's got his phone out, and he's like, I've just been walking around Fishtown recording people, asking them like what they think about LeBron. This dude didn't work for a media company. He didn't work for us here at 97.5 LeBron. He wasn't like a content creator, like, oh, I run X account, or I'm on TikTok doing this. It's just some random dude who's like, I want to log the reaction of the city because I've never seen people this happy. I can't think of anything. Can you think of anything close to this? Because in my mind, the only thing that comes up is like winning championships, like the first Super Bowl, of course.
5: That's like probably the top of the cake. But like after that, I would probably say like signing LeBron. And if you just want to say championships aside, like we'll have that in a different category. Like the athlete that I can compare it to is Bryce Harper. But this was Bryce Harper coming to a team that had been doormat for almost a decade now at that point in time. And I just say that because I was literally in my college class and I got the, you know, I think it was Bob Nightingale or John Heyman, whomever it was at that point in time, that put the tweet out. And this was a class that was like 40, 50 people. You know, it wasn't like your little 12, 13, 15 people that are in it. And everybody just starts saying, oh, Bryce Harper's going to the Phillies. Bryce Harper's going to the Phillies. And it was just like that rush of like enjoyment of like, wow, this team potentially could be back on top. And then after that, like the group chat blows up and like how it was yesterday in regards to like, I got to order my jersey. And next thing you know, you can't order the jersey because it's already sold out. Like, we're going to have to go to back alley channel ways. Like I told my one friend, I said, I might have to go see the guy that's at the KFC on Broad Street in Girard to go see if he's got a LeBron jersey for me.
2: You got
5: to
2: check it. You got to find some way to get that. They're already sold out of every size possible on any major website. Find some way to get a LeBron jersey. Do the custom one if you have to. I don't know. Find a way, because that's going to be the most popular jersey on the planet. Now, it's funny you bring up the Bryce Harper thing. That was actually a really cool day personally for me, because the day that it was announced he was signing with the Philadelphia Phillies, that was the day that I quit my job in mortgages. I had just quit. I had just gotten home. I was hanging out, sitting on my couch, getting ready to go to broadcasting school, Connecticut School of Broadcasting, because this is what I wanted to do. And that news came down. And I'm like, this is a sign of me making a good decision right there. So that was really cool timing there. Very special moment in my life when that happened, not just because I'm a huge Phillies guy and Bryce Harper is like that level of player. And I need you to understand, like, that type of moment, that doesn't even come close to what just happened yesterday. All due respect to MV3. Like, this is bigger than Bryce Harper. This is bigger than Saquon Barkley. This is LeBron freaking James. The offseason that the Philadelphia 76ers have had, it's almost a disservice to the Jaylen Brown move that this LeBron James signing has happened. I'm not complaining about it remotely. Like, I'm so happy we're here. But, like, so many people I've talked to, part of their sentiment is, I would have just been happy with Jaylen Brown. Like, that move cemented the offseason as a major, major win. You traded Paul George for Jaylen Brown? Like, how in the world did that happen? I don't think anyone still adequately explained why the Boston Celtics felt like that was a move they needed to make. And now that's just, it's window dressing.
5: Yeah, I mean, how many other teams do you think across the league in the NBA are like, damn, we really kind of messed up because we could have had Jaylen Brown? Like, not even say like they could have landed, you know, LeBron James. Maybe if Miami had traded for Jaylen Brown, or maybe Cleveland, like they would have had a shot, or Golden State. But just in general, like, all right, we thought the 76ers were dead in the water. They got beat down by the New York Knicks in the postseason. They're stuck with these contracts. Like, they hired this guy named Mike Gansey from the Cleveland Cavaliers, who has been there for over a decade. And then next you know, he just starts doing everything and anything under the sun and improves his team within, what, not even 2 months to legit title contenders? Like, how many other NBA teams and fans are like, damn, we messed up?
2: Yeah, this is like, now this is going to sound trivial compared to what Mike Gansey has done, because this is the greatest turnaround in Philadelphia sports history and one of the greatest in North American sports history, what he's done over the past couple of months. I don't know why this just popped into my head. You remember the Corey Brewer 10-day where he was like D'ing up James Harden like crazy?
5: I was at that game, brother.
2: Yeah, and like everyone's making the mock statues of him in like the monument area outside of the Sixers practice facility over in Camden. That is clearly not remotely the level of this, but it's just something I think about when how quickly people have fallen in love with Mike Gansey in this town. Just like the snap, who in the world is this guy from Cleveland? What do we know about him? Not really anything. How much impact did he have over anything in Cleveland? I would die for Mike Gansey right now. I'm going to get a Mike Gansey tattoo.
5: Dude, we need to get BP to get that photo of him and LeBron and put it on a t-shirt.
2: Yeah, dude, we do everything that we can. Listen, the gravy train's rolling in. We're going to take advantage here. 97.5 LeBron, like, you know why we're doing this. It's a special thing. Everybody wants a piece. Now, everybody might want a piece. Who gets the credit? I was having a fun conversation with a couple of buddies yesterday, because the only thing that we talked about all night was LeBron James. Like, what are you going to do? You going to talk about your day? You going to talk about what's going on at home? No, we're going to talk about King James coming to the Sixers. It's the only thing that matters right now. I don't care how much money I make. I don't care if I'm feeling good or bad. I don't care if my wife or girlfriend likes me or not. Like, we got LeBron James. Everything is good. And we were going through names from recent Sixers history, and we were deciding, do they get credit or not? And that was more of a fun conversation of just like, basically, do we like this guy or not?
5: All right, so this is kind of like a piece of pie. Do they get a piece of the pie for
2: you
5: credit?
2: Do you get a piece or not? And how far back can we trace the breadcrumbs that led us to LeBron? I'll tell you, it goes back further than just this offseason. Goes back further than just last year. There were a lot of dominoes that fell that we might not have noticed at the time that we're going to break down next for you. So who deserves the credit? Who's on the pros list of the credit pie that you're talking about there, Austin? We will talk about that next year. For the signing of LeBron James, King James is here, 97.5 LeBron.
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5: The King is in Philadelphia, and he's got a new home court to call home. I'm Austin Jones with your Fanatics sports update. LeBron James is signing with your Philadelphia 76ers with a two-year contract with a player option for the second year, according to ESPN Shams Charania. This marks an unbelievable offseason by Mike Gansey, and one Sixer legend believes that if LeBron James can come here and do something that's, quite difficult, but can put him ahead of Michael Jordan, well, it could make him the GOAT.
0: If they can win two more now. I didn't say one more. You said two more.
6: I said two more.
0: If he wins two more, I think you'd have to be kind of crazy not to say he's the best to ever do it.
5: That's Charles Barkley on Stephen A. Smith's Sirius XM radio show. This is the first time in NBA history where a team has acquired two finals MVPs in the same offseason. Mike Gansey, we love you here in Philadelphia. Now, the Phillies, they have some work to do as they need to bounce back against the New York Yankees tonight. They were shut out yesterday, and they have Tim Mason on the mound to open the ball game, and then they're going to have Brian Keller take the rest of the game for as far as he can go. They draw the matchup against Ryan Weathers of the New York Yankees, with the first pitch being at 6:05. The Phillies have made a minor trade with the Kansas City Royals, according to Scott Wilbar of the Philadelphia Inquirer. The team has sent cash money to the Royals for left-hander outfielder Cameron Misner, and they decided to send Stuart Barroso for assignment. The Union are taking on the Seattle Sounders tonight. 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The Fanatics starting at 7:30, and the Eagles will open up training camp this coming Tuesday, so football season is right around the corner. But we're talking LeBron James. He calls Philadelphia home. He's going to be wearing a Sixers uniform this fall, so make sure you tap into 97.5 The Fanatic. I'm Austin Jones on 97.5 LeBron, home of King James.
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2: Oh, doesn't that just have a nice ring to it? Man, I almost feel unworthy of having my name that close in the rejoin to the great LeBron James, the changer of the city of Philadelphia. It's never going to wear off. Never once. I mean, this is something that I'll think about for the rest of my life. And of course, as long as things go to plan, and we'll watch that on the court. But that's not something where I'm like sitting here, ooh, I hope it works out. Like, no, we're in celebration mode, baby. There's going to be plenty of time. You think the season's going to go by without any Philadelphia 76ers talk? The radio home of the Sixers, you think we're just going to, what, turn a blind eye to this? We're going to have a lot of basketball conversation this year, folks, and next year, and hopefully for a long time coming. And this is something that's just, I don't know that we can truly get to a point where we fathom how much has just changed about the way that our city operates, not just when it comes to our basketball team, but just our sports in general. So, clearly, I hold this move in high regard. It might be the understatement of the day. The question is, who gets the credit for LeBron James signing with the Philadelphia 76ers? Of course, it's his decision, right? He gets to choose, so he picked a team out, and thank goodness it is us. But there's a reason he picked the Philadelphia 76ers as we waited for the lengthy decision process and what LeBron James was going to end up doing in his final years in the National Basketball Association. We had a lot of conversation about why Philadelphia made sense. From a basketball standpoint, this was, and we argued this on these airwaves, a lot of folks on 97.5, previously the Fanatic, now LeBron, talked about as we were waiting for the decision to come down. You got Jaylen Brown, you got Maxey, you got Edgecombe, you got Embiid. Like, this is the best chance for him to win with the teams that he's looking at right now is Philadelphia. So with that in mind, of course, the players here deserve credit, right? Jaylen Brown being here changed things. That was heavily mentioned yesterday when the news came down as a contributing factor. Joel Embiid was a big lobbyist for LeBron to be here. That report came out after the decision was made. I don't know why anyone would be surprised by that. I know we feel a certain type of way about the big man because of his time here in the city, but like, what do you think? He was just going to sit around and not talk to the guy and try and get him here? Like, Tyrese Maxey being a clutch sports guy and having the relationship that he does with LeBron, that's a big part of it. Now, the guy that everybody looks at first is Mike Gansey. The picture of him as a young pup alongside LeBron James, and everyone's like, oh, they're best friends. And we tried to like couch that a little bit. They're not going over each other's house for Thanksgiving dinner. It's not like they're childhood best friends, but they had that relationship. And Gansey coming from Cleveland, I wonder if the search led by Bob Myers, who also gets credit for this, considered, hey, that LeBron guy, it sounds like he might be looking for a new team. Maybe we go get somebody from Cleveland who has that relationship. Like, how far back does this go? You can even go further, not just this offseason, but Tyrese Maxey being a contributing factor. He's not here if Mike Muscala doesn't hit a big-time three-pointer in a game that the Sixers didn't even play in.
5: Sean Bernard put a tweet out yesterday of that exact video of Mike Muscala hitting that three-pointer, and I quote tweeted and said, that's why every 76er fan should absolutely love the bubble.
2: Pick conveys, Maxey gets drafted. Listen, the pandemic doesn't happen and the tournament doesn't get canceled in college. Maxey's a higher pick, and you don't even get there. Well, it's just the domino effect to get to this is crazy. So I want you to hear what Adam Aronson of Philly Voice had to say about who gets the credit, and then I'm going to talk about how far back it goes.
16: Well, if you're talking about a person, I think it has to go to Mike Gansey, because he's the one who made the Jaylen Brown trade, and that trade, by Rich Paul's own admission on his podcast shortly after, said that changed everything. That put the Sixers firmly in the mix. Now, could you make an argument that even with Paul George, this might have happened? Like, maybe. I don't know. And I don't think we'll ever know the answer to that question. But clearly, this was somewhat of a needle mover for LeBron. And even if that's just, you know, what got the pieces in motion and then all these other things coalesced and became more appealing to him, I think that the hire of Mike Gansey is what kickstarted this. Mike Gansey knows LeBron. They obviously, first of all, they were both high school basketball players in Ohio in the early 2000s. Mike Gansey, up until a couple months ago, had spent his entire career in the Cleveland Cavaliers organization as an executive. And he was there in 2016 when LeBron led them to a championship and snapped that drought. It's really hard to process everything that's happening here. But I think you just have to look at this as just an absolute masterpiece of a debut offseason for Mike Gansey. I focus on, you know, front offices around the league very closely. I cannot remember a new front office leader having this sort of first summer to, you know, get kickstarted on the job. It's just unbelievable what has transpired here. I know I've said it a bunch of times and I'm sounding like a broken record, but I'm going to keep saying it. It's hard to fathom this is really happening.
2: I know we're not at a loss for words, because, hey, sports talk, got to talk. It's a big part of the requirement of working in this business, but we're as close to it as we can get. I can't believe we're here. Now, here's something that I feel. What I want to say to you out there is I don't want to do anything that takes away your enjoyment of this signing. This should be one of the most momentous, if not the most, moments in your Philadelphia sports fandom. So I don't want anything to say, like, this is not a time to argue and fight over anything. But I do have to think back into the 20-teens. And go that far back when we talk about, like, the credit and everything. I'm not saying Sam Hinkie signed LeBron James. That's not what I'm going to say on these airwaves today. But I do have to think back to the process. I do have to have that conversation. Like, you don't do that, and the dominoes don't fall. You don't acquire Joel Embiid, and you don't try and build a team in a certain way. It doesn't force you to be contenders the way that forced you to be contenders when you got into that championship window. I know they've come up short, but I mean, is this a vindication of the process? I hate to continue the word process. I'll say I haven't thought about it enough, but that is the term I'm thinking of, to the point where I can fully make that argument. But as a guy who thought, hey, there was more good in that than a lot of people will look back on and say there is, because they have not won a championship in the wake of it, this to me still is a continuation. I thought it was dead. I tweeted it out yesterday. The process will never die. It's time to finish it. And is this the finishing move? Well, if it's not, I don't know what is. It's just, this is years in the making, and we couldn't see the vision all the way. And we went through a lot of tough times to get to where we are. And some of it, you can say, well, it didn't need to happen. You're absolutely correct. Like, we could have had happiness before this. But would you trade where you are right now? I don't know that I would. LeBron James is a Philadelphia 76er. Now, there is somebody who has pressure on them from this move. I don't think it's a bad thing because pressure can be a good thing. Pressure is a privilege. But the head coach of your Philadelphia 76ers, does he have a lot of pressure on him now? Or is this the easiest coaching job of Nick Nurse's life? We'll talk about him. He's a really interesting figure in the upcoming storylines for the Sixers as we continue this conversation. I'm going to let you hear what Shams Charania had to say about Nick Nurse coming up on 97.5 LeBron.
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1: 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It's time. The NBA is on notice. The Larry O'Brien Trophy is within reach. 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
2: I got a PSA real quick for folks out there, Philadelphia 76ers fans. Before we get into this conversation about Nick Nurse, is there pressure on him, or is this the easiest coaching job he'll ever have as an NBA head coach? We'll talk about Coach Nurse here in a second, but I saw a great, great tweet just in the previous break, because I can't get off my phone right now.
5: No.
2: Like, social media and all the reaction. I've seen all the reels and the memes and everything. I'm going to continue to consume all of that. I love it. Keep it coming, Philadelphia. It's just so much fun to see the joy, the humor, the happiness.
5: Twitter.
2: Yeah, Le Twitter. Le X. Skip Bayless
5: put this
2: out a couple hours ago. Now, who takes Sixers' do-or-die last shot? And he has his rankings here. One is Maxey. Two is Jaylen Brown. Three is Joel Embiid. Four is VJ Edgecombe. Five is Anthony Simons. Six is LeBaron Filon Jr. Seven is Dean Wade. And eight, he has LeBron James. I saw it. I Love that tweet.
5: They do anything for clout.
2: Because Skip Bayless is like the number one all-time LeBron James hater. If you're not familiar with his work, like he just will find any possible way, rational or irrational, and most of his stuff is irrational, to try and diminish LeBron James' accomplishments. Now, this is not... I love the tweet because of how insane it is. You got to come to terms with this real quick, Philadelphia. There are going to be a lot of people nationally, hey, some locally, who put out wild, crazy stuff who are just trying to bait you into arguing about LeBron and the Philadelphia 76ers.
5: Dude, they're going to be on Get Up, First Take, McAfee Show, Colin Cowherd. Like, this team is going to be on there every week, every single day. Win, lose, or draw, it's going to be on TV, and we're going to have so much content that we're not going to know what to do with ourselves.
2: Yeah, when you see something like that, don't take the bait. Laugh about it, move on. Or if you want to talk trash to him, understand that like you're dealing with somebody who's trying to just get you ticked off and doesn't actually believe what they say or doesn't know ball. Because there are people out there that don't understand how basketball truly works. I'll tell you what you do need to know about basketball. LeBron James is pretty damn good at it. Maybe the greatest at it. I would say he is. We had that debate on Middays with Marks just a couple weeks ago. I'm very glad of the defense of LeBron James that I put together.
5: Hey, did you hear Sean Brace? He said if LeBron's able to bring one championship here, he's considering moving him up the scale.
2: I think a lot of people need to think that way if you're a Jordan fan. But I'm not even going to make it. Like, who cares about that debate anymore? We have LeBron. Let's live in the moment right now. But I just need – the PSA is for Philadelphia sports fans. There are going to be a lot of people rage baiting you all over the place and just finding a way to hate on this city and this team. And LeBron James, who is now ours, like, don't take the bait. Don't worry. Don't sweat it. We don't listen. That old saying, a lion does not concern himself with the opinion of sheep. Yeah, that's us right now, Philly. So you're the lion, maybe for the first time in a long, long, long time. So here's a person that I think has the most pressure from this LeBron James move. I think it's Nick Nurse, head coach of your Philadelphia 76ers. How quickly we forget this offseason that there were people calling for his job at the end of this past year. I don't think he did a great job of coaching in that series against the New York Knicks. I thought he did an exceptional job in the back half of that series against the Boston Celtics, against Joe Mazzulla, who a lot of people look at as one of the great coaches in the NBA right now. So I'm not saying Nick Nurse stinks. He could be the reason that this doesn't work. No, I'm not coming after the guy. But all the questions of like, how does this work? How does it fit that I told you was insane earlier, but I also reminded you it's going to take some time to work. It's really important for Nick Nurse to figure this out and put this team in the best possible spot. And it's also going to be a tough task to manage this. It is. Now, I think the team's going to get along fine. I don't think they're going to be fighting in the locker room. Oh, manage the egos. Like, LeBron James is essentially a coach on the floor. And Tyrese Maxey is a class guy, as is Vijay Edgecombe from what we've seen. Jaylen Brown is a finals MVP. He knows what it takes to win at the highest level of this sport. And Joel Embiid's a former MVP himself, right? So they're going to find a way to make it work. But the pressure on Nick Nurse is he just got handed the golden goose. Everyone is now expecting them to win the finals. And we know when you have that bar in this city, there's a lot of noise. If anything goes wrong at any point, there's going to be a lot of finger pointing, not necessarily in-house, but outside. Like, our expectation is championship. If you have anything less than an expectation of the Philadelphia 76ers winning the NBA Finals this year, you are underselling them. And with that comes a lot of responsibility. Now, Shams Charania talked about Nick Nurse and the coaching job of what he's going to have now that LeBron James is on the Sixers. Here's what he had to say.
20: And during this process, LeBron James was recruited by Tyrese Maxey, Joel Embiid. He spoke to both of them. Jaylen Brown actually spoke to his agent, Rich Paul, during the process. And the only coach that LeBron James spoke to during this three-week-long process was Sixers head coach Nick Nurse. And the final hurdle for LeBron James was getting his family on board, because this is a major change going from the West Coast now to the East Coast in Philadelphia after 8 years in L.A.
2: I'm sorry, the only coach he talked to was Nick Nurse?
5: Didn't he play for Eric Spoelstra?
2: He did. Now part of that could be he knows Spo, right? And he's very familiar with Cleveland, so it may be a familiarity thing versus not having played for Nick Nurse before, but that shows you, to me, that's a show of faith from LeBron James. The fact that he chose here after having that conversation, whatever it was with Coach Nurse, I'll tell you this, because I never want to demean the fans of this great city. LeBron James knows more basketball than all of us. He does. No. I don't care how much you watched, right? I don't care what level you played at.
5: Tasty Kate Downs about to call in right now, Connor.
2: There's a lot of smart fans in this city. I'm going to take LeBron James' basketball IQ over all of us. That's myself included. So if he has faith enough in Nick Nurse to say, hey, I'm going to come play for that guy, and I'm going to go play for that team, that should point you in the direction of where you should be as a fan. Follow LeBron's lead there if he does believe that. But what I want you to remember, too, with all the pressure on Nick Nurse, LeBron, and people have also mentioned this in the wake of the decision, he's going to have an impact on this team, keeping them together, leading on the floor. He's essentially another coach. And he's a guy that people have talked about him being the GMs of the teams he takes over, the coach of the teams he takes over. Like, it will be largely a LeBron-led operation. So that's something that could also, if you are maybe concerned about Nick Nurse and like, hey, I haven't exactly loved what he's done here in Philadelphia in his time. Now, I'd point you to the injuries. But LeBron James is not coming to play for a coach he views as incompetent.
5: This isn't David Blatt.
2: No, that's a vote of confidence from a guy that could have picked a lot of really good organizations. And he chose here. So we'll watch that closely and see. I don't think Nick Nurse woke up today like, oh crap, I got some work cut out for me. I believe he is as ecstatic, if not more, than any Philadelphia 76ers fan who is excited about the news. We'll hear more from the fans.
5: Real quick, how many beers do you think he had after getting LeBron James on his birthday?
2: Oh, yeah, true. Happy birthday, Coach Nurse.
5: Like, good
2: best,
5: gift, man.
2: Best birthday present you could probably get right there. I'm sure he had a couple. Actually, he seems more like a wine guy, but however you celebrate. Now, we're going to get more stories about how you heard about it coming up next. I also want to talk about the other teams in Philadelphia. Now, we're not going away from the LeBron conversation. No. How does he affect the other teams? How does he affect your fandom of the Phillies, the Eagles, the Flyers, the Union? We're going to talk about the landscape and what just shifted, because it was seismic yesterday with this move. And I said something that I got to think if I even want to exactly repeat on the air, but I'll tell you the feeling behind it. I wonder how many people are with me. We'll talk about that next year on 97.5 LeBron.
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5: I'm Austin Jones with your LeBron update. LeBron James is coming to Philadelphia, and he's here to try to help the 76ers win the Larry O'Brien Trophy, which they haven't been able to do since 1983. According to Sam Charania of ESPN, he's going to sign a two-year deal with a player option. Bronze agent Rich Paul spoke on LBJ and what he could bring to the locker room on his Game Over podcast with Max Kellerman.
21: Nick Nurse now has a guy along with his coaching staff that sometimes is kind of let the team police itself, because sometimes you don't want to continue to have conversations with the players. That way they don't turn off.
5: Now, this is the first time in NBA history where a team has been able to add two finals MVPs in the same offseason. So, Mike Gansey, keep doing what you're doing, man, because we're proud of you. Now, the Phillies, they have some work to do as they're going to try to bounce back after a loss to the New York Yankees last night. Tim Mice is going to be on the mound, and he's going to be followed up by Brian Kelly, who's making his MLB debut. They draw against Ryan Weathers of New York, with the first pitch being at 6:05. The Phillies have made a minor trade as they, well, grabbed another outfielder, this time from the Kansas City Royals for cash. This is Cameron Meissner, and he's going to be potentially a platoon for the Phillies. Stewart Bureya has been designated for assignment, according to Scott Lauber of the Philadelphia Inquirer. The Union are going to be home tonight against the Seattle Sounders. 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And the Eagles are going to be back in business this coming Tuesday as they return to training camp, and they're going to try to hopefully bring back a Lombardi to, well, South Philly. This is Austin Jones, and I am on 97.5 LeBron, home of King James.
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2: I had a thought yesterday. I actually vocalized it while I was out because I had to go get some Le Beers last night to celebrate LeBron James signing with the Philadelphia 76ers. It is just, it doesn't feel real. The words don't feel comfortable coming out of my mouth. I feel like I'm going to wake up tomorrow and this is all going, I think I might be in a coma. Legit, there was a point, this is not the vocalization of what I'm going to talk about with the other teams in the city. There was a point last night where people kept filtering into the bar that I was at, wearing Sixers gear. Don't know any of them. And they're all coming up to everybody who's got Sixers stuff on, talking about LeBron James. Can't believe it happened. I looked around and I was like, there's a chance that Philadelphia got hit by an asteroid yesterday morning. And this is the afterlife. That may be the only explanation for the level of like nirvana reached in the Philadelphia sports fandom yesterday with the LeBron James decision. Now, I believe it is my duty to say to you here on 97.5 LeBron that this is real. You are not dreaming. You can pinch yourself all you want. You're not going to wake up from this. He's actually here. Even saying that, the back of my mind is maybe he's not. That's how unused to being at this level we are here in Philadelphia. And like, we really shouldn't be. We got two Super Bowls in the past decade. We've got the Flyers team on the rise. The Phillies are still, well, we'll talk about their World Series contention at some point as we continue to evaluate their season. Like, there's going to be more conversations about other teams. And we've been a good sports city. We've been on a pretty damn good run here in Philadelphia, all things considered. But this took it to another level. Now, the thing that I vocalized about the other teams in this city, I'm going to tell you here in about 2 minutes. Buckle up for this one and understand that yesterday, much like all of you, I was in a very emotional state. Sometimes when you're emotional, it's not always negative emotions. It can be the highest of highs as well, where you say things that maybe you don't mean or say things that you don't truly believe. So you're going to go through a self-therapy session along with me live here on the air as we try and evaluate if I really meant what I said about the other sports teams in this town in the wake of the LeBron James signing. But I want to get more reaction on the Davis Honda text line. 610-632-0975 is the number to text in about LeBron. The stories of how people found out, the reaction to it. What do we have on the text line, Austin?
3: All righty. This is Patty from Deptford, New Jersey. She says, good afternoon. While I was outside in the yard playing with my dog, I heard the Sixers victory song start blasting. I turned around to my son, Nick. He was just screaming, we got the king! We got the king! We were just dancing to the song of celebrating and still dancing today. What an epic moment my son gave me.
2: Bro, you better believe, speaking of the song. Yeah, let me hear that. Let me hear that. All of Fishtown heard that yesterday because I got up and I went to the gym after I finished the podcast. The news had come out. I got the top down in the Mustang, and I'm playing that as loud as the volume could go. Just on repeat for the 10-minute drive to the gym. People are probably looking at this guy like, hey, half of me thinks he's crazy. The other half, I don't blame him. We got LeBron. I want to make sure everybody knew. Nobody missed that news yesterday if they were around me. That's such a great way to do it, and I love being able to share that moment with family. My dad had texted me like a week ago. And he had sent me a fake Shams account LeBron is signing with the Sixers. I'm like, hey, Dad, I got bad news for you. You just got settled. And I was like, I don't think it's going to happen. They're still in the mix. That's all we can ask for. If something does happen, I will absolutely tell you when it does. He's like, all right. I had to call him yesterday. And we'll go ahead and talk through that and make sure that he is well aware that that is real. So it's a great story. I'd love to continue hearing your stories on this because that's one of the most momentous moments in NBA history. Now, we have something from Shams Charania here. Nothing will ever come to the level of the LeBron James announcement, probably ever in the history of this franchise going forward. But the Kentavious Caldwell-Pope news appears to be finalized. So he agreed to a buyout with the Memphis Grizzlies, plans to sign a one-year, $3.9 million deal with the Philadelphia 76ers after clearing waivers. That's the terms of the contract. You know what's hilarious about that number?
3: 3.9? What's that?
2: LeBron James this year is making 3.8. Kentavious Caldwell-Pope is getting a buyout from the Grizzlies and he's making more to play for the Sixers than LeBron James is taking from this team. If that doesn't tell you he's serious about winning, I don't

0: know it is. Not that you'd ever question that about one of the greatest, if not the greatest, NBA player of all time. But I know the LeBron haters are out there.
1: And KCP, man, he was pivotal back in 2020 with the bubble and the Lakers. He was pivotal to the Denver Nuggets when they won the championship in 2023. He got the bag from the Orlando Magic. And, you know, it didn't work out. He got shipped off to Memphis, unfortunately, in the Desmond Bane trade. But he's another piece that gives Nick Nurse some flexibility. And for the first time in probably our fandom, Connor, the 76ers actually have a bench.
0: Yeah, dude. Yeah, people are like worried about the, oh, well, we still got to have the health conversation with Joel Embiid. I mean, look at the depth they have. Like, yeah, sure, LeBron is not 20 years old anymore, not even close to it. But what does he have to play? How many minutes? You can go to the bench. You can manage this. Like, load management was a dirty word in this town and for this sport, like largely for an NBA perspective. These guys taking nights off and stuff like that. Load management is smart for this team. Like, we're going to fall in love with load management because of what it's going to deliver to the postseason for this team with a bona fide chance to win a title. Load managing to be in the play-in tournament is annoying. Load managing to give yourself the best shot and an already really good shot to win the finals is just smart business. So building a deeper bench, minimizing the minutes on high usage players. You talk about the usage rate you've seen from these guys on different teams. Jaylen Brown, Maxey Edgecombe here last year, LeBron, anywhere he's ever gone in his career. Like, that's how you balance that out, folks. It's not that complicated to see how this fits. So we've been talking all show about LeBron to the Sixers. No surprise, right? Last night, as I'm out celebrating LeBron Day, LeBron James Day, as it was declared here in Philadelphia and in Pennsylvania, the Phillies pop on the TV, taking on the Yankees. Lost to the Yankees last night, and the team's been on a slide since the All-Star break. I get it. I still think they're a talented team. That's a conversation for another time. But I was looking over at my buddies, and I'm a, like, diehard. I do the podcast, covering the Phils. Like, I'm talking about them all the time, like, every day. I watch every game. Like, that is the go-to team for me in this city because I'm a baseball guy really through and through. It's what I played the most growing up. And these are near sacrilegious words coming out of my mouth. And I need to know if they're real. I don't give a about what the Philadelphia Phillies do tonight. Like, I do not care. Now, that's in the moment of the LeBron James signing. Like, that day was not going to be ruined. I don't care. They could have lost by 100. Like, I was still going to be happy that day because of LeBron James. But my question now about the fandom in this city, how much do you care about the other teams? I'm not telling you to not care. And I don't think it's a, well, you just have to focus on the Sixers because LeBron's here. Like, I think you have the mental capacity, Philadelphia, to root for all these teams still with the passion you always have. And I don't think that's going to change because of who we are, the sports fabric of this city. I think we are more than capable of, if the Eagles lose week one, those phone lines are going to light up about Jalen Hurts and Nick Sirianni and company. Like, if the Flyers don't live up to the expectations they built last year, we're going to have Flyers fans upset about what's going on with that team. If the Phillies struggle in the regular season continues and maybe they miss the postseason or they're quick out in the postseason, you don't think people are still going to be mad at Dave Dombrowski and questioning Bryce Harper and all of this stuff and wondering what's next? Like, yeah, I'm not saying truly I don't care about the other teams in this city anymore. But I wonder how far you go on that scale.
1: I mean, if the Phillies have a case of what they've been through the past couple of years where it's a quick exit, like, we'll have, of course, our reactionary day, like, on that Monday, say they fall out on Sunday. But then come Tuesday, like, obviously we're going to be full swing NFL, but we're going to be like, all right, well, what's up with the Sixers? How's LeBron looking? You know, they didn't play in the preseason, what have you. The season's about to start. Like, we're going to probably shift very quickly, I would like to think.
0: Is this the first time in our lives where the Eagles haven't been number one? Are we about to enter that territory? Are we in that territory?
1: As much as I want to say no, I want to say yes, because the 76ers got LeBron James.
0: Like, I know the Eagles are Super Bowl contenders this year. So, like, you're probably going to say, how could we ever overlook them? But I just, the hierarchy may have shifted, folks. That is a groundbreaking thing for Philadelphia. And I'm not trying to push you in any direction. I want this to be clear. I want you to live your life and your fandom the way that you want to. And I'm going to continue to root for and criticize all of these teams the same way we always have. But part of me last night had that thought of, like, I do not care. And I don't think that's true. I think that was an emotional response to the happiness of the day. But I wonder where the focus is at right now. The percentage of, we talked about the percentage of the credit pie for LeBron James signing here. I wonder where the focus pie for Philadelphia fans is at with the gigantic, earth-shattering news of LeBron James signing with your basketball team.
1: They're a brand new toy, man. They're the brand new toy, and we can't wait to play.
0: So your focus may change. I'm saying, because again, it's up to you. And I'm going to keep the focus on all of the teams. It's what we do here. It's what we will continue to do here. Obviously, there are bigger storylines than others, but no stone is going to be left unturned. What does need to change, and I am telling you this, like this is a mandate from me, is who you are as a Philadelphia sports fan. And I'll tell you what needs to change. Because a portion of this fan base died yesterday with the LeBron James news. And it's been a cornerstone of being a Philadelphia fan for as long as this city has existed. I will tell you what part of the fan base that is as we continue here on 97.5 LeBron.
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0: All right, buckle up here, folks, because the Philadelphia fandom needs to change. I'm going to tell you how here. LeBron James has completely altered the fabric of the sports fandom. In an instant, by choosing the Philadelphia 76ers, two-year deal, $8 million, going to make $3.8 this year. He's got a player option. Like, you got 2 years of LeBron, and it's going to change everything you ever knew about this franchise. Like, you went in a single offseason from stuck in NBA purgatory to top of the heap. Like, an unbelievable turnaround. Austin's been mentioned in the updates. First time in NBA history, two finals MVPs have been added to a new team in the same offseason. It just doesn't happen. There is no comp. There is no way to talk about what this means in this city. And we talked about like how it changes who you are. The national hate and rage baiting that you're going to get because, well, people know that any conversation surrounding LeBron James is going to get clicks and traction and conversation, and that's what a lot of people are in this to do. Listen, don't hate the player, hate the game. I get it. And I talked to you about it earlier. You're going to have to come to terms with that because a lot of people are going to come after us and come after him. But that just comes with the territory, man. Heavy's the head that wears the crown. LeBron's been wearing that for two decades plus. But the other thing that you've got to do as a Philadelphia fan, there's a portion of the fan base that died yesterday. Has to be gone. They have to be, and I'm not saying they were a bad part of this fan base necessarily. There is I think about this. It's going to be wild off the cuff, right? When they introduced like wolves to Yellowstone National Park, they're predators. They take out other animals. Like, how is that good? Well, it's an important part of the ecosystem. You need balance, right? You need good and bad, and you need things to have checks and balances for it. It's a natural principle of the world. So I'm not saying that this type of Philadelphia fan is inherently bad. But there has been a cornerstone, and it is the idea of Negadelphia. That has always been a part of it. If you have been a Philadelphia fan for a year or 100 years, you know that term, you know that fan, or you know that part of the fandom, because I think everybody, even the most positive, I'm a very positive person if you've listened to me here on 97.5 LeBron. And how could you not be today? But like generally, I'm positive. I have moments in Negadelphia where something's going to go wrong. The other shoe's going to drop. We can't have nice things. Only one team can win on a given day, right? Like if three teams are playing or two teams are playing at once, the more important game, that other team better lose because you need this one and we can't have both. Right, that's it. It was always bargaining with what can we get away with here in Philadelphia because we can't have everything. And then you look at other cities and you're like, okay, well, dynasty here, dynasty there, great sports culture, but they also have the winning that we've so longed for in Philadelphia that we deserve more of. We've had some of it, but for a sports city like this, we've always deserved more than what we've gotten. Now, here's why the Negadelphia fan died yesterday. Like, this is the proof that you can have it. This is the proof that greatness can come here. This is the proof that exceptional athletes, top of the world of sports, can choose here. This is the belief. Like I've talked before, right, about this is why you believe. I think the first time I brought it up in recent memory was when the Sixers won Game 7 over the Celtics. Another one of those domino falling moments in what led to LeBron James signing here. And it's like, hey, that's why you believe. A lot of people said, hey, 0% chance the Sixers are going to beat the Celtics in that postseason series. Now we know they got waxed by the New York Knicks in the next round. So I'm not saying, hey, hang the banner. But like that was a situation where after that series and after that Game 7, it was like, hey, we never beat Boston. It never happens. It's been how long? X number of years, 40-some years since we've beaten them in a playoff series. And now this is proof why you hold that belief in your heart. Well, that pales in comparison to what just happened. I'm not saying that nothing bad will ever happen to Philadelphia sports again. And I'm not saying that we can't be critical and that we can't have negative responses to negative stimuli. Like if team loses, I want you to be upset over that. If team wins, I want you to be happy, but it's not always going to be perfect times. What I think needs to change, though, for every single Philadelphia fan is that feeling of irrational dread that comes with a lifetime of scars of being a fan in this city. The thought of, hey, we've got everything right in front of us, so let's look over our shoulder and figure out how it's going to get taken away. I don't want that anymore. I don't think we deserve that anymore. And I'm not saying that the Negadelphia fan did not have a place in this city, right? There are points where you need to... I'm a person that, as positive as I am, I like to look at the potential negative outcomes. Hey, where could this go wrong? And then how do we mitigate that risk? I think that's a great way to live life and a great way to handle risk management, whether it's sports or business or anything under the sun. But I want you to throw caution to the wind, Philadelphia. And it's not just with the Sixers. I want you to do it with your fandom in general. I want you to understand what we are capable of, what we deserve in this city, what you are looking at in front of you and why it can go right and why it should go right. This is not something that I've ever argued, right? Oh, get rid of the Negadelphia fan. They shouldn't exist because, hell, I have that in me. It's in my soul. It's part of who I am as a person because of the experiences we've all shared. The ones where they had it and they choked it. They should have and they didn't. And again, I'm not saying it's going to be perfect, but I'm saying that idea of I've called the Sixers, this is a great way to look at it. I've called the Sixers a cursed franchise. I have. And I have gotten very, very little pushback on that when I've said that on these airwaves. Because how do you explain what in the world has gone on with this team? The different injuries and ailments and ball bouncing here, ball bouncing there. Nothing goes their way in the biggest moments, right? And we can go ahead and put that to any of our teams here in the sports town. It's just reality, or it was, of being a Philadelphia sports fan. But this is the seminal moment. This is where things change for Philadelphia, right? The Super Bowl felt like it when the Eagles won their first one. And that's something that I think was inherent to that team. Like when the Phillies won back in 1980, it's just like, hey, the long wait is over for this franchise that has been around as long as any, but doesn't have the World Series to show for it. Like people who are old enough to remember that, I'm sure that was a special time. Hey, the Sixers going to four straight finals and needing that Moses Malone move to add to that squad to finally get over the hump. Like there have been other moments, but this is one, at least for my lifetime, that I look at and I say, and it's not to demean any of those other moments, this is where Negadelphia died. LeBron James killed the idea of being a Negadelphia fan because that just showed you that your wildest dreams, Philadelphia, can come true. Take any scenario and believe in the best. It doesn't mean you don't have certain preparations, right? It doesn't mean you don't look at the negative. It means you don't conjure it up out of thin air. We do such a great job of finding problems in this town when it comes to our sports fandom. Always have. As again, part of the culture, part of the passion, but also part of the history. Your history is just rewritten. 250 years after this great nation was started with a little declaration here in the city of brotherly love, the Philadelphia sports fandom's Declaration of Independence from the feeling of Negadelphia was just penned yesterday. Ironically enough, by a man they call a king. We're normally anti those here in Philadelphia, but I'm willing to make an exception for one man, and that is LeBron James. He is a Sixer. It is real, and it will forever change the way that we look at not just our basketball team, but sports in this city. What a special, special time. I can't believe we're here to see it. That's all for our time here on 97.5 LeBron. Yeah, play that song for me. Oh, man, you're gonna get tired of that. I don't know how we can, but we're going to find a way to make you tired of that song, folks, because we're going to be playing that all years now. Years you're going
1: to
0: hear that.
1: Tomorrow, so you know he's going to be pumping it out there, man.
0: Tomorrow morning, Andrew Stalchunas from 10 to 1. D-line him from 1 to 4. A lot more LeBron talk later tonight. You've got the Philadelphia Union taking on the Seattle Sounders. That'll be live here on the Fanatic at 7:30, or I should say the LeBron at 7:30. But enjoy the rest of your weekend. Drink it in. You are really experiencing the greatest moment in Philadelphia sports history. For Austin Jones, I'm Connor Thomas, saying congratulations, Philadelphia. We've made it. We'll talk to you next time here on 97.5 LeBron.
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2: 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The Larry O'Brien Trophy is within reach. 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
4: With one more than George Brett, a solo shot. 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Kansas City beat the Tigers 3-2. A Dylan Cease no-hitter broken up in the sixth by Andrew Monasterio of the Red Sox, and the Blue Jays lead 5-0 in the sixth. Nick Kurtz of the A's off the injured list. He'll be the DH tonight at Minnesota. NFL 49ers coach Kyle Shanahan will be limited to start training camp. He was in a car crash 11 days ago, suffering a severe concussion, plus a broken nose, a broken hand, broken ribs, and took more than 40 stitches to his face. GM John Lynch says Shanahan is suffering lingering effects from that concussion.
5: You know, number one for Kyle and the Shanahan family is getting him back right. He's a tremendous head coach. But this is bigger than that. This is about his well-being. And we're going to take the time necessary.
4: 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The WNBA All-Star Game in Chicago tonight in primetime on ABC. 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
1: I'm Dave Mager. The Blue Jays' Dylan Cease is going for a complete game at Fenway Park. Just one hit allowed, nine strikeouts through eight. And on offense, George Springer, a three-run shot. Toronto leads 6-0 over the Red Sox. Bottom of the ninth. Three-run homers for Jung-Hoo Lee and Rafael Devers as the Giants.

0: the Philadelphia 76ers, Tyrese Maxey, Joel Embiid, VJ Edgecombe, Jaylen Brown, LeBron James. It's time. The NBA is on notice. The Larry O'Brien Trophy is within reach. Get excited. Get fired up. Throw the ball up. 97.5. 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
5: Enough of acknowledging Roman Reigns. 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Enough acknowledging Roman Reigns.
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0: couldn't build off that terrific performance on Wednesday night against Red Bull.
1: Yeah, I think it's to keep the momentum for the Union. It was almost a perfect game for them on Wednesday with a win 3-1 against the Red Bulls. But now they are playing a Seattle team who is really looking to get a result here tonight to turn around after, like you say, four consecutive losses. They have a road trip. They lost in Austin. And now tonight, I think for the Union, it just keeps the same energy, you know, we had on Wednesday. It's a short, quick turnaround, you know, just 3 days of rest. But I think, you know, with getting those 3 points, the team is feeling good about themselves. They are hopefully bring the same type of energy, and I think we're going to feel it as well in the crowd tonight.
0: Okay, one of the changes that Ryan Richter is making is Neil Pierre is going to make his first career MLS start. It's going to be his third game played with the first team. What are you expecting that partnership of Pierre and Harriel in front of Blake tonight?
1: I think, you know, with Harriel being on the left and, you know, play a lot of different positions this year, as a defender for the Union, I think center back might be his better position. As a left, not maybe, you know, left footed, but Pierre next to him, they know each other, you know, they grew up through the academy together, even if Neil Pierre is a bit younger. But Neil coming in the game on Wednesday from Serie injured, I think, with a hamstring injury, he did very well, score a goal, you know, on a corner kick. He was, you know, very present defensively, not any mistake, you know, in his passing or anything. So can he build as well, gaining more confidence? He's still a young player, 18 years old, but he could be one of the future big center back for the Union.
0: No doubt he will be the focal point, no question, on set pieces delivered by Kai Wagner. With the players coming out for tonight's procession, the crowd on their feet, the fireworks again going off at the park. Earlier tonight, I spoke with interim manager Ryan Richter about this game against Seattle, and here's my conversation with Ryan.
2: Ryan, tonight your Union looking to build off that 3-1 victory against Red Bull New York on Wednesday against the Seattle side, who's mired in a four-game losing skid. What's the message to the team heading into tonight against a still a tough Western Conference opponent?
3: Yeah, we have to start the game with the same energy that we came out with against Red Bull, and make sure that we make it difficult for them from the start. You know, they're in a tough stretch right now with some travel as well, but we're also turning around quick from the last game, so it's important for us that we don't let that energy or that mentality drop in any way, and then try to grab control of the game like this and hopefully put together another good performance.
2: Ryan, if Seattle comes in here and they concede possession the first 15, 20, 25 minutes of the Union have a lot of the ball, you're building out of the back, how do you want to see your team connect passes going up from your goal all the way to the final third?
3: Yeah, we have to see exactly how they approach the game before we make any kind of predictions exactly. But, you know, if it is a situation where we have more possession in the attacking half, then we have to just be really clever about picking the right moments and the ways to get forward. If it's able to go beyond them and behind, or if it's that we have to use a little more possession and go around them and try to create our 2v1s and get into crossing situations, then this is a decision that the guys have to take on the field and have to execute. And if it is longer stretches of possession, then we have to make sure we're still focused and organized to prepare for any counterattack that comes out of that.
2: Tonight, you and your staff are giving Neil Pierre his first career MLS start. Comes in off the bench, bangs home that header from Kai Wagner's service. What did you see from him in the minutes that he came in off the bench, aside from the goal, and how ready is he for this moment tonight?
3: Yeah, he looked confident. You know, I don't know that he really put a foot wrong. He didn't have so much to do, but he obviously, when you get a goal that early, as soon as you step on the field, that can put you in a good place and playing with a lot of confidence. And that's all we ask from the night, is be focused for the 90 minutes, play with confidence, do the things that you're good at, and don't feel like you need to overdo it. But the biggest piece is to keep that focus for the 90 minutes, and any small mistakes that happen, bounce back from them. When we're in a good rhythm, just make sure you keep your focus and don't lose sight of the game and don't lose sight of your job at any point in the game.
2: If you could peel back the curtain for our listeners here, building from one win now to try to string back-to-back wins for the first time in the regular season, what would that mean to your Union moving forward as we march into the month of August?
3: I'll tell you the same I did on Wednesday, Dave. It's one game at a time. Last week was a great performance, but it was one win. Now we look all eyes set on Seattle. We're not looking towards Atlanta or Leagues Cup or what's after that. We're focused on tonight and approaching that in the right way.
2: All right, well, we love that confident, resolute outlook. Ryan, thank you very much for your time, and good luck tonight.
3: Thanks, Dave.
2: Coming up, we'll have the starting lineup, Sebas Keys, and much more right after this. The Union against Seattle on 97.5 The Fanatic.
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5: Welcome back to Subaru Park, where the Union tussle with the Seattle Sounders on this Saturday night. Dave Leto and Sebastian Latu on the call for the Union's 17th game of the regular season. Now time for the starting lineups, beginning with the home Philadelphia Union of the 4-2-2 formation, led by interim manager Ryan Richter. Andre Blake between the sticks, the back four left to right, Kai Wagner the left back, Nate Harrio left center back, with Neil Pierre making his first career MLS start, as stated, at just 18 years young, but has that big, lanky 6'7" frame. Frankie Westfield is the right back for the Union. Jovan Lukic in the middle with Danley. Indy Vasilev is the left 10. Kevin Sullivan at the right side 10, and up top Bruno Damiani and Milan Ilaski. Ilaski in particular now, 6 goals in the last 4 games. Moreover, he scored in 4 consecutive for the team. As for Seattle, led by Brian Schmetzer, the longtime manager at 7-5-3. It's a club that won League's Cup last year over Miami. They started out really good. They only had 2 losses in the first 15 games across all competitions, but have been in a quagmire recently. And as stated, they're in the midst of a 4-game losing skid, most recently a 3-1 loss at Austin on Wednesday night. Andrew Thomas is the new keeper. He's been a backup over the last couple of years, but gets the start in place of Stefan Fry, who's now the backup for the team. Nuhu, the left back, at a 4-2-3-1. Lopez in the middle with Stuart Hawkins. Kalani Kosa Rienzi is the right back. Brunel in the middle with Dotson. Albert Rusnak is their number 10 in a potent attack. Paul Rothrock on the right. Paul Arriola also up there with Ozase De Rosario as their number 9. We await the whistle from Timothy Ford. He is the match referee. The Union going up against Seattle for the first time since the 2024 season. The Union in the primary kits, Seattle in the green kits, that evergreen state kits, green on top, light blue shorts with light blue socks. There's the whistle from Ford as Ilaski plays a linear pass back to Andre. Blake swivels the hips, pouncing the ball, and musters at 50 yards right to left. We're underway from Subaru Park with the header out of play over the left-hand side by Dotson. Will be a throw for the Union in Westfield. It leads to your keys to this Union Sounders matchup tonight, Seba.
6: Yeah, and I think, you know, what was successful a lot on Wednesday, it was the fact that the team was playing a lot of ball, you know, behind the back line of the Red Bulls. So can they do the same tonight? You know, test this young defense of Seattle, who is doing without Reagan, got a red card on Wednesday, and now, you know, it's just Lopez and Hawkins, you know, 19 years old and 24 years old as a back line. I think it's very important to be able to play the ball behind them. And then we need to get this killer instinct in front of the goal. We had so many opportunities in the first half against the Red Bull to put the game away, and we keep the Red Bulls in the game, and at the end we make the difference in the second half, but it was a little bit like unsure, you know, until the second half. So let's, you know, finish our chances and be more, you know, killer instinct in front of the goal.
5: Wagner whips it across after a couple of throws, and it goes past Nuhu. Westfield on the deck, cleared away on the far side, six by Antino Lopez. So Seba just stated it, folks. They're missing their center back, Jackson Reagan, who picked up his yellow card very late in the match on Wednesday at Austin. There are a slew of injuries One of the players who played with the U.S. men's national team at the World Cup that did not play, Christian Roldan, not available. The same with Alex Roldan. Jordan Morris is out due to injury as well. So Seattle, even though they've lost the last four, I still think it's a very, very good attacking sequence with Paul Rothrock, Albert Rusnak, and Paul Areola. Seb, I'm told they defend a lot in the wide areas. They may play a mid-block against the Union. They might say, Union, you're going to have a lot of the ball to begin the game that they do in the second minute.
6: Yes, probably just because, like you say, their team is so young. And if you look at their bench, you know, they have a lot of, you know, veteran players like Musovski, like Jerus Ferreira, who played for FC Dallas, like came in this year, but didn't have the year, you know, maybe they want it from him. But you see, Brian Schmetzer, you know, is trusting after a four loss, more a younger group to get his team back. So it's going to be some energy, but you know, he knows that he has to get a low block from them and try to go in counterattack.
5: Wagner muscles one and floats a direct ball into space right to left with your radio dial, looking for Ilaski, too far in front of him into the goalkeeper underneath the club side of the stadium, decked out a yellow goalkeeping kit. That's Andrew Thomas. So he was Stefan Fry's primary backup the last couple of years, originally selected off of waivers back in 2021, where he had a terrific career at Stanford. Born in Russia, grew up in the UK, and now they're keeper. Won Leagues Cup as the Leagues Cup keeper last year and is the number one. Now that's Thomas. They go up the right-hand side with Paul Areola, formerly played with TC, and a slew of clubs and a good slide tackle to recovery sprint, jetting back 15 yards as Kai Wagner, to the crowd's delight, will be a throw for Seattle to the upper left of Blake in the attacking third.
6: And I think for the Seattle Sounders, two names, you know, to really watch, I think for them, it's Areola on the right.
5: Yep.
6: With his speed, like you say, had a good career, went to Europe and went back. Got some injuries, you know, when he started coming back to the league. And then you have Rothrock on the left side. I think both of them are very good on 1v1 and finding, you know, always a good space to finish, you know, those crosses who come from the Sounders.
5: Kosa Rienzi with a short throw that was lashed just above his short black hair, looking up top for De Rosario, and that feathered past the byline. As a result, a goal kick here for Andre Blake. So if you're just tuning in, the storyline with the Union coming in at 2-10-4, and yes, I know the only pal at two wins, but the club did win 3-1 the other night, like we stated early on, against Red Bull. Club previous to that was 0-4-4 in the last eight games before the World Cup break. So now they're trying to string back-to-back wins for the first time this season. Damiani heads that backwards, still well away from the goal of Thomas, and a hard whistle about 35 yards away. The foul called against Seattle with Danley down, and a restart, a free kick upcoming for the Union centrally here. No score, fifth minute.
6: And so the referee was maybe trying to let the advantage for the Union, but it was not, you know, a ball very well for Kai Wagner on the left side, so he decided to come back and whistle. Now he's talking to number 37, Brunel, to tell him, like, listen, he has to be careful probably on this foul on Jean-Jacques Danley.
5: That's Snyder Brunel, second year with Seattle, his 11th start, signed as a homegrown in July of last year, also played with Tacoma, that is their MLS Next Pro side. In addition to that, the number 9, De Rosario, has played with Tacoma this year. So as Seb stated, a very young team that plays MLS Next Pro. That's the second team. And with the first team, Wagner on the deck, redirects play to Indy Vasilev. He floats one into space, cleared by Sam at the top of the area. Wagner on a volley, shot down at the top of the area by Nuhu. Nice play by their captain right at the tip of the 18. De Rosario picks up loose change over Vasilev. It's a 1v4, and he distributes out wide to Areola to the left of Blake. Areola spins at a 90-degree angle, gyrates out to the left, looks for Kosa Rienzi. The help there by Damiani, good work rate by Bruno, dribbling right to his left is Dotson, and he maintains possession over to the right-hand side here for Stuart Hawkins, who's only 19 years young. Except, I thought the Union did such a good job winning the second balls, I think, tonight. That is very important against a very tough Seattle team, even though they've lost four in a row.
6: Yeah, it is. And, you know, for the Seattle Sounders, their top man is De Rosario. And you can see he has a big, you know, stature, very physical. So they're going to try to play off him a lot, holding the ball. But now it's going to be the job of Neil Pierre, you know, to make sure that he's as physical, to not make it easy for him to win the first ball and then lay it back to his midfield.
5: Yep, Westfield just clears the ball into space. More clearance by Thomas, the goalkeeper, to the halfway line. And the Union lost it with Danley and Rothrock in possession. Seven. They got a 4v4. Pierre makes his first interception. Nice job by Pierre to shut the door down and swivels the hips and redirects play out to his left. And Vasilev will reset with Harriel and Wagner. Wagner in front of Ryan Richter. The Union transitioning right to left on your radio dial with no score. 80-degree night, very comfortable conditions at Subaru Park. Seventh minute again, still scoreless. The Union against Seattle. Stepping up nicely is Lopez, the center back, right to left. He circled time through the middle. A good stop there by Kevin Sullivan with a slide. Keeps it over to Jovan Lukic. And they shift play out to the Wagner left-hand side. Wagner connects with Vasilev into the channel. He's marked here by Kosa Rienzi. Back to Kai. Triangular passing here at the tip of the triangle is Lukic. Back over to Indy. Tip of the boot from Vasilev goes to Harriel. Swoops it forward and it's stopped there by Kosa Rienzi. They're right back to Seattle. Still scoreless. Beginning of the eighth minute. Coming up with the ball is Ariola. Lost it there. Good intercept by Lukic. Danley to Damiani. Back over to Lukic. To the upper end of the keeper, Thomas. Cavan in possession. 30 yards away. Cavan corrals the ball over here to Indy, beetles it over to Wagner. Wagner tries to play through the lines, and a good ball there from Eloski. Looked for that, but a little bit of a shift there inside of his boot, through his legs, knew who was there. Nobody for the Union. Foul against the club, and maybe too much trickery there for Eloski. Comes out here for Seattle.
6: Yeah, and on the same page with Damiani. He thought Damiani stay in the middle on top of the D to maybe combine with him, but Damiani makes the run the other side. The ball got lost, but you can see how quick now the Union tried to win the ball back from the Sounders. This one was a foul on Dodson, but I like the reaction right now from the team.
5: Yeah, eighth minute, no score, and it will be a restart here for Andrew Thomas, who has 5 shutouts this season. They currently sit 6th in the Western Conference. 7-5-3, they've allowed 11 goals on this 4-game losing skid. They've only scored a frugal 2 for a Seattle team that came in with aspirations this year of winning the Supporters Shield, and right now, well away from that. Still some time to go. Eloski on the deck the whole way, but turned it over to Nuhu right in the center circle. So they got 8 outfield players for Seattle, high past the midway line, and they're looking inside for Ariola, trying to combine to De Rosario, shut down by Ariel on top of the 18. Here's the right back getting advanced, Kosa Rienzi. Short here, over to the right for Brunel. Kosa Rienzi swoops it across, looks for the header from Rothrock to the left of Andre Blake, and wide will be a goal kick. But there you can see they're working up this right-hand side, Sebastian.
6: Yeah, you see on this one, it was, again, a ball kind of won by the center back with Ariol and Neil Pierre. It's Ariol on this one, got the first touch, but cannot, you know, find a Union player, and then the ball came back pretty quickly to the right way with Kosa Rienzi with a great cross. And like we talk about Rothrock, you know, on the left side, you know, always at the end of those crosses, very smart. He's not the tallest, you know, player out there, but he can really find the right timing to arrive in the right space at the right time, and he got the header on. So.
5: Yeah, they call him a Rothrock, the Tacoma guy. Breakout the 2023 season in MLS Next Pro. Played his college soccer at Georgetown. He has been terrific with his Seattle team with 5 goals this season. Nuhu in possession. Been with this team for a long time. 2 career goals, 29 for the Cameroonian international. Up on the left-hand side, Damiani tries to keep it in play. Out. And the AR on the far side of the field, Ben Pilgrim, says will be a throw for Seattle on the left side. And said, look, to me, tactically so far, end of the 10th minute, no score. Seattle committing numbers forward. You know, they're leaving the center back, Stuart Hawkins, and Lopez on islands. And I guess Nuhu was allowing Brunel to back him up and allow Nuhu to release. What I'm getting at is there's chances, I feel like, to counter and play long direct balls over the top over 2 center backs isolated on islands in the back.
6: Hey, it could be some chance for sure. It's still early in the game, but what I noticed, you know, so far in the first 10 minutes, it's when we are winning the ball and we try to play this ball, you know, behind, we are a little bit short. Every time there's a Seattle player, you know, in the way. So can we really, you know, find some runs behind? Don't always play short, just like that. You know, put the ball behind, make them, you know, run back to their goal, and we can, you know, move our block to win the ball a bit higher up the field.
5: Yeah, there's a high line of confrontation. Kevin tried to float one in the space right to left for Eloski, but was down the right-hand sideline, and nobody was there. Good pressure by Damiani off the back of the 6th jersey of Kevin Sullivan. Damiani goes through the wickets. Can Kevin help out? And we might get a yellow card here on Dodson. It's in the 12th minute, and it's shown to Dodson on that intervention with Kevin Sullivan, our first caution from Timothy Ford tonight.
6: Yeah, you see Dodson grabbing that ball after slipping from a back heel of Damiani, and Kevin Sullivan was going to get that ball and run at the defense, and he just grabbed it with his hands, really on purpose. easy for the referee to give the first yellow card of the game to Dotson after just 12 minutes in this game. And now it's a dangerous free kick for Kai Wagner in his left foot.
5: And man for man marking as a result, Sebastian constructed at the top of the area to the goalkeeper's right. This is coming to the goalkeeper's upper left. That's Thomas of Seattle. It's Kai Wagner, two hands up, then down. Two-step approach, he wallops into the ball, and it's headed out by Nuhu before Damiana can get there. Second phase of the set piece, won by Vasilev with a 50-50. Rothrock defending here on Harriel. Harriel jockeying for position. Rothrock pushes him down, and it will be a free kick from an acute angle to the upper right of Thomas. Harriel going down the foul on Rothrock of Seattle.
6: Yeah, great job by Harriel fighting for that ball against Rothrock. Really doing a great job putting his body in front of the ball, and at the end, you know, with his experience, just feeling the push from the number 14 and falling down to get another very good free kick, and that time it's going to be Ilarski around that ball.
5: 13th minute, no score, Union tussling with Seattle. And this is what I've seen on tape, talking with the staff. There's been some strain, some disorder out of the back several on these particular plays, dead ball set pieces. Let's see if Ilarski can take control here. He wallops one right at Thomas, who punches it off on the near post, out for the Union's first corner tonight.
6: Yeah, Ilarski trying to go for goal on this one. You saw Thomas really be on the trajectory of the ball, no risk, just punching it above his crossbar. And now it's another dangerous corner with Kai Wagner. And we saw, you know, Neil Pierre in the last game, you know, really with his size. I will really watch for him because he can really finish those chances. He got a crossbar and a goal. Let's see if maybe we can find a number 44 in the box too.
5: Yeah, he's on the back post just past the six. Pierre on the far side. Hawkins on him. Two youngsters, an 18 and a 19-year-old, jockeying for position. Wagner getting ready to muscle this one, and he does with his left right at goal. Punched out by Hawkins. The tip of the 18, it winds and veers to the tip of the area. Here's Vasilev on the counter pressure, and they just clear up the right-hand side with Rothrock. That's a beautiful cargo ship is going underneath the Commodore Barry Bridge right now. Just a beautiful setting here at Subaru Park, where the Union are going up against Seattle for the first time since the 2024 season. All-time Union 5-5-3 against Seattle. Last played in 24, the Union lost 3-2 at home. Union last have been out to Seattle, not since the 2018 season. Hard to believe. It's where teams from the east stopped traveling out west from the COVID year on. Anyhow, we continue here to Wagner. No score, 15th minute. Wagner stops on a dime with his left. Goes at a 90-degree angle to Lukic, back over to Danley in front of Brian Schmetzer. Led his team to two MLS Cups back in 2016, 2019. Over to the right, Wagner shifts play out to Pierre. Pierre, high as a center back here up the right-hand side, combining with Westfield, who had an assist last game to Vasilev. Pierre darts the ball over the left of the switch. A little run here by Vasilev. Settles on his left. Gets it back on his right. Plays out to Wagner outside the area. Wagner on the deck, meaning on the grass the whole way to Cavan. Combines into space and an overlap by Cavan. He runs to the upper left. Vasilev lets it off to Wagner. Back to Sullivan. Cavan into the 18. Flips it forward. Wagner did continue his run to not on the same frequency. Out for a Seattle goal kick.
6: Yeah, I like that Kevin Sullivan tried to help a little bit, not touching a lot of ball on the right side right now. So he's coming to the left, helping Vasilev and Kai Wagner. But on this one, he tried to scoop the ball to Kai Wagner, but I would have liked for him to maybe try to go on 1v1. He was really at the entrance of the box. So a bit difficult for the Sounders defense to try to be aggressive.
5: And the Union now aligning Ilarski and Damiani at the tip of the 18. And when the goalkeeper, Andrew Thomas, kind of waved his palms in the air from his waist to his shoulder, says, guys, everybody get forward to converge towards the fourth official. That's when the Union players, the forwards in particular, started to alleviate. And there's good restarts, I'm told, by our goalkeeping coach, Phil Whedon, from Andrew Thomas, and a good one up the middle, about 60 yards left to right. But it's Nuhu in possession after the second ball for Seattle. He's met there by Kevin Sullivan. Foul on Kevin, on the veteran 29-year-old Nuhu, who's played over 300 games across all competitions for Seattle.
6: It's a bit soft on Nuhu. We all know Nuhu is pretty physical as well. And
5: yep.
6: Kevin Sullivan Trying to go shoulder for shoulder on this one.
5: So I know Nuhu's one of the legends for Seattle. You're one of our legends, but you also started your career in USL and then MLS with Seattle. What was it like catching up with Brian Schmetzer, your former coach, pregame?
6: It's always nice, you know, to see him. It's the first coach who gave me a chance to play, you know, in this country, and especially in USL for the Sounders. And I was just, you know, catching a little bit with him before the game, and I wanted to show him, you know, the beautiful sign of my name, you know, in the stadium. And I really told him that it would have not happened without him, because it's him who, you know, really put me as a forward in my career. I was not a number nine before, and it's him who decided to play me that position. So I just wanted to, like, yeah, thank him for that. So it was like
5: I love that.
6: But yeah, it was it's nice to see him. He's a great guy, and I appreciate everything he did for me when I was over there.
5: I'm glad you guys could reconnect down on their technical area before the game. And Ryan Richter at Glowy things to say is an American coach, what Schmetzer means to American young coaches like Ryan moving forward. This is a good through ball, meanwhile, to De Rosario. De Rosario walking in on Blake. Good slide tackle and a recovery sprint by Nate Harriel. And a big come on by Nate, jetting back. Well played by Harriel, who'll concede the quarter. But terrific defensive work by young Nate.
6: Yeah, Nate really had to come back, because De Rosario got the best of him from his first touch. And even if he's pretty tall and strong, he's still very fast. And on this one, Nate with a perfect angle to put the ball for a corner for Seattle.
5: That was a good ball up the right-hand side by Ariola on that through ball, splitting the defenders. Meanwhile, here comes a corner to the upper left of Andre Blake from Albert Rusnak from Slovakia, as both hands out wide like a T, puts them down at his waist. Three-step approach, pendulums the ball and smokes it to the upper left. Here comes the header inside of the third sequence to the tip of the 18, cleared by the left boot of Lukic to the upper left of Andre Blake. Well played by the Union defensively on the set piece. And again, Seattle is missing key guys. Morris, U.S. International, not here. The Roldan brothers, not here as well. Pedro de la Vega, unavailable due to injury, amongst others. Union going up against the younger side in Seattle off of Vasilev from this throw from the Sounders. The throw again by a 24-year-old who played at Washington, Kalani Kosa-Rienzi. Last game it was Kingston that was the starting right back, and they switch back to Rienzi. So all the throws to the upper left of Blake, no score. 20th minute inside, headed out by Damiani. Second ball, won by Seattle. Then they get it on the third, 50-50. Lukic has it this time over Ariola. Headed out here as we see so back and forth by Vasilev. Nuhu on the high line of confrontation gets it to Rusnak. Rusnak scoops way out to the left of Rothrock. It's met by two, Westfield and Cavan. See what Tim Ford calls here with that exchange off of Seattle. Good play by the Union defensively. Except I love the work rate by Cavan coming back, like a Bruno Damiani. And even for Bruno, who might be having a hard time finishing, Ryan Richter commented to us pregame that, you know, you need your strikers and also your tens to commit to help out defensively.
6: Yeah, of course, especially like right now, it's not maybe as good of a game as he was against the Red Bull, yeah, with not many chances created so far after 20 minutes. But I really, you know, like the fact that, like you say, a lot of people are doing the dirty work, and especially the forwards.
5: Yeah, Ariola, though, steps over Wagner and Vasilev. He is walking up the right-hand side. Blake backpedals meanwhile. Ariola, long cross. Rothrock gets over his head to the opposite side to Blake's right, and the Union will take that. But Sebastian stated this. Seattle's kind of controlled this game, Sebastian. The opening 21 minutes, and really very little opportunity for the Union to pounce home against Thomas the other way.
6: I mean, like I say, we didn't see as many balls, you know, playing the space, you know, behind the defense, especially like in the pocket. Like you said, the first time we have a long throw now for Damiani. But, you know, we need to play a bit more, you know, make the team of Seattle, you know, stretch between the other and kind of bring our energy back, you know, as a team, and have Denley and Lukic, you know, supporting those forward, because we had some good balls, I think, played to Damiani, but he's pretty much isolated, you know, on top, not many people to support him. So we need, you know, some of Denley and Lukic, you know, to come forward and help the team offensively.
5: Cavan trying to get it up that right-hand side just outside the area, combined to the space with Westfield. Cavan dancing over Nuhu and also Rothrock as well. Westfield picks up the loose chain, trying to go through the legs. He could not make Nuhu off of him towards the corner. Instead, a long throw for the Union. No score. 22nd minute, and this is a game where we need a lot of crosses because the goalkeeper, I'm told, is not great at coming out and intercepting crosses. So hopefully we can get some after this throw here, the dead ball restart. It goes into the area, cleared up on the left-hand side by Antino Lopez. Second phase from that throw.